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1: 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On December 3, 1974, the Milliken Homestead was added to the National Register of Historic Places. 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
9: He's here. He's here. 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
10: Hello, America. 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Our number, 877-381-3811, 877-381-3811. Here's the problem in even discussing this, but we plow ahead regardless. And Ron and I, Mr. Sit-In Producer, good man, Rich is out today, we're having a discussion offline. There's always going to be a little bit of ugly out there, as Ron puts it. Power lines, that sort of thing. But we really do want our electricity, don't we? Yeah, I think we do. And we can go over and over this. And there will be anecdotal examples till you're blue in the face. Well, you know, I did this and I did that. Got it. Here's the problem. The problem is, it's like with socialism, when people are preaching socialism. We're living in a capitalist, or at least mostly capitalist society. So people are living off of and benefiting from capitalism, while socialism, not to you obviously, but to other, it's very appealing to them. But they don't live in a socialist society. That is, a Marxist society, which would not be very appealing if it were actually here, but it would be too late to do anything about. So if I were to say to you, as an example, you know what? Let's hit the brakes hard. Let's hit it hard on AI data centers. But that means you're not going to have the most advanced computers. That means you're not going to have the most advanced medical care, devices, medicines, and so forth. That means all these other things, which can cost lives or inconvenience people or what have you and so forth. And think about the societal ramifications. If you're somebody who's technologically oriented, who's lab oriented, if you're one of the STEMs, you're going to leave. You're going to want to go into a society, into a country that allows you to pursue what you want to pursue, because something's very interesting. When you say, I don't want these data centers, or I don't want something like that, you know, even if they're in places that are really mostly non-objectionable, the brain still works. The brain works. So when you say, I don't want artificial intelligence and I don't want data, there's tens of thousands, hundreds of thousands of people who do, and who want to invent things, who want to try things, who want to run the numbers and the algorithms and do all these other things. You're telling them they can't. No, I'm not, Mark. I'm just saying they have to use what exists. No, you're telling them they can't. Because in other societies, communist China, India, and Israel today, they're all embracing AI, and they're all in a race to be number one. All of them. All of them. And they're not alone. They're not alone. The communist Chinese are betting that we will sabotage ourselves. And they're trying to help us along. They're laughing at us. Why? Because they think we're so stupid that we'd be willing to hit the brakes when it comes to advances in every field. And they want to control it. They want to control it. And so, Mr. Producer tells me we have 3-1, 4-1 calls against. It's because people haven't lived in a society that puts the brakes on, literally, the future. They're perfectly happy with living in the present. But you can't even sustain the present this way. Because the products that we produce will not be the products that the world wants. The services we create will not be the services we need. And on and on and on. Even in national security, we will not have the weaponry that is necessary to confront or to prevent our nation from being attacked. We won't have the medicines that they'll have in other countries. You're going to see big population movements one way or another. And why? Because people don't want a data center? Not in their backyard, for God's sakes. Nobody's talking about that. Some guy will call it, I have one in my backyard and I don't want... Okay, well, deal with your local government on that. Deal with it. Now, I come at this as a patriot. have no connection whatsoever to Silicon Valley. In fact, you can ask Ron, you can ask Rich, you can ask Bill, Mr. Callscreen, you can ask my family. I don't know technology from butkus. If my printer's not working, I need help. If my iPhone is doing it, I need help. It bores me. I don't like it. But I use it, and I need it. And if I go to the hospital, and they say, Mr. Lin, we have something new for you and your heart disease, thank God they do. Thank God they do. I'm just pointing it out. Or maybe you ought to swear off those who are calling against them, and we'll take your calls for sure. Swear off any new inventions or services or products that come from this, starting today and into the future. And understand that what you have cannot be sustained without it. It cannot. It cannot. Send me the, go ahead and send me the links, Mr. Producer. I'm not going to take calls yet, but I, once we get a fuller board, maybe I will start that process. I'm just pointing this out now. Even in terms of competition with the rest of the world, we will fail. Okay, so what happens to the job market? What happens to all the benefits people receive? What happens? We can't compete anymore. The brain power is going to leave our country and go somewhere else that allows for AI data centers and all that comes with that. We're going to lose the best doctors and surgeons and the engineers and the people who know how these things work, the computer technicians. They're not going to stay here. They don't want to be stuck while they see the rest of the world making advances. Why do you think Communist China wants to be first? Not just because of us. They got a big country. They got a lot of people. They're looking for ways, really, to improve agriculture, to feed them, and so forth and so on. And the jobs that will come from this are unimaginable. These arguments aren't new. The horse and buggy, you know. What are we going to do? What are we going to do? I don't know, but we can't do horse and buggies forever, so you have a job with a horse and buggy. You have to develop something new. And you do. And you do. Unless, of course, you like Cuba. Well, there's nothing new. They have 1957 Chevys all over the place. They have no advanced technology when it comes to medicine except for the very highest oligarchs. They've got nothing. Nothing. They certainly don't have AI data centers. The third world doesn't have AI data centers. So America, you know, we've talked about this before. All the great empires are gone, all of them. Even Britain, that wasn't actually an empire, but pretty damn close. 100 years ago, the most powerful force on the face of the earth, not even close today. Not even close. It's being invaded by Islamists. It has no, it's not the technological cutting edge in the world. They have a few things, so what? We are. We are. This really, it's kind of shocking to me in many ways. But then again, 25 years ago on September 11, 2001, boy, that's less than 2 weeks away, our country faced the heartbreak of terrorism here at home. The slaughter of 3,000 of our fellow citizens and others by Islamists coming out of the Middle East. 3 years ago on October 7, 2023, Israel endured the same heartbreak in the Holy Land. Their teenagers and their children, as well as families, slaughtered in the most horrific way different decades, different attacks, but the same evil. Each year, the International Fellowship of Christians and Jews hosts Flags of Fellowship, a movement where thousands of congregants and congregations display memorial flags to honor the 1,200 lives lost on October 7th. 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And today, hatred and violence still threaten our world, yet Scripture calls on us to stand firm, comfort the grieving, honor the lost, and shine a light in the darkness. 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We'll be right back.
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12: From the News Radio 101 Weather Center, Tuesday will be sunny and hot with a high near 99 and heat index values as high as 103. Winds will be light from the west-southwest. Overnight, expect clear skies with a low around 77. Wednesday remains sunny and hot near 99 with a heat index up to 104. Winds pick up slightly from the southwest. 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
22: 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Reuters Institute says we're now one of the top news brands in the nation. 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
4: The Decatur Police Department is requesting the public's assistance in solving this week's Crime of the Week. Detectives are investigating a series of burglaries at Alltown Bus Service located at 1610 North Brant Court. Beginning around August 15th, approximately 30 buses were reportedly burglarized. Security video shows approximately four juveniles entering the property during the late overnight hours by climbing the fence and gate. The suspects were then seen prying open the doors of the buses. Several personal items were stolen, including a wallet, a violin, and other small belongings. Damage was also reported to the dashboard of one bus. Anyone with information is encouraged to contact the Decatur Police Department Criminal Investigations Division at 217-424-2734 or submit a tip anonymously through Crime Stoppers at 217-423-TIPS. Be sure to obtain a tip number for your records.
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0: here's what AI says about AI noise. Data centers are not typically loud to nearby residents because their main noise sources, cooling fans, transformers, and HVAC systems, produce sound levels that drop off quickly with distance. Most are regulated to stay well below what's considered disruptive. Cooling towers, chillers, and rooftop air handlers, that talks about the number they can reach inside the facility, comparable to a vacuum cleaner or heavy traffic. This is what they're talking about. If you're up against the building or very close to it, at the property line, continuous cooling and transformer noise usually measures, and they say, which is similar to a library or a normal conversation. A generator load tests, they have a regular load test, they have regular noise tests. I don't know what else you could want from these massive industries. Sounds drop with distance. And by the way, the ones I'm talking about, one after another, they have built apartment complexes, townhouses, and some single-family homes very close to these data centers. But I notice apparently far enough away where the noise doesn't affect people. And I'm talking to you about a concentration of data centers, one after another. There are mitigation options on top of that. If noise is a concern, developers can use variable speed fans, acoustical shrouds, generator enclosures, sound walls, increase setbacks to further reduce community exposure. Bottom line, data centers are generally quiet compared to common noise sources. The main issue for residents is often the constant low frequency hum or unexpected loud events, like a generator test, but that is a human decision to test a generator. And they said that doesn't involve overall loudness. Most permitted facilities operate well within noise limits, but a community perception and placement matters in dispute. So, seems to me it's pretty well under control. It can be ameliorated relatively easily as well. We've dealt with the electricity, we've dealt with the water, we've dealt with the jobs, and now we've dealt with the noise. Can you imagine another major industry going through this? I'm doing a quick customer satisfaction survey. 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

0: 7 team captain.
1: Yeah.
0: And that was amazing. I love President Trump. Oh, my gosh. Vice President Vance, he and I have something in common. His wife is from India, and my fiance is from North India. So I showed him a picture of my family, and he's like, oh, that's cool. But, yeah, he is so down to earth. He's got great family, has a nice...
1: He's going to have to straighten out a few things with his buddy, Tucker, and so forth. But we'll see how that goes, brother. Thank you for your call. Don't hang up. Give me your full name and address. Ron, if you'll pass that to Rich, we'll send you something, and it won't tick, so don't worry. All right. What I wanted to say is there's a lot of talk about the Republican Jewish committee meeting that's taking place in Las Vegas. I normally go every year. We couldn't this year. And J.D. Vance went, and it's a closed event with him speaking. My understanding is he wanted it that way. Here's my take. I don't really care. I don't care what he says in there. I don't care what people say he says in there. I don't care what people say they want to hear from him or what they don't want to hear from him. I don't care what people say who are admirers of his or otherwise, the other side of the coin. There will be time when the rest of us can hear what he says with respect to Tucker Carlson and these other issues that are percolating and percolating and percolating. And it's more than that. The President of the United States posted full-blown support, full-blown, for data centers. It's not clear, based on what the Vice President said, that he's a big supporter of those. Vice President has also effectively, in many respects, dismissed the 1980s. I consider the 1980s one of the highlights of Americanism, with Reagan as president, the defeat of the Soviet Union, and a massive growth in our economy, 25% to 30%. And that includes with blue-collar workers, white-collar workers, all workers, to massive electoral victories. You don't dismiss that and throw it away. So I will be very interested in hearing more, and hopefully in talking with him at some point, in front of you and with you, in a very polite way. And there's just a lot of questions I have, to be perfectly honest with you, and they're not going to be resolved in the next 24, 48 hours or the previous 24, 48 hours based on what took place in Las Vegas and what somebody said about it and all that. That is not something that's going to affect me in any significant way. I feel that meeting should have been open. Should have been open to the media. I feel that the rest of the convention is. And I really don't know why this wasn't, other than apparently that was the request of the Veep in his office. The head muckety-muck there called and said, we really wish you were here. I wish I was too, but you know what, ladies and gentlemen? Sometime family calls and I need to be here. And on top of that, I didn't want to miss a radio event. We have Jewish holidays coming up, and I will miss some then as well. So that's my story, and I'm sticking with it, Mr. Producer. Do I owe you something, or am I taking a break? We'll be right back.
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6: Good evening, Central Illinois. I'm Chief Meteorologist Jim Kosick. Hey, listen, we're all sweating, okay? And it's clear skies by night that will continue to bridge the gap between sun-filled days. Sun-filled, hot, sizzling days. Not to take anything away from the nighttime hours. I mean, they're just sultry. 75 degrees overnight. And then 97 degrees for our Tuesday afternoon to kickstart the month of September. Records in the low 100s. I'm Jim Kosick. Stay safe out there.
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15: 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But listen anyway. They know they're probably wrong. 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

0: 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You can just get the free guide, of course. Now, ladies and gentlemen, I know we spent the whole program on something that's very, very important because the calls kept coming, and I didn't want to cut people off, so I thought it was very important. The President of the United States has indicated a strong support, and has before this for the data centers because he knows it's the new industrial revolution. It's very, very important. President of the United States indicates support for a Christian-backed plan to help Canadian Jews escape Canada. That's a big deal. Finland quietly extends defense ties with Israel. Now, ladies and gentlemen, a new defense pact was signed between Israel and Greece, has been signed with Israel and India, has now been signed with Israel and Finland. There is a pact with Argentina. So this idea that Israel and Netanyahu in particular are isolated is so preposterous. Maybe among the woke Reich neo-fascists, but who cares about them? I certainly don't. Now we have a judge who apparently became a citizen, if I'm reading this correctly, in 2019. A federal judge. He struck down the president's visa policy targeting foreign pro-Palestinian university students. And he claimed they have First Amendment rights. Ladies and gentlemen, if you're here on a visa, the policy decisions are by the executive branch. You do not have First Amendment rights. You do not have those rights. I have every right to say whatever I want. You're here on a temporary visa. A gentleman by the name of Will Chamberlain, online, he posted something I thought was particularly brilliant. He said, if this decision holds, we simply have to ban immigration from Muslim countries outright. Now, you know, the president did that for a variety of reasons in his first term for a truncated period of time. He took a lot of heat. But I agree with Wilt Chamberlain. Not related to Wilt, by the way. I agree with Wilt Chamberlain. That is, if this decision holds, then you just don't give visas to individuals coming out of certain of these countries. The ones where they're literally pushing jihad. And they're literally doing it in Pakistan. What a program for a Monday, for any day for that matter. We salute our armed forces, police officers, firefighters, emergency personnel, our truckers, our brothers and sisters in ICE. We back you. Our friends and brothers and sisters in Ukraine, Iran.
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8: It's a special report from ABC News. I'm Stephanie Officer. A long-awaited conviction stemming from the 1996 murder of rap music icon Tupac Shakur at the trial of Dwayne Keefe D. Davis in Las Vegas. Jurors returning with a verdict not even 3 hours after deliberations began, following closing arguments earlier today. ABC's Alex Stone is in Las Vegas.
9: This is essentially at this point a life sentence, and there could be an appellate process and will be an appellate process, no doubt, coming down the line. But he likely now is heading to prison for the rest of his life.
8: Police and prosecutors had long accused Davis and admitted, longtime Los Angeles gang leader, of being the shot caller, handing the gunman the murder weapon. Davis now faces a maximum of life in prison. The judge has set Davis's sentencing for October 13th. In the meantime, he'll be held without bail. Tupac Amaru Shakur was just 25 years old when he was shot on September 7, 1996. He died of his injuries 6 days later. This is ABC News. President Trump asked Apple to change the name of Lake Ontario on its map app. Another company already made the change, sort of.
10: If you look at Google Maps today, it now says Lake America, where Lake Ontario used to be, but only in the U.S. Google says it's following protocol after President Trump signed an executive order in this trade war. People in Canada will see Lake Ontario, which Ontario Premier Doug Ford says it is.
11: Well, it's always going to be Lake Ontario. Now and forever. President Trump can call it whatever he wants, but I can tell you the rest of the world will always call it Lake Ontario.
10: Google says users outside the U.S. and Canada will be seeing both names. Wayne Cabot, ABC News.
8: Prediction market Kalshi has announced its first ever lifetime ban, and it's against former Congressman George Santos. He'd previously settled a regulatory investigation into his trades with a fine and temporary ban. I'm Stephanie Officer, ABC News.
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23: Great radio stations everywhere, along with Sam and Polo getting it done. It is the Joe Pags Show. Thanks. Appreciate you stopping by. There's a lot going on. We'll be an update on the ballroom. Ballroom. There's an update on that for some reason. We're going to also get into El Sayed in Michigan, now claiming that Hassan Piker is just some streamer from California. It's just some California social media person. It's all he is. Forget that I had him tour with me and campaign with me and go out on the stump with me. That's not a topic I want to talk about. We get into that. The latest out of Iran, we've got Scott Bessent talking about how we're hurting them economically. The president's saying the same thing. Are we going to win this war economically? That's interesting. Sean Duffy, the Secretary of Transportation, talking about getting people out of driving schools that don't speak English. Why is that even controversial? If you don't speak English, how can you drive in the United States of America where we have English road signs? I don't see how that works. Cahill is on the program today. Also, Brianna Morello, who's got an update on the Carmelo Anthony attempt to get a retrial or a new trial. Talk about that, too. Got to start, though, with your buddy, Abdul Rahman Muhammad El-Sayed. He is the Democrat nominee for U.S. Senate out of the great state of Michigan. And we love Michigan. Girl, love. For those who don't know, I was a television news anchor in Saginaw, Flint. I was a television news anchor in Kalamazoo, Grand Rapids, WWMT there. I was a WEYI in Saginaw, Flint. I was a television news anchor in Lansing at WLAJ for 5 years. So lots of history in Michigan. My daughter Gabby was born there. Mesa was born there. Jenny, my wife, was born there. Big ties in Michigan. I don't understand why this guy is your Democrat nominee for U.S. Senate. Maybe it's a good thing, and finally you get a Republican get that seat back, which has been a long time, and Mike Rogers is the guy. But El-Sayed toured with Hassan Piker. El-Sayed, you know, the same guy who says that the NFL has too much toxic masculinity in it. The guy who says he doesn't like Mackinac Island, although it's the jewel of that state. That guy. And now, after touring with and campaigning with and going on the stump with Hassan Piker, this radical, far left-wing socialist nutjob who lives in a $3 million house and makes tons of money. And again, you can live in a $3 million house and make tons of money. Just don't complain about the system that allowed you to do it. Who hates the country, hates the Constitution, has said the most vile things. He toured with this guy, said that America deserved 9/11. Most recently said, Jews in America are the reason why there's an increase in anti-Semitism against Jews. I kid you not. So El-Sayed obviously is being questioned about this. Debbie Dingell and some others from Michigan are being questioned about it as well. But the question seems to be, all right, Hassan Piker, what's the story? Why are you touring with this guy? And when El-Sayed is asked about Hassan Piker, his answer has shifted a bit. It's different now. It's not Hassan Piker, his good friend that we saw him standing next to, that we saw him on the stump with, that we saw speaking for him, that we saw bringing him on his Twitch show that had 30,000 viewers at the same time constantly. I don't know. He's just some streamer from California.
0: I am not interested in a conversation about a social media person in California. And for folks who want to make this race about a social media person in California, let's not forget what actually matters in our politics, what our politics really are about. I don't ever
23: Wait this up. I don't want to make this campaign about a social media personality from California who campaigned for him. He doesn't want to make the campaign or the race about that. Although the campaign and the race, I mean, one could argue he won because of Hassan Piker, this unnamed California streamer. Does he think he's just going to get a pass that nobody's going to talk about his wingman anymore?
0: I am not interested in a conversation about a social media person in California. And for folks who want to make this race about a social media person in California, let's not forget what actually matters in our politics, what our politics really are about. I don't ever want my comments to hurt anybody's feelings. It's important to me that people understand that I take seriously the pain of all communities in this state. But I don't want to have a conversation about a Twitch streamer in California. It's just not a serious conversation.
23: It's not a serious conversation about a Twitch streamer in California that this guy brought in to campaign for him. Don't take my word for it. I'm going to play Hassan Piker in a second talking about Abdul asked him to come in.
1: Why did you bring him to Michigan?
2: We went to Fox News.
23: Why did you bring him to Michigan was the question. But the guy's a Fox News guy, so there's some doofus next to El-Sayed saying, oh, that's Fox News. Oh, that's Fox News.
1: You can ask Jesse about that.
23: He said you can ask Jesse about that. I'm not really sure what that means. He was on with Jesse Waters, and for some reason asked Jesse Waters if he's been circumcised. Sam, did you see that? Why would he ask him that?
3: Ew.
23: Oh, yeah.
3: Yuck.
23: Yeah, he did. Yeah. That's who this guy is. You don't want to have the conversation, this guy says. It's very low audio.
1: Jewish voters who do want to have that conversation. And everyone I've talked to has been asking me to ask you.
23: Everybody I talked to is asking me to ask you.
1: Whether you condemn
23: Hassan Piker. That's the question. Do you condemn Hassan Piker?
0: I'm happy to have a conversation with my voters. But if they want to have a conversation with the press, I was here. You're having a conversation with them. I'm just telling you, this is not a campaign that is about a single streamer in California.
23: This is not a campaign about a streamer in California. He brought him in to literally campaign for him. That means he made the campaign about a streamer in California. Does he think we're stupid? And Hassan Piker is so stupid that he's not even playing along. I mean, this is all on video. We have him talking about Abdul asking him to come and campaign.
3: That's the whole point. That's the reason why Abdul asked me to go.
4: The reason why, when Abdul asked for me to come on this journey with him, I said yes.
23: He's standing next to Abdul right now as he's saying this.
4: Absolutely.
3: So when Abdul asked me to stomp for him, I was like, sure, let's do it.
5: From the frying pan into the fire moment for me was when Abdul asked me to do a stump.
3: Abdul asked me to stump.
23: I mean, he says it over and over. Abdul asked me to stump for him. He asked me to stump for him. He asked me to campaign for him. And now El Sayed, Michigan, wants you to think that this guy just showed up on the campaign trail. Sam, am I missing a part of this story?
6: This is what politicians do. They lie.
23: I mean, Polo, I know that you're not into Twitch streaming, although we're streaming on Twitch right now. I mean, does this make any sense to you? I mean, just own it, right? He brought the guy.
24: Yeah. I mean,
23: How's he going to get out of this?
24: I don't think you can.
23: He's standing right. For those who are listening, the video was, first of all, Piker's like 6'2", 6'3", so Abdul must be like 5'2". He's tiny. But he's like a foot taller than him, wearing a three-piece, very expensive suit, talking about Abdul bringing him in a campaign, and he's standing next to the guy who's campaigning, who's like shaking his head. Yep, it sounds good. And by the way, there's a piece of video out there with these two idiots sitting there with some campaign manager for El Sayed talking about how stupid the voters are. You have to remember how stupid the voters are. That's out there, too. And he hates Mackinac. Football's no good. And he's asking people about what happened when they were born as far as their private parts. This guy, seriously, Michigan, this is the guy? Sam, see if there are latest polls on this. Please tell me Mike Rogers is up by 20. I mean, those of you in Michigan, make sure you go and vote this midterm. You have a real opportunity to get somebody who has served this country in the FBI, has served this country in the House of Representatives. Mike Rogers is a good man. He's a Michigander. He's a guy who really, believe me when I tell you, he loves Mackinac Island. Let's not be stupid. And he didn't bring in some radical Twitch streamer who has said the most hateful things about the country and then tried to separate from that once he wins the nomination. Anything on how this race is going?
6: Yeah, so according to many sources, Abdul Al-Sayed holds a narrow lead by about 4 points.
23: I mean, let me ask you something, Michigan. Are you serious? I mean, again, polling is always going to be flawed. I don't trust polling necessarily, but my God. I mean, seriously, we've got, I think it's 15 stations in Michigan. We're heard live from 6 to 9 p.m. in many of them. Some of you have me on delay later on in the night. I need to hear from you, including WKZO, which is what WWMT used to be called, Channel 3, before they changed it to WWMT. Sam, I told you what WWMT means, right?
6: I'm sure you have.
23: Come on, you don't remember?
6: No.
23: We're West Michigan Television. So it's WWMT, We're West Michigan Television. We've got such a great affinity for the state. And look, by the way, if you're not in Michigan, we love you too. Love. Go ahead.
24: I'm sorry, because I'm going to ask a really stupid question.
23: That's a Monday. Why not?
24: Yeah. Mackinac.
23: Yeah.
24: Aren't they known for peaches?
23: For peaches?
24: Yes.
23: I have no idea.
6: Mostly fudge.
23: Yeah, they've got a lot of chocolate in Michigan. They've got a lot of cheese in Michigan. Do they have peaches? I don't think they would grow peaches in that cold
24: climate. I just remember an episode of Seinfeld where Kramer was talking about the Mackinac peaches.
23: I mean, that may be so, but I'll tell you something. I lived there for 8 years. I never had a national Mackinac peach. Sam, anything? I mean, you consider yourself more of a Michigander.
6: Yeah, it's more fudge.
23: Yeah, it's fudge and cheese, isn't it? Like pinconny is cheese all day. And there's a lot of fudge in Michigan. Look at it. Somebody look it up. See if there are Mackinac peaches. Maybe from a different Mackinac. I have no idea. I would think it would be too cold there to try to grow some fruit. I could be wrong, though. But at the end of the day, what you have is a situation where this guy can smile and lie and try trickery and bring in like modern day Hitler, at least in his words from Hassan Piker, and act like he didn't. That doesn't make any sense. Keep in mind, David Duke, who is a really bad guy, white supremacist KKK guy, said that he endorsed Trump in 16, and Trump immediately was asked by everybody in the media, do you refute, do you rebuke, do you condemn? And every single time Trump said, yes, I don't want that guy to support me. Can you imagine if Trump would have campaigned with him? Which is basically what El Sayed did. And you want me to believe that El Sayed is up by 4 points? You must be high. You know, that medical marijuana, it's actually recreational marijuana, is legal up there now, Sam. They could all be high.
6: They probably are.
23: Could be high. I have no idea. Is there something about Mackinac peaches? Are we finding anything?
6: It's fictional from Seinfeld.
23: Wow. Seinfeld made it up, and Polo's like, yeah, this is Mackinac. Like, how are they growing peaches on Mackinac Island? I would have no idea how they could do it.
24: I mean, because he really, like, sold it, you know?
23: Really?
24: Yeah. That it was, like, a special time of the year, and when they come in, and he was, like, you know, it was, like, a really big deal. I mean, it was not the whole episode, but... I mean,
23: but listen, the whole of the state of Michigan is listening. If there are Mackinac peaches, they'll let us know. It would have to be unbelievably extremely seasonal, but I wouldn't think so. But saying you're saying it does say it's fictional?
6: Yes.
23: All right. 888-941-PAGS, 888-941-7247, joepags.com, 888-941-7247. I got to hear from you on this. Is this guy really going to pull a Mamdani in Michigan? Mamdani at least wasn't campaigning. Well, I mean, he's in pictures with people that were sympathetic to those who did 9/11, but he didn't have him on the campaign trail. I mean, his wife is a complete nut job, hates America, pro-Palestine crazy lady, but he didn't have her saying much on the campaign trail either. At least he was smart enough to keep all that stuff behind him, or at least to the side of him when he campaigned. This guy stood next to Hassan Piker, and this Piker was able to probably help him get the nomination. Michigan, you're not going to be stupid, are you? Just tell me you're not going to be stupid. I don't think you're going to be. 888-941-7247, joepags.com. 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
12: From the News Radio 101 Weather Center, Tuesday will be sunny and hot with a high near 99. The heat index may reach 103. Southwest winds will be light, up to 9 miles per hour. Overnight will be clear with a low near 77. Wednesday stays similar, with highs near 99 and heat index up to 104. For the latest news, weather, and community info, visit DewhaterRadio.com.
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23: Hi, great to have you. Thanks. I appreciate you stopping by. You are certainly judged by the company you keep, and El Sayed is keeping company with Piker. They're obviously friends. They're obviously tight. Piker says that he invited him to campaign with him. El Sayed has not said that he didn't. Instead of responding to, do you condemn Piker? His answer is, I don't want to talk about a streamer. I don't want to talk about a California streamer. That's not happening. And that should tell you all you need to know, Michigan. It should. This should be an easy, that Piker should not be, or that El Sayed should not be anywhere near the United States Senate. Not even near it. AJ!
18: Big time Motown, Joe Pack.
23: Talk to me, brother.
18: You know what? I don't know, man. The Michigan voters, they better get their crap together. That's all I
23: big
18: got
23: time
18: to say, man. We can't bring the mule and drink and to the water and make him drink it. I hope he can drink it without us making him drink it.
23: Yes.
18: But if they vote for that guy, you know, it's pretty much they're going to deserve what they get. But it's bad for the country for
23: yes.
18: that guy to get in there, though. And this thing with Trump, with this, they messing with him. I don't trusting his generals and all them, but man, they giving out information that ain't supposed to be given out. You know, the war, we got the Strait of Hormuz open. Trump getting ready to make a deal with Venezuela
23: right.
18: or whatever. And then I'm like, okay, people. The man that helped out with the medicine, hopefully then got all the medicine down, prices down compared to Biden. I've seen that. But I'm like, okay, people, why are y'all backstabbing this man to make him look bad? They talking about to make it look good because the Iranian people, they going to start something by the midterms. Motown, is it that the purpose of this is just to do Trump? The midterms is going to be won by us anyway. They don't believe the polls and everything that you see. It's the American people going to be smart. They better be smart.
23: Let me say this. I hope so. I think the Senate's going to go pretty well because I think you can get Michelle Tafoya in Minnesota, and I think you can get Mike Rogers in Michigan. That would be a couple of seats turning red. But the House is in trouble, AJ, unless something changes. The House is in trouble.
18: Well, they better get their troubles out the way because, man, this is the time for you to become a red, white, and blue. And Motel, these people, what are they thinking about? What lifestyle do they? Oh, that's right. I forgot. Their lifestyles is different from our lifestyles.
23: Right.
18: That's it. They ain't got to endure what we getting ready to endure because of their stupid. Almost said something.
23: Gotta be
18: they
23: careful.
18: Yeah. Almost. I had to catch myself. But they making stupid decisions,
23: yes,
18: or no decisions, and we put them there to make good decisions. Come on, man. This is a joke that's got to be fixed. And Lord knows the midterm it will go our way. But after the midterms, Motown, them people that's in there, they got to get some work done.
23: Yes.
18: They can't be messing around doing the clowns and doing all that wussy-wussing and dussing and dussing. They can't do all that. They got to get the job done. Come on. Let's
23: yes, sir.
18: Get this Trump Act passed and everything. Let's get it done. But I know it. You already know the rest of the story, as Paul Harvey used to say.
23: Yes, sir.
18: You know it. So, but anyway, Motown, shake and bake, and have a great day.
23: You the man. Good, always good to hear from AJ from Michigan, from Houston. Go and follow AJ right now. Can't leave Daryl hanging in Freeland, Michigan. About 30 seconds, Daryl. Make it happen.
0: Hey, yeah. Michigan Tart Series, Mackinac Island Fudge, I love. But anyway, there's ignorance, and then there's a moron. Ignorance doesn't know any better. You try to tell them, and they don't want to do it. They're a moron. And then if they add TDS to it, they become evil and violent.
23: Please tell me so Michigan is not going to vote for El Sayed. Please tell me they're not going to vote for him.
0: Well, I most people are on my side, but I know a couple people that say, well, I got neighbors that are Muslim. They seem nice. They go, yeah, until they're in control, because they can lie to you, and it's not a sin. That's why he doesn't say anything about Piker. If he was to put Piker down, I think he'd be thinking he's sinning because he's a fellow Muslim, so he can't do that. So he just brushes it off every time they ask him a question.
23: Daryl, I got to hit it, man. We love hearing from Freeland, Michigan, listening on WSGW. It's less about him being a Muslim, and it's more about him being a disgusting, horrible candidate who's a socialist, who doesn't like the Constitution, and campaigned with a disgusting human being. I mean, I think that should matter. Keep it here. Coming back.
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1: 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However, at least one lane is expected to remain open, with no full closure anticipated. 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
3: From the News Radio 101 Weather Center, Tuesday will be sunny and hot with a high near 99 and heat index values up to 103. Winds from the southwest at 6 to 9 miles per hour. Tuesday night will be clear with a low around 77. Wednesday stays sunny and hot with a high near 99 and heat index up to 104. The night will be mostly clear with a low around 77. For the latest news, weather, and community info, visit DoHaterRadio.com.
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1: Hi, great to have you. Thanks. I appreciate you stopping by. Finally cleaning up the CDL certification schools, which they should have done a very long time ago. 5,000 people will not be on the road driving big rigs with a CDL because of the move made by Sean Duffy. And I think it was a great move. Let me go to the phone lines. 888-941-PAGS. Estefan is on line one. Hi, what's going on?
9: Is that me?
1: Yeah, talk to me. What's happening?
9: Yeah. I just wanted to say that if more Americans would ask what they could do for their country, instead of what their country could do for them, we would be in a lot better place today. And what I mean by that is before 9/11, there were flight schools that were taking money, payment, checks, credit cards from people, from individuals that had no interest in learning how to land the plane,
1: right,
9: only how to fly the plane. And now today we have these schools, if you want to call them that, taking money, taking cash, getting paid to teach people how to drive on our roads, huge rigs, and not make it a requirement that they knew how to read, write, and speak English. This puts, they had no thought to whether or not this made America suffer or Americans actually die. They just took the green. And to me, that speaks of almost treasonous. It is sinful. It should be criminal for people to, they should suffer more than just having their schools closed. They put American lives in danger. They put our economy in danger. And I just don't understand how people cannot see the bigger picture. There is a bigger picture than yourself and your little business and your little bank account. This country is in grave danger every day, and there are people that wake up every morning planning and plotting how to do us great harm. And when the next 9/11 happens, I don't want everybody going, oh my God, we had no idea, oh, I'm so surprised, oh, they've been telling us they're going to do this. And nobody's listening. Everybody's taking the money. Nobody's listening.
1: Well, I think people are starting to listen. I appreciate the call. And I said Estefan, which is how Gloria Estefan says it. Could have been Estefan, not sure. But I appreciate the call. Very well said. When we go back to 9/11 and those who were going to flight school, who a couple of them literally said, I just want to learn how to fly it. Don't need to learn how to land. I mean, that should have been certainly a key. But also ask yourself this question. Why were foreign nationals allowed to go to a flight school? And many of them had overstayed their visas, so they were here illegally. Why were they allowed to go to a flight school? You had the one guy was arrested who would have been the 20th hijacker, but why would you ever take an application from somebody who's, unless they showed up and gave a fake name, which I don't think they did. You're here from Pakistan? Okay, how long are you going to be here? I mean, you don't ask for a visa? I mean, I would venture to say, if somebody is here visiting, you don't let them go to flight school. That it just seems to be a no-brainer. Seems to be common sense. But let's go back to these truck driving schools, these CDL classes. As much as I agree with what the man said, that these people looking out for their bank account and their little businesses and not for the United States of America, what about the rules and regulations? Who's overseeing this? The FAA just allowed it with the planes? The Transportation Department just allowed it with trucks? I'm glad you've got a Secretary of Transportation now who cares and is going to stop that. But if these laws and these regulations, these rules are on the books, why weren't they followed? I'd like to find that out. And was it purposeful during some previous administration to just ignore this and let anybody and everybody say, yeah, it's PAGS's CDL school. Give me a few thousand dollars and I'll show you how to shift gears or something. I mean, that I would like to get to the bottom of all of it. I like the move that was made today, but how did we get here? And I think that's an important question. 888-941-PAGS, 888-941-7247, joepags.com. Scroll down, click on contact. 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Got two pages, one at Joe Pags, the other one is at Joe Pags Body Cam. Keep it here for Brianna Merlo.
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6: 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It's also home to the oldest documented gravestone in Illinois. 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
11: The Decatur Police Department is requesting the public's assistance in solving this week's Crime of the Week. Detectives are investigating a series of burglaries at All Town Bus Service located at 1610 North Brant Court. Beginning around August 15th, approximately 30 buses were reportedly burglarized. Security video shows approximately four juveniles entering the property during the late overnight hours by climbing the fence and gate. The suspects were then seen prying open the doors of the buses. Several personal items were stolen, including a wallet, a violin, and other small belongings. Damage was also reported to the dashboard of one bus. Anyone with information is encouraged to contact the Decatur Police Department Criminal Investigations Division at 217-424-2734 or submit a tip anonymously through Crime Stoppers at 217-423-TIPS. 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

0: We are on our radio. He's Eric Cronin, and I'm Gary McNamara. Really interesting. I just was reading this from Dan McLaughlin from National Review on the whole ballroom, the Supreme Court decision on it. It said it looks like the right decision that was made. The D.C. court found that the plaintiff, the National Trust for Historic Preservation of the United States, had standing to sue based upon aesthetic injury to one of its members. As the court describes that injury, the trust relies on the declaration from a single one of its members, Allison Hoagland. Hoagland says that she lives in Washington, D.C. and expects to visit the neighborhood around the White House about once a month. She asserts that having to view the finished ballroom the government is constructing would cause her to suffer injuries to her aesthetic, cultural, and historical interest because she finds the scale, height, and massing of the government's design distasteful. And then he writes, if you're familiar only in a general sense of how the law of standing works, and it roots in common law, doctrines of injury, your first instinct as a normal sane person would probably be, this is a preposterous basis to file a federal lawsuit.
1: Yeah.
0: In the immortal words of the dude in the Big Lebowski, that's just like your opinion, man.
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0: Stephanie Officer. People who knew Tupac Shakur are speaking out on the guilty verdict at the trial of Dwayne Keefe D. Davis Monday in Las Vegas. Derek Stanton performed with Shakur as part of the rap group Digital Underground and spoke to reporters outside the courthouse. He says the memoir Davis wrote ultimately led to his conviction.
1: You should be punished. You know what I mean? You do something that detrimental. Tupac was like a prophet to us. So the guilty was, I'm happy with the guilty. What they do with it from there, that's on them.
0: The verdict comes nearly 30 years to the day Shakur was shot. Dan Evans says he was airlifted from the Grand Canyon after deadly flash flooding over the weekend.
2: Key takeaway here is like, this isn't going to stop. This shouldn't stop anyone from going out and doing things. I plan to hike Mount Whitney in October. I have another trip planned already. I'm not going to stop doing stuff.
0: At least two bodies have been recovered from the flood zone. Officials say one person is still unaccounted for. This is ABC News. The Federal Trade Commission and 22 state attorneys general have filed suit against Amazon, alleging the behemoth secretly overcharged its advertising customers more than $20 billion by manipulating the system when pricing ads. Late musical icon Dolly Parton is being honored by a college football team from her home state this season.
3: Tennessee football head coach Josh Heupel announces the team will honor Dolly Parton on their helmets.
4: We'll be wearing a sticker patch on the back of our helmet to recognize her accomplishments and everything that she's meant and had an impact here on Tennessee.
3: That sticker will include Parton's signature.
4: A lady that was extremely proud of her roots.
3: Citing
4: her ability to give back, make an impact to people.
3: Parton grew up just outside Knoxville, where the Vols play.
0: ABC's Chuck Severton. At 91 years old, Dale Graybeard Sanders has reclaimed the title of the oldest hiker to complete the Appalachian Trail. I'm Stephanie Officer, ABC News.
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0: We are Red Eye Radio. He is Eric Cronin. I'm Gary McNamara. So when you look at this article on thehill.com about where the Republican Party is going, I think probably the most significant thing is economic.
1: Yeah.
0: And that's where you've split with conservatives here. Everything from J.D. Vance and the president promoting, as I said, equity in corporations and ownership in corporations, covering every side of tariffs, no consistency at all on that, promising more than you can deliver. And then the memorandum of understanding just killed him with his base.
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0: the thing, you know, it gets back to the populace, what the populace have been saying for decades, really. And that is, well, the two parties, there's no difference. More and more, I mean, there are, break it down, there are real differences.
1: Well, because the Democrat Party has moved way further left than the Republican Party.
0: Exactly.
1: Well, I don't know, but the Republican Party from where they were, okay, nah, the Democrats have moved further left because they've gone
0: they've
1: insane.
0: Moved further left.
1: You can't get more left than insanity.
0: The Republicans have a few more steps to go to meet the DSA level.
1: Well, you know something? The Democrats have actually moved so far left, they've now viewed to what was viewed as the far right, anti-Semitism, racism of identity politics, misogyny.
0: Yeah.
1: So the stereotype of what the far right is what the far left has now become.
0: Yes.
1: They've embraced the insane left and the insane right at the same time.
0: Yes. Yeah. And it's, you know, it's not a conundrum because it's easy to figure out. This is not a situation where you don't know what to do. True conservatives know what to do.
1: Is there the political will to do so?
0: Well, is there the political will and how many Republicans who are running for and eventually get into office are actually true conservatives? It wasn't too long ago we did the head count. We got up to 3/4 of 1 in the Senate. You know, we were breaking it down based on issues. But if the party's going that direction, you know, you can have your Freedom Caucus all day long. But what's actually getting done in the end?
1: Well, they're going to update it. It's going to be the semi-Freedom Caucus.
0: Yeah. The
1: Enos Cantor
0: Freedoms Caucus. Freedoms at times caucus.
1: Yeah.
0: You know, because again, as you move further and further left, you start entertaining the idea of, all right, we're going to change this. You know, the president with his health initiative on basically setting up a government prescription thing, a Trump RX and that kind of thing, and other initiatives. Those are, you know, it's, if you're saying, all right, we're going to pay direct, we're not going to pay the middleman, we're not going to pay, you know, all these pharmacy kickback industries, we're not going to pay any of that. We're going to pay direct, basically, so that the consumer gets, if you're going to spend government money, the consumer gets the benefit of that. Okay, you get people's ears with something like that. But it really didn't make a lot of noise yesterday. Fox News was the only one that had it.
1: It doesn't make noise until it affects people in their daily life.
0: That's the thing.
1: On economics.
0: Well, and you have to be at the point of truly rolling it out.
1: Yeah. Yep.
0: So until you're at that point, you don't get the benefit.
1: We are Red Eye Radio.
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15: Good morning, Central Illinois. I'm Chief Meteorologist Jim Kosick, waking up to a muggy mess for sure. Under a clear sky, we're 75 degrees at daybreak, headed all the way to 97 later today. That's going to make it the hottest in some locations so far this year, even though this is the seventh wave of 90-degree-plus weather. Feels like temperatures well in excess of 100, and it's the start of September. Lots of sunshine. I'll cry deja vu on Wednesday, and I'm meteorologist Jim Kosick. 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
4: Thanks for being with us. How much water do we really need to drink per day? The Wall Street Journal says the answer may be less than you think. The most cited recommendations come from the National Academy of Medicine, which calls for 91 ounces a day from beverages for women, 125 ounces for men. But here's the thing, that's total fluid intake, not water specifically, and about 20% of our fluids come from food. That leaves about 68 ounces of fluids daily for women, 101 ounces for men. Fortunately, your daily fluid needs can come from just about any source, including coffee, tea, milk, juice, and soda. Not that all of those are great. Black coffee, by the way, 99% water. 8 minutes in front of the hour on This Morning. Once again, here's Nicole Murray.
5: And now, the three big things you need to know. Number one.
6: Army Secretary Dan Driscoll has submitted his resignation to President Trump after repeated clashes with Defense Secretary Pete Hegseth over the firing of top generals. The Wall Street Journal was the first to report the news.
5: Number two.
6: The man accused of orchestrating rapper Tupac Shakur's 1996 drive-by killing in Las Vegas has been convicted of first-degree murder with the use of a deadly weapon. Here's the verdict being read aloud yesterday evening.
7: We, the jury in the above entitled case, find the defendant Dwayne Keith Davis as follows. Count one, murder with use of a deadly weapon. Guilty of first degree murder with use of a deadly weapon.
6: 63-year-old Dwayne Davis, also known as Keefy D, could get life in prison.
5: Number three.
6: The FTC has sued Amazon, alleging the e-commerce giant secretly and systematically overcharged advertisers on its platform by manipulating its pricing systems. California Attorney General Rob Bonta.
8: Over the years, Amazon has rigged billions of ad auctions. It's substantially overcharged customers who rely on Amazon to help run a successful business. Costs that are often passed on to everyday Amazon shoppers, regular folks.
6: The lawsuit argues that Amazon may have earned more than $20 billion from the hidden surcharges. Tropical storm Edward has formed in the Gulf of Mexico and is expected to gain strength before bringing potentially heavy rains and flooding into parts of Texas and Louisiana later today.
9: Use this as an opportunity to get prepared. This is the first tropical storm that Texas has faced this calendar year.
6: That was Texas Governor Greg Abbott. Dating app Grindr is reportedly testing an AI-powered premium tier called Edge for roughly $350 a month in Canada. The company said that the features help automate and streamline discovery, messaging, and profile matching.
4: So for somebody like yourself, this really adds up to, would you say on another app, be willing to cough up $350 for a highly, pointed method of possibly finding a mate?
6: Absolutely not.
4: In Canada?
6: Absolutely not.
4: Nice Canadian man for $350.
6: That's like a car payment right
4: AI,
6: there.
4: AI does all the work.
6: Well, does AI really do the work? Like, I feel like you can listen. You could pair someone well good on paper and it could not match in person.
4: You don't like the $350 a month?
6: It's too high, man.
4: How's your success rate with the other pricey things per month?
6: When you say pricey things, what do you mean?
4: I don't know. Pay a couple bucks a month. They ain't worked out for you so far, has it?
6: All right, maybe. You pay it.
4: 6 minutes now in front of the hour.
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4: 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A pizza shop owner in New York City making sure people in need know they have a place where they can get a hot meal without anything in return. It started when Daniel Romano, owners of Di Romano's Pizza in the Bronx, saw a woman taking food from the restaurant's trash. He brought her inside and fed her. SunnySkies.com says the encounter stayed with him. He decided he wanted to make sure no one else in the same situation would have to choose between going hungry and searching through a garbage can. So he put a handwritten sign outside the pizzeria saying anyone who's hungry can come in and get a free slice and water. And after people heard about the story, now he's got calls from all around the country with people offering to pay for slices so others in need can enjoy a hot meal. For Nicole Murray and Mike Gavin, I'm Gordon Deal. Thanks for listening to This Morning, America's First News.

0: Hi, I'm Jerry Hinkle, and here's your local tidbit. Have you visited the James Milliken Homestead? Banker James Milliken built this stately brick mansion in 1876, the year of the United States centennial. The fully restored landmark is known for its woodwork, elegant fireplaces, plasterwork, and etched in stained glass. On December 3, 1974, the Milliken Homestead was added to the National Register of Historic Places. And that's your local tidbit from Cromwell Media.
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6: ABC News, I'm Sherry Preston. Two people confirmed dead in the flooding through the Grand Canyon, and right now one is listed as missing. But as we hear from ABC's Trevor Ault at the Grand Canyon...
7: There is an important caveat to the number of missing shrinking so drastically. They do specify that there could have been day hikers here without a permit. It means that they can't track them, and they were not aware they were here. It means they don't know they were missing. They're encouraging friends and family to please call in. They want to make sure they get everyone who was here out safely.
6: In Nepal, more than 1,000 people are dead and about 4,000 still missing after the flooding through the Himalayas. Search teams are combing through the mountains of mud and rocks looking for any survivors. One man is recovering after being stabbed in Times Square. Another woman who was attacked died. The woman wielding the knives killed by police officers who opened fire when tasers did not stop her. It's back to work this morning for the Massachusetts jury deciding the fate of Lindsay Clancy, facing murder in the deaths of her three children. This is ABC News. President Trump has a message for Americans who are against building data centers in their neighborhoods. Get out of the way and let data reign. Here's ABC's Sophie Flay.
8: Republican Party officials warn data centers are the anchor hanging around Ohio Senator John Husted's neck and could cost Republicans the seat.
9: He's been called the face of data centers in Ohio.
8: And in Texas, the governor has now frozen data center projects. But President Trump argues this is a national security issue, as the U.S. races China to further develop artificial intelligence. Trump saying China could not be happier with this anti-data center movement.
6: A record for the man known as Greybeard, Dale Sanders, at 91 years old, now the oldest person to hike the entire Appalachian Trail in the course of a year. 2,200 miles from Georgia to Maine. Greybeard fell 71 times during his trek. One fall sent him to the hospital, another coming just 200 yards from the finish, but he did it. Sherry Preston, ABC News.
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11: Good morning, I'm Jeff Nelly on the Cromwell Ag Radio Network in Boone, Iowa, where the 2026 Farm Progress Show kicks off this morning. 8 o'clock is the scheduled opening, not only today, but tomorrow, and then again on Thursday. The show is set up and ready to run. Corn is in the field, and they will be having the harvest demonstrations. 78-day corn, 56 test weight, moisture, about 18% of the yield between 200 and 220 overall. To Washington, House Ag Committee Chair Glenn G.T. Thompson said yesterday, any delay in approving a new continuing resolution to fund the government through December 11th could threaten passage of the Farm Bill. Thompson spoke with AgriPulse yesterday and said, put it this way, if we don't pass the CR, we're going to suck all the time out of the rest of the year and perhaps not have time to do the farm bill. So if you care about agriculture, if you care about farmers, you need to vote for the CR. And there's a lot of other reasons to support it as well. Freedom Caucus leaders Rep. Andy Harris of Maryland and Chip Roy of Texas said they're not going to support the stopgap funding measure expected to be voted on today because of a policy rider that would delay the so-called intoxicating hemp ban by 1 month. I'm Jeff Alley on the Cromwell Ag Radio Network.
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13: From the News Radio 101 Weather Center, today will be sunny and hot with a high near 98. The heat index could reach 1 and 2. Tonight, mostly clear with a low around 76. Wednesday stays sunny and hot with a high near 98 and a heat index up to 104. Overnight, mostly clear with a low near 77. For the latest news, weather, and community info, visit DoHaterRadio.com.
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0: from News Radio 101, Duck Hatter, source for local news and information. The city of Ducater will hold a grand opening this week for the Brush College and Ferries Parkway overpass. A ribbon-cutting ceremony is scheduled for Thursday, celebrating the completion of the three-year, $100 million project. City leaders will deliver remarks. The overpass aims to improve traffic flow and safety in the corridor, marking a major investment in the city's infrastructure and growth. Illinois Treasurer Michael Friedrichs reports the state investment portfolio generated $1.45 billion in earnings during fiscal year 2026. The Treasurer's office says careful fund management supported public services without raising taxes. Nearly $759 million in gross earnings went to local governments through the Illinois Funds Program. Friedrichs says responsible investing strengthens state and local finances while keeping taxpayer dollars working for communities. President Trump has endorsed a federal tax incentive to boost film and television production in the United States. In a Truth Social post, he urged Republicans and Democrats to immediately craft legislation to support the American entertainment industry. This follows his earlier threat of a 100% tariff on overseas films. Motion Picture Association CEO Charles Rivkin praised the move, stating it could strengthen the economy and bring productions to all 50 states. The proposal now awaits congressional action. More local news and information every hour. Here on News Radio 101 and online at DucaterRadio.com.
1: The Decatur Police Department is requesting the public's assistance in solving this week's Crime of the Week. Detectives are investigating a series of burglaries at All Town Bus Service located at 1610 North Brant Court. Beginning around August 15th, approximately 30 buses were reportedly burglarized. Security video shows approximately four juveniles entering the property during the late overnight hours by climbing the fence and gate. The suspects were then seen prying open the doors of the buses. Several personal items were stolen, including a wallet, a violin, and other small belongings. Damage was also reported to the dashboard of one bus. Anyone with information is encouraged to contact the Decatur Police Department Criminal Investigations Division at 217-424-2734 or submit a tip anonymously through Crime Stoppers at 217-423-TIPS. Be sure to obtain a tip number for your records.
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6: From the News Radio 101 Weather Center, today will be sunny and hot, with a high near 98 and a heat index around 102. Winds will be light from the west-southwest. Tonight will be mostly clear with a low near 76. The Wednesday will also be sunny and hot, with a high near 98 and a heat index as high as 1 and 4. The low will be near 77. For the latest news, weather, and community info, visit DuhaterRadio.com.
7: 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Amid the generational tug of war over housing, a new study finds evidence that policies protecting older homeowners from higher property taxes could be making it harder for young families to buy homes. In addition, there's a way higher taxes actually benefit young buyers. Here's Zach Halashek, economics reporter at the Washington Examiner. Zach, take us through it.
8: Yeah, it's actually it was born from an interesting study that just came out by some researchers and economists at New York University and Baruch College in New York. And it basically showed that when property taxes are higher, it actually tends to help younger home buyers, which might seem a little counterintuitive. You'd think, you know, lower property taxes, you could afford more. But what they basically found is when property taxes are lower, they don't tend to sell and they tend to hold on because of the lower property tax bill. And a lot of older people don't have, you know, monthly cash flow of income from, say, a job because they're retired. And if they had this house that they paid, you know, $500,000 for back in 1995 and are still paying lower taxes on that, they're not likely to sell that and face a higher tax bill. But when property taxes are higher, it tends to cause older people to maybe downsize, sell their houses, puts more houses on the market, and causes prices, housing prices, to kind of be lower, which benefits younger generations. So this is sort of yet another instance of this kind of highlighting this divide between young home buyers and, you know, older homeowners. We've heard a lot about this in the news, young people not being able to afford homes, that sort of thing. So it was an interesting study in that sense.
7: Explain that divide, by the way. How big is it between old and young homeowners?
8: Yeah, I mean, it's pretty big. You know, we see the average age of the median age of the first-time home buyer ticking up year after year to record levels. I think it's something like 30 now, according to the National Association of Realtors, which is just a lot higher than it was even several years back. And a lot of this has been exacerbated, you know, during the pandemic. We saw home prices kind of explode, like 30% from before the pandemic to now. And that's a huge impediment for young home buyers. And, you know, also mortgage rates are higher now. So it's kind of like a double whammy that younger potential home buyers are experiencing. So they tend to rent more than they did before. And there's been some work on Congress trying to fix this. We had the bipartisan housing bill, the 21st Century Road to Housing Act, that passed and became law a few weeks back. And that kind of tries to boost supply by, you know, through various mechanisms. But it's not going to be like a huge shot in the arm for the housing market. But it's a tough situation right now for young home buyers.
7: We're speaking with Zach Halashek, economics reporter at the Washington Examiner. The story is called Property Taxes Are Another Front in the Generational Housing Divide. How common is it, I guess, that high property taxes might squeeze out an older homeowner, opening things up for a younger homeowner? Does that happen by, say, region or state?
8: Yeah, I mean, it's more local and state. So there's some states, too, that have laws. One example that someone brought up I was speaking to was in Florida. They passed this law, I think it was called the Save Our Homes Amendment, back in the 1990s. And it basically made it so the assessed value of someone's homestead property can increase by no more than like 3% above the previous year's assessed value. So that example that the person used is if, you know, a young home buyer buys a home for $600,000 in Florida, they'll end up having to pay property taxes on like the whole $600,000 worth of that property. But if that same house is owned by a home buyer who bought it for way less back in 1995, they might only be paying like an assessed value of 200 or taxes on an assessed value of like quarter million, 225, 250. So that's a huge impediment, you know, for young home buyers, because they don't want to pay all that in taxes. And older home buyers might just say, well, if I were to sell now, I would be facing this $600,000 tax bill if I bought another house that was of the same value. So they tend to stay in and get locked in place. But it's not like, you know, property taxes are more at the local and then again with some state laws at the state level. It's not much you can really do at a federal level to address this.
7: Yeah. Meanwhile, is housing supply just still the main sticking point here?
8: Oh, 100%. And pretty much every economist you'll talk to will say that the biggest impediment to the housing market right now is a lack of supply. Depending on the researcher, the economist you ask, there's millions of homes short of where we should be.
7: Zach Halashak, economics reporter at the Washington Examiner. Hey, if you've missed anything from today's show, there's an easy way to catch up. Just tell Alexa, Siri, or Google to play This Morning with Gordon Deal. 20 minutes now in front of the hour. Coming up next, the Florida car thief who drove himself to jail.
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3: Here's a look at your weather forecast. Abundant sunshine, very hot with a high of 97. Winds from the southwest at 5 to 10 miles per hour. Tonight, clear skies with a low near 76. Winds also from the south-southwest at 5 to 10 miles per hour. Tomorrow, sunny, very hot with a high of 98. That's your weather forecast from the Storm Center at WAND.
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0: smart, bringing you what you need to know. This is America's First News, This Morning with Gordon Deal.
1: Thanks for spending time with us. This portion of the program is brought to you by Robinhood. Your money, your move. How much water do we really need to drink each day? The Wall Street Journal says the answer may be less than you think. Maybe you don't need to haul around that, 40-ounce Stanley tumbler. To be clear, bad things happen when we don't get enough water, the main one being dehydration, a leading preventable cause of hospitalizations. The most cited recommendations for water come from the National Academy of Medicine, which calls for about 91 ounces a day from beverages for women and 125 ounces for men. But here's the thing. That's

0: total fluid intake, not water specifically. And roughly 20% of our fluids come directly from food. That leaves roughly 68 ounces of fluids daily for women and 101 ounces for men, about 4 to 6 glasses of fluids. Fortunately, your daily fluid needs can come from just about any source. They don't have to be exclusive to water. That means things like coffee are okay, tea, milk, juice, even soda. Black coffee, in fact, is 99% water. Dark yellow urine signals you're not drinking enough. Clear pee means you're drinking too much fluids. Light yellow is the sweet spot. 8 minutes now in front of the hour on This Morning. Once again, here's Nicole Murray.
1: And now, the three big things you need to know. Number one.
2: Army Secretary Dan Driscoll has submitted his resignation to President Trump after repeated clashes with Defense Secretary Pete Hegseth over the firing of top generals. That's according to the Wall Street Journal. Driscoll is expected to leave the Pentagon in the coming days.
1: Number two.
2: The man accused of orchestrating rapper Tupac Shakur's 1996 drive-by killing in Las Vegas has been convicted of first-degree murder with the use of a deadly weapon. Derek Stanton, who previously performed with Shakur, spoke with reporters outside the courthouse.
3: Dwayne Davis convicted himself, y'all. You know what I mean? The only reason we're even here today is because Dwayne Davis felt the need to profit off of his crimes. And so we're thankful that he did that, because now we have the day of justice like we have in today.
2: 63-year-old Dwayne Davis, also known as Keefe D, could get life in prison.
1: Number three.
2: The FTC has sued Amazon, alleging the e-commerce giant secretly and systematically overcharged advertisers on its platform by manipulating its pricing systems. California Attorney General Rob Bonta.
4: Amazon's price inflation is illegal, plain and simple, which is why I'm joining the Federal Trade Commission and a bipartisan coalition of 22 attorneys general to take Amazon to court.
2: The lawsuit argues that Amazon may have earned more than $20 billion from the hidden surcharges. President Trump says the United States might continue to, quote, smack Iran's military.
5: Their Navy is gone. Their Air Force is gone. Their surveillance equipment is almost entirely gone. That doesn't mean we won't smack them.
2: Trump also told Fox News that the U.S. will hit Iran hard in retaliation for the Islamic Republic targeting U.S. forces in Jordan and the United Arab Emirates. The Supreme Court has handed a win to President Trump by allowing him to move forward indefinitely with the construction of his new White House ballroom without congressional approval. It's the end of an era. Leo Messi has announced that he is retiring from international soccer, saying he will no longer play for the Argentina national team.
0: Oh, man.
2: Oh, I'm kind of sad about this.
0: The aging goats now are starting to call it a career. It
2: makes me feel old.
0: I think with his $28 million a year salary from Inter Miami, he'll still be able to pay the rent at least, you know?
2: Oh, good. Yeah, well, we were worried
0: right.
2: about
0: yeah,
2: that.
0: He'll be all right. 6 minutes now in front of the hour.
6: Man, I love this place. I've been surfing here since I was a kid. Now, seeing my grandson out on the water, it means everything to me. Watching him and taking in the blue waves, the sea breeze, the blurry horizon.
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0: 100 children to run to higher ground. Only older pupils, ages 11 to 18, were at school at the time. Some 700 other younger students didn't start class until later. His swift evacuation plan saved lives. Pupils who had arrived at the school earlier by bus were told to get back on those buses, and Dawadi instructed the drivers to leave ASAP. He said some students fainted from the trauma and were taken to safety on teachers' motorbikes. 13 minutes after Dawadi heard the first warning, a deluge of water, mud, and debris destroyed the school in seconds. That'll do it for this hour. For Nicole Murray and Mike Gavin, I'm Gordon Deal. Thanks for listening to This Morning, America's First News.
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18: ABC News, I'm Sherry Preston. Still looking for one person confirmed missing in the flooding in the Grand Canyon. Dan Evans was in the canyon when the water began roaring through.
19: It sounded like a train, which is unusual for the canyon. It's pretty quiet down there generally. It just sounded like boulders were falling down the canyon, like maybe a train was coming and it was getting closer and closer.
18: Two people were killed, over 1,000 confirmed dead in the Himalayas. In the flooding near the border between Nepal and Tibet, thousands more are still missing. Preparations underway along the Gulf Coast in Texas and Louisiana with Tropical Storm Edward heading for a likely landfall this afternoon. Forecasters say it could ramp up and get close to hurricane strength. Back for day four of deliberations today in Plymouth, Massachusetts, in the trial of Lindsay Clancy. She is facing murder charges in the deaths of her three young children. Her defense says she was suffering from postpartum psychosis at the time. This is ABC News. Labor Day weekend coming up. A new poll finds labor unions are seeing record support. ABC's Mike Dubusky says even members of the GOP are on board.
20: More than 70% of Americans approve of organized labor unions, according to a new Gallup poll. That's a far cry from 2009, when union support was at less than 50% in the U.S. The only time support has been higher than it is right now was in the 1950s. What's more, majorities of Democrats, independents, and Republicans all approve of unions. It's only the second time in the last 25 years a majority of Republicans have indicated support for organized labor. Mike Dubusky, ABC News.
18: Actor Mel Gibson has apologized after appearing to mock a sign language interpreter on stage at a fan expo in Canada. He says it was not intended maliciousness, and he was sorry to anyone it offended. As he walked on stage, Gibson made several gestures behind the back of a sign language interpreter. A video of him doing that circulated widely online, drawing criticism from many. I'm Sherry Preston, ABC News.
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0: Alrighty, let me check in with Jason. Hello, Jason. How are you?
1: Hello, sir. Doing well.
0: Good. I know you've been talking to the insiders already, and you've been following them already. What's on your plate today? What are they talking about?
1: Well, data centers are definitely driving the vast majority of the conversation right now. And I completely get where a lot of our subscribers are coming from on this. Some people, before, it seemed like a lot more were dead set against them and less were willing to allow this debate to go forward and approve of them. It seems kind of like it's switching a little bit. And I've written down a ton of comments. A lot more seem to be in favor of them. And they love your, I would say that. They seem to be more in favor of them cautiously and your negotiating, angle to this.
0: This is more power handed to these small communities than they've ever had before. Remember, every time, the railroad is a great example. You need a railroad. That's coming into town. Back then, they wanted those because they knew it was like the highway. What happened to Route 66? The highway bypassed Route 66 and everything died along the way. This one, they're coming to you and they're saying, please let us build this here. Please let us build it. You have more power than you've ever had to negotiate for the things that you want. You can't get your politicians, to cut your property tax. Put me at the negotiating table with these guys. I'll get your property tax cut. I'll get your property tax eliminated. And by the way, that has happened in cities already. So this is not a pipe dream. This is what's happening. Put together the toughest negotiation team and then say, hey, all you guys who want to build data centers, we're open for business. We're taking bids. Why wait for just one? Invite them all to the table. All right, let me tell you about Cozy Earth. 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
3: From the News Radio 101 Weather Center, today will be sunny and hot with a high near 98 and heat index values up to 102. Winds from the west, southwest at 7 to 9 miles per hour with gusts up to 15. Tonight, mostly clear with a low around 76. Wednesday will remain sunny and hot with a high near 98 and heat index up to 104. Winds from the southwest at 7 to 10 miles per hour with gusts up to 16. Wednesday night, mostly clear with a low around 77. For the latest news, weather, and community info, visit DoHaterRadio.com.
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0: Hi, I'm Jerry Hinkle, and here's your local tidbit. 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
2: Here's a look at your weather forecast. Abundant sunshine, very hot, with a high of 97. Winds from the southwest at 5 to 10 miles per hour. Tonight, clear skies with a low near 76. Winds also from the south-southwest at 5 to 10 miles per hour. Tomorrow, sunny, very hot, with a high of 98. That's your weather forecast from the Storm Center at WAND.
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2: Hi, I'm Jerry Hinkle, and here's your local tidbit. Did you know that the Transfer House in downtown Decatur's Central Park was built in 1896? The building originally served as a transfer point for Decatur's electric streetcar system. Originally located on Lincoln Square, the intersection of North and South Main and East and West Main Streets, and after the streetcar ceased operations in the 1950s, the Transfer House was reduced to a bus terminal. It was moved in 1962 to its current location, and it's listed on the National Register of Historic Places. And that's your local tidbit.
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6: ABC News, I'm Sherry Preston. The jury in the Lindsey Clancy murder trial has told the judge in Plymouth, Massachusetts, that they cannot reach a unanimous verdict. The judge, acknowledging it is a difficult task, sent them back to deliberate some more. Clancy admits that she killed her three young children, but her defense argues she should not be held criminally responsible because she was suffering from postpartum psychosis at the time. Rescue efforts continue in Nepal as the families of some of the thousands still missing are hearing from relatives about what happened.
7: My sister-in-law and the nephew, they said like they've never seen anything like that before. She came home and cried and said, I'm sorry, but she said the entire town is underwater.
6: There's one person still missing in flooding in the Grand Canyon. Two people were killed there. The Secretary of the Army stepping down last night, Dan Driscoll, reportedly faced tension with Defense Secretary Pete Hegseth over recent Army firings. This is ABC News. It's happening more and more all over the country. Condo owners say their homeowners association fees are skyrocketing due to higher insurance premiums blamed on extreme weather and natural disaster. An example from ABC's Hannah Batah.
8: Beverly Albright and her neighbors in San Clemente, California, are fighting back after their homeowners association slapped them each with a $26,000 emergency assessment on their condos, all to pay for a roof project.
9: The board's response is to take out a loan or take out equity of your house or dip into your retirement.
8: They claim the board has known for years that the roof needed repairs. Condo owners now struggling to figure out where to find the money.
6: Also going up, cost of getting a home loan. Average rate for a 30-year mortgage is at 6.87%. Apple's new CEO, John Ternus, takes over from Tim Cook today. Cook's 15-year tenure saw the company's value skyrocket to $4.5 trillion. Sherry Preston, ABC News.
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2: For the News Radio 101 Weather Center, today will be sunny and hot with a high near 98 and heat index values up to 102. Winds from the west-southwest at 7 to 9 miles per hour with gusts up to 15. Tonight will be mostly clear with a low around 76. Wednesday remains sunny and hot with a high near 98 and heat index up to 104. Lows Wednesday night will be around 77. For the latest news, weather, and community info, visit DoHaterRadio.com.
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0: Hi, I'm Jerry Hinkle, and here's your local tidbit. The Decatur Historic District in Decatur's Milliken Heights neighborhood preserves the city's historic Near West and Southwest neighborhoods developed from the 1850s through the 1920s. Nearly every popular architectural style from that era can be found there. From Italianate and Gothic Revival to Queen Anne, Classic Revival, Tudor, Colonial Revival, and designs by noted architects including Frank Lloyd Wright. The district's exceptional architecture earned it a place on the National Register of Historic Places on November 7, 1976. 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
4: Here's a look at your weather forecast. Abundant sunshine, very hot, with a high of 97. Winds from the southwest at 5 to 10 miles per hour. Tonight, clear skies with a low near 76. Winds also from the south-southwest at 5 to 10 miles per hour. Tomorrow, sunny, very hot with a high of 98. That's your weather forecast from the Storm Center at WAND.
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1: Tension at the Pentagon. Good morning, I'm Gordon Deal, along with Nicole Murray. On this Tuesday, September 1st, glad you could be with us. Here's what we have for you this hour.
2: The Secretary of the Army is stepping down after clashes with Pentagon boss Pete Hegseth.
1: The Supreme Court says President Trump can continue building a White House ballroom without congressional approval.
2: A former gang leader has been convicted in connection with the 1996 drive-by shooting of rapper Tupac Shakur.
1: And the parents who'd rather talk to their kids about sex rather than money.
3: You know, it's just still the kind of that taboo subject, in her mind. I mean, she does talk to her 12-year-old son about money and is trying to, you know, figure out age-appropriate ways to talk about money. But she said that it just seems to be kind of this, you don't talk about, like, you don't necessarily want the kids going to school and being like, well, how much do your mom and dad make?
1: Betty Lynn Fisher at USA Today on why the money talk is harder than the birds and the bees. Army Secretary Dan Driscoll has submitted his resignation to President Trump following months of tension with Defense Secretary Pete Hegseth. We get more from this morning's Mike Gavin.
4: The Washington Post says Hegseth and Driscoll clashed over things like the firing of top generals and over Hegseth's belief that Driscoll had not been appropriately deferential. The departure follows Hegseth's firing of numerous other senior Army officers over the last year without disclosing his reasoning, including General Randy George, the service's top officer. For a time, Driscoll, a friend and former law school classmate of Vice President J.D. Vance, was seen as a potential replacement for Hegseth after his early Pentagon stumbles alarmed the White House. Gordon.
1: Thank you, Mike. Meanwhile, some Republicans have pushed back on Hegseth's preference that General Christopher Leneve, acting Army Chief of Staff, would get the position permanently, suggesting that Leneve might not get confirmed if nominated. President Trump says the weekend exchange of fire with Iran doesn't necessarily signal the start of a new major escalation. However, he says the United States might continue to smack Tehran militarily.
5: Their Navy is gone, their Air Force is gone, their surveillance equipment is almost entirely gone. That doesn't mean we won't smack them.
1: Meanwhile, much of the world is waiting to see the next steps between the U.S. and Iran after the weekend skirmish in which the U.S. hit two rocket launchers, reportedly prepping to deploy mines into the Strait of Hormuz. More from Corey Smith, Washington correspondent at News Nation. Corey, recap where we are.
6: So I think to answer your last question first, it's whether or not we are returning to a pattern of tit-for-tat strikes between the U.S. and Iran that we saw play out over much of July, or if this is just a one-off attack. U.S. officials have called it a precision strike. According to CENTCOM, the U.S. observed IRGC forces loading up a rocket launcher with sea mines, preparing to launch them into the Strait of Hormuz. And that's why the U.S. took action, saying that this was an imminent threat. Going back to last week, the U.S. made a big to-do about the fact that it had cleared sea mines in the Strait of Hormuz, allowing for safer passage for commercial shipping. So they took action. Iran responded by shooting missiles at U.S. forces in Jordan, as they did over the course of the summer many times. We know the UAE also intercepted an Iranian drone earlier today as well. So we'll see. You know, Iran's president via Iran state media said that they are still looking to negotiate a settlement to this war, but at the same time said that Iran was going to protect itself and that any U.S. strike would have consequences. So that was the weekend. President Trump did do an interview in which he promised to respond to Iran's retaliatory strikes, saying, quote, we're going to hit them hard. So if you take the president at his word, it appears that there is another strike on deck for Iran, but we'll ultimately see if he follows through. Meanwhile, we know Operation Economic Outcast continues. That's the pressure campaign the U.S. is put on Iran, trying to squeeze its economy, really cut it off from banking systems, from other countries that want to do business with Tehran, i.e. China and Russia. Secretary Bessent says that the U.S. is going to roll out secondary sanctions weekly. So we're going to see that campaign ramp up as well. So it's at this point, you know, is it a two-pronged approach, the military actions coupled with the economic actions, or was this just an isolated incident? And the U.S. is and Iran are going to, you know, go back to their corners, either try to negotiate a peace deal here or just sort of exist in this stalemate that we're at right now, where the U.S. is focusing on economic pressure and getting oil and other commercial vessels through the strait unharmed.
1: We're speaking with Corey Smith, Washington correspondent at News Nation. We're talking about the latest developments in the Middle East. Also, I thought it was interesting, and you and I have discussed this because you've peeled back the layers on the economic impact on Iran. Saturday, it seemed like at least a slight admission from Iran's president that the economy is in fact suffering.
6: Yes, and look, to be frankly honest, Iran's economy has been in the toilet even before the war started. If you remember, even going back to the beginning of the year, the reason why the threats from the United States began was because Iran was, as it normally does, cracking down on dissent, mass murders of protesters were protesting the economic conditions in Iran. The currency was sagging. People couldn't get the basic necessities that they needed. So they rose up and started protesting. And that led to the massive crackdown, which led to Trump threatening to strike Iran in defense of the protesters who were being killed. And ultimately, you know, he launched the war on February 28th. But it appears that the economic pressure is working as of now. There's already been one bank that has been sanctioned for trying to do business with Tehran. There is some teasing that there may be another financial institution that, you know, catches the ire of the Treasury Department for trying to do business with Iran. And look, it puts Gulf allies, U.S. Gulf allies, in a precarious position, because while they are the U.S.'s allies, they do have economic and diplomatic relations with Tehran.
1: Thanks, Corey. Corey Smith, Washington correspondent at News Nation. Federal officials say the major flash floods that struck parts of Grand Canyon National Park in Arizona over the weekend are blamed for the deaths of two people, although most of the missing have now been accounted for. 80 others were rescued, many by helicopter. Earlier, about 15 people were missing, but as of last night, all except one are accounted for. Incident Commander Dave Black.
7: We are absolutely holding out hope that person is still alive. We have done a lot of air reconnaissance from helicopters and have not found any survivors as of yet.
1: Officials said the raging waters swept boulders and other debris into the Colorado River after a storm dropped a massive amount of precipitation in a very short period of time. The victims were a Texas chiropractor and a lifelong martial artist. Saturday's flash flood severely damaged the only water pipeline serving Grand Canyon National Park. Officials barred tourists from staying at lodges and hotels inside the park and issued emergency water restrictions for year-round residents. If you've missed anything from today's show, you can always catch a podcast. It's available every day on Apple, Google, Spotify, or wherever you get your podcasts. 15 minutes after the hour on This Morning, America's First News.
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1: Thanks for spending time with us. The man accused of orchestrating the killing of rapper Tupac Shakur in Las Vegas 30 years ago has been convicted of first-degree murder with use of a deadly weapon. Jurors yesterday found 63-year-old Dwayne Davis, known as Keefe D, guilty of the murder that has gripped rap fans since 1996. Clark County prosecutors had argued that Davis was a shot caller for the Southside Compton Crips in Los Angeles, and that he sought revenge on Shakur after he attacked Davis's nephew. Reaction from Derek Stanton, who performed with Tupac as part of the rap group Digital Underground.
2: One of Tupac's cousins, William Lassane, is actually his birthday. So the first thing I said to him was, happy birthday. And I know it's a hell of a birthday gift to have a little bit of vengeance for your little cousin that was murdered 30 years ago.
1: Davis faces a life sentence. His 2019 memoir prompted a renewed investigation. Shakur, who was 25 when he died, was revered as one of the most influential rappers of all time. This portion of the program is brought to you by Incogni. 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They can't harm you if they can't find you. 20 minutes now after the hour on This Morning. Here's Nicole Murray.
0: And now, the three big things you need to know. Number one.
3: Army Secretary Dan Driscoll has submitted his resignation to President Trump following months of tension with Defense Secretary Pete Hegseth. The Wall Street Journal reports that the two disagreed over the dismissal of numerous senior Army officers. Driscoll is expected to leave the Pentagon in the coming days.
0: Number two.
3: Two deaths have been confirmed after parts of the Grand Canyon National Park were hit by major flash floods over the weekend. Incident Commander Dave Black says one person is still missing.
4: We are still actively searching. The weather has hurt our efforts. It has not stopped raining since this happened, on and off. And has delayed recovery efforts for the ones we know about, and has delayed search to put boots on the ground inside the inner canyon.
3: Black added that 80 others have been rescued.
0: Number three.
3: New York City police have fatally shot an apparently emotionally disturbed woman after she allegedly stabbed two people in Times Square. NYPD Commissioner Jessica Tisch describing 49-year-old Pamela Cisneros' actions yesterday.
5: During the encounter, she told the officers, quote, "I'm not dropping anything. I would rather kill both of you." She repeated, "I will kill you."
3: One of the stabbing victims, a 32-year-old woman, died from her injuries. No news regarding the Lindsey Clancy trial. The jury was sent home for the day yesterday without a verdict. Clancy has pled not guilty to murder charges related to the deaths of her three children, citing postpartum psychosis. Deliberations will resume today at 9 a.m. Tropical storm Edward has formed in the Gulf of Mexico and is expected to gain strength before bringing potentially heavy rains and flooding into parts of Texas and Louisiana later today.
6: If you don't have to be driving around, do not drive through what should be very heavy rain in around the Harris County area.
3: That was Texas Governor Greg Abbott. The gifts from Dolly Parton are not over. Her estate announced that the country singer will be honored at Dolly Fest celebrations in London and Nashville in 2027. Both events are being described as, quote, the party of a lifetime.
1: All right, thank you, Nicole. 23 minutes now after the hour on This Morning, America's First News.
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10: From the News Radio 101 Weather Center, today will be sunny and hot with a high near 99 and a heat index up to 102. Winds from the west-southwest at about 9 miles per hour. Tonight stays mostly clear with a low around 76. Wednesday remains sunny and hot, reaching a high near 98 with a heat index up to 104. For the latest news, weather, and community info, visit DecaturRadio.com.
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15: Too deep into it, but I did talk to a parent, and she was just saying, she's like, you know, it's just still the kind of that taboo subject, in her mind. I mean, she does talk to her 12-year-old son about money and is trying to, you know, figure out age-appropriate ways to talk about money, but she said that it just seems to be kind of this, you don't talk about, like, you don't necessarily want the kids going to school and being like, well, how much do your mom and dad make?
16: I guess. I mean, you went through this, like I did, probably, where our parents were generally were hush about salaries to us. I feel like I've loosened up a little bit, and I feel like my kids are older, but they sort of demand that, like, help us out here. What do we think about this? I'd much prefer that over sex.
15: Right. I guess you got to figure out, you know, like that mom said, you know, age appropriate ways to talk about money and, you know, the importance of savings and, you know, not overspending with your kids and without kind of having them, you know, have their eyes glazed over. You know, part of the survey said 1 in 3 parents said that they also avoided talking about money because of their own financial situation or experiences with money and their habits.
16: Oh, that's interesting. I didn't think about that. Maybe we don't feel we know enough to impart intelligent knowledge to our children. Is that possible? We're just sort of running away from the subject?
15: Could be. It also could be embarrassment, right? It could be embarrassment that maybe parents are stretched a little thin and don't want their kids to know about that.
16: I'm speaking with Betty Lynn Fisher, consumer reporter at USA Today. The story is called Parents Say Talking About Money is Harder Than Discussing Sex. How do you begin that chat? I feel like TikTok or social media in general has kind of opened the door at least a little bit.
15: Yeah, the study was talking about how kids, you know, really do have, you know, a plethora of information to turn to, and the question is whether or not they should be relying on that, or if parents should be, you know, helping out. So it was saying that, you know, for instance, 60% of kids in the study said they were familiar with buy now, pay later, but 30% of them thought that buying groceries that way was a good financial decision. Another 73% of kids said that they believe becoming an influencer is a realistic path to wealth.
16: Oh.
15: But 78% of them, and you know, would like to become content creators, but then only 2.8% of them said they would actually trust an online influencer to teach them about money.
16: Okay. I mean, if we are having, or if we're going to start the conversation with our kids about money, should it focus on debt and kind of the risks there, or like, where do you begin?
15: Yeah, I think you've got to figure out what you're most comfortable with and what you want to make sure that the kids are learning from you and not from, you know, not from the internet and social media.
16: All right. Thanks, Betty. Betty Lynn Fisher, consumer reporter at USA Today. 30 minutes now after the hour on This Morning, America's First News.

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3: From the News Radio 101 Weather Center, today will be sunny and hot with a high near 99 and a heat index up to 102. Winds from the west-southwest at about 9 miles per hour. Tonight stays mostly clear with a low around 76. Wednesday remains sunny and hot, reaching a high near 98 with a heat index up to 104. For the latest news, weather, and community info, visit DecaturRadio.com.
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12: Thanks for spending time with us. Welcome into Tuesday, September 1st. Gordon Deal with Nicole Murray. Some of our top stories and headlines. Army Secretary Dan Driscoll resigning over friction with the Defense Secretary. Homeland Security ramping up an immigration crackdown on commercial truck drivers. Supreme Court says White House ballroom construction can continue. Tropical Storm Edward has formed in the Gulf. FTC suing Amazon over ad prices on its retail platform. Lionel Messi retiring from international soccer with his native Argentina. And the teacher in Nepal credited with saving hundreds of children from a devastating flood. That story in about 20 minutes. This portion of the program is brought to you by Incogni. 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Amid the generational tug of war over housing, a new study finds evidence that policies protecting older homeowners from higher property taxes could be making it harder for young families to buy homes. In addition, there's a way higher taxes actually benefit young buyers. Here's Zach Halashek, economics reporter at the Washington Examiner. Zach, take us through it.
13: Yeah, it's actually it kind of was born from an interesting study that just came out by some researchers and economists at New York University and Bruce College in New York. And it basically showed that when property taxes are higher, it actually tends to help younger home buyers, which might seem a little counterintuitive. You'd think, you know, lower property taxes, you could afford more. But what they basically found is when property taxes are lower, they don't tend to sell and they tend to hold on because of the lower property tax bill. And a lot of older people don't have, you know, monthly cash flow of income from, say, a job because they're retired. And if they had this house that they paid, you know, $500,000 for back in 1995 and are still paying lower taxes on that, they're not likely to sell that and face a higher tax bill. But when property taxes are higher, it tends to cause older people to maybe downsize, sell their houses, puts more houses on the market, and causes prices, housing prices, to kind of be lower, which benefits younger generations. So this is sort of yet another instance of this kind of highlighting this divide between young home buyers and, you know, older home owners. We've heard a lot about this in the news, young people not being able to afford homes, that sort of thing. So it was an interesting study in that sense.
12: Explain that divide, by the way. How big is it between old and young homeowners?
13: Yeah, I mean, it's pretty big. You know, we see the average age of the median age of the first time home buyer ticking up year after year to record levels. I think it's something like 30 now, according to the National Association of Realtors, which is just a lot higher than it was even several years back. And a lot of this has been exacerbated. You know, during the pandemic, we saw home prices kind of explode, like 30% from before the pandemic to now. And that's a huge impediment for young home buyers. And, you know, also mortgage rates are higher now. So it's kind of like a double whammy that younger potential home buyers are experiencing. So they tend to rent more than they did before. And there's been some work on Congress trying to fix this. We had the bipartisan housing bill, the 21st Century Road to Housing Act, that passed and became law a few weeks back. And that kind of tries to boost supply by, you know, through various mechanisms. But it's not going to be like a huge shot in the arm for the housing market. But it's a tough situation right now for young home buyers.
12: We're speaking with Zach Halashek, economics reporter at the Washington Examiner. The story is called Property Taxes Are Another Front in the Generational Housing Divide. How common is it, I guess, that high property taxes might squeeze out an older homeowner, opening things up for a younger homeowner? Does that happen by, say, region or state?
13: Yeah, I mean, it's more local and state. So there's some states, too, that have laws. One example that someone brought up I was speaking to was in Florida. They passed this law, I think it was called the Save Our Homes Amendment, back in the 1990s. And it basically made it so the assessed value of someone's homestead property can increase by no more than like 3% above the previous year's assessed value. So that example that the person used is if, you know, a young home buyer buys a home for $600,000 in Florida, they'll end up having to pay property taxes on like the whole $600,000 worth of that property. But if that same house is owned by a home buyer who bought it for way less back in 1995, they might only be paying like an assessed value of 200 or taxes on an assessed value of like quarter million, 225, 250. So that's a huge impediment, you know, for young home buyers because they don't want to pay all that in taxes. And older home buyers might just say, well, if I were to sell now, I would be facing this $600,000 tax bill if I bought another house that was of the same value. So they tend to stay in and get locked in place. But it's not like, you know, property taxes are more at the local and then again with some state laws at the state level. There's not much you can really do at a federal level to address this.
12: Yeah. Meanwhile, is housing supply just still the main sticking point here?
13: Oh, 100%. And pretty much every economist you'll talk to will say that the biggest impediment to the housing market right now is a lack of supply. Depending on the researcher, the economist you asked, there's millions of homes short of where we should be.
14: Zach Halashak, economics reporter at the Washington Examiner. Hey, if you've missed anything from today's show, there's an easy way to catch up. Just tell Alexa, Siri, or Google to play This Morning with Gordon Deal. 20 minutes now in front of the hour. Coming up next, the Florida car thief who drove himself to jail.
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20: Feet appeared in a Canadian reservoir before disappearing just as it arrived. A spokesman for the local water company in British Columbia said he was initially skeptical of the reports because the island could easily have been faked with AI, but then officials were able to confirm the existence of the island by spotting it in satellite imagery from July 20th. However, 2 weeks later, the island was gone and hasn't been found since. Now, this doesn't mean that it vanished off the face of the earth. Officials speculated the island was likely formed over the course of several years with driftwood, plants, and trees, and it might have just floated to a more sheltered area along the shoreline.
0: Wow.
20: Or it was inhabited by ghost pirates, and now it's just disappeared, too. And then it'll reappear at a time of their choosing.
0: That's right.
20: That's what I would choose to believe.
0: No, I'm with you, and it does sound like a mission for Scooby-Doo here and crew. I was initially thinking sandbar as you were slowly peeling back the layers. Sandbar, okay, somebody's playing around with a sandbar, but...
20: Yeah.
0: Real actual island, huh?
20: Yeah.
0: Trees and the whole bit.
20: Yeah, I mean, it looks real. I mean, from far away, it looked like a real permanent island. I guess if you get up close, you can see that it's sort of bobbing up and down. It's floating.
0: Okay.
20: It's basically just a bunch of wood tied together with, you know, shrubs and trees and things like that.
0: So, I see.
20: Yeah, wow. Yeah.
0: It's kind of cool.
20: And a mystery of a different sort in Florida. Why would someone steal a car only to drive themselves straight to jail? A man allegedly stole a car and ended his getaway by driving straight into the parking lot of a county jail. The unusual ending was captured on camera, later shared by the Orange County Sheriff's Office. According to a Facebook post, deputies were pursuing a stolen Chevy Impala when the driver unexpectedly turned to the jail's parking lot. The suspect parked the stolen car in the lot, then attempted to flee on foot. He jumped a fence and headed toward a nearby pond, but was eventually captured. The department clearly recognized that the suspect had made their job easier by driving into the jail parking lot. In the Facebook post, the Sheriff's Office joked that it's not often that criminals take themselves to jail, but this one did.
0: Wow. I thought that this was going to end in the pond.
20: Yeah.
0: I thought this was going initially. He slams the car into park, runs out, hops a fence, and starts heading toward a pond in Orange County, Florida.
20: Oh, boy.
0: Central Florida, right?
20: Exactly
0: Orlando area.
20: Yes.
0: And what might be lurking in an Orlando area swamp or pond.
20: Thankfully, that is not how it ended.
0: That
20: would have been a little more gruesome. Probably not something we would have talked about during this segment.
0: Right. Thank you, Mike. 13 minutes now in front of the hour. On This Morning, America's First News.

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0: smart, bringing you what you need to know. This is America's First News, This Morning with Gordon Deal.
1: Thanks for spending time with us. This portion of the program is brought to you by Robinhood. Your money, your move. How much water do we really need to drink each day? The Wall Street Journal says the answer may be less than you think. Maybe you don't need to haul around that, 40-ounce Stanley tumbler. To be clear, bad things happen when we don't get enough water, the main one being dehydration, a leading preventable cause of hospitalizations. The most cited recommendations for water come from the National Academy of Medicine, which calls for about 91 ounces a day from beverages for women and 125 ounces for men. But here's the thing. That's total fluid intake, not water specifically. And roughly 20% of our fluids come directly from food. That leaves roughly 68 ounces of fluids daily for women and 101 ounces for men, about 4 to 6 glasses of fluids. Fortunately, your daily fluid needs can come from just about any source. They don't have to be exclusive to water. That means things like coffee are okay, tea, milk, juice, even soda. Black coffee, in fact, is 99% water. Dark yellow urine signals you're not drinking enough. Clear pee means you're drinking too much fluids. Light yellow is the sweet spot. 8 minutes now in front of the hour on This Morning. Once again, here's Nicole Murray.
2: And now, the three big things you need to know. Number one.
3: Army Secretary Dan Driscoll has submitted his resignation to President Trump after repeated clashes with Defense Secretary Pete Hegseth over the firing of top generals. That's according to the Wall Street Journal. Driscoll is expected to leave the Pentagon in the coming days.
2: Number two.
3: The man accused of orchestrating rapper Tupac Shakur's 1996 drive-by killing in Las Vegas has been convicted of first-degree murder with the use of a deadly weapon. Derek Stanton, who previously performed with Shakur, spoke with reporters outside the courthouse.
4: Dwayne Davis convicted himself, y'all. You know what I mean? The only reason we're even here today is because Dwayne Davis felt the need to profit off of his crimes. And so we're thankful that he did that, because now we have the day of justice like we haven't today.
3: 63-year-old Dwayne Davis, also known as Keefe D, could get life in prison.
2: Number three.
3: The FTC has sued Amazon, alleging the e-commerce giant secretly and systematically overcharged advertisers on its platform by manipulating its pricing systems. How

0: California Attorney General Rob Bonta.
1: Amazon's price inflation is illegal, plain and simple, which is why I'm joining the Federal Trade Commission and a bipartisan coalition of 22 attorneys general to take Amazon to court.
0: The lawsuit argues that Amazon may have earned more than $20 billion from the hidden surcharges. President Trump says the United States might continue to, quote, smack Iran's military.
2: Their Navy is gone. Their Air Force is gone. Their surveillance equipment is almost entirely gone. That doesn't mean we won't smack them.
0: Trump also told Fox News that the U.S. will hit Iran hard in retaliation for the Islamic Republic targeting U.S. forces in Jordan and the United Arab Emirates. The Supreme Court has handed a win to President Trump by allowing him to move forward indefinitely with the construction of his new White House ballroom without congressional approval. It's the end of an era. Leo Messi has announced that he is retiring from international soccer, saying he will no longer play for the Argentina national team.
3: Oh, man.
0: Oh, I'm kind of sad about this.
3: The aging goats now are starting to call it a career. It
0: makes me feel old.
3: I think with his $28 million a year salary from Inter Miami, he'll still be able to pay the rent at least, you know?
0: Oh, good.
3: Yeah,
0: well, we were worried
3: right.
0: about
3: yeah,
0: that.
3: He'll be all right. 6 minutes now in front of the hour.
4: Man, I love this place. I've been surfing here since I was a kid. Now, seeing my grandson out on the water, it means everything to me. Watching him and taking in the blue waves, the sea breeze, the blurry horizon.
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8: 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Detectives are investigating a series of burglaries at Alltown Bus Service located at 1610 North Brant Court. Beginning around August 15th, approximately 30 buses were reportedly burglarized. Security video shows approximately four juveniles entering the property during the late overnight hours by climbing the fence and gate. The suspects were then seen prying open the doors of the buses. Several personal items were stolen, including a wallet, a violin, and other small belongings. Damage was also reported to the dashboard of one bus. Anyone with information is encouraged to contact the Decatur Police Department Criminal Investigations Division at 217-424-2734 or submit a tip anonymously through Crime Stoppers at 217-423-TIPS. 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

glad you're with us. A teacher in Nepal is being credited with saving hundreds of his students' lives from a major flood. The New York Times says Rajendra Dawadi was teaching at a school outside the capital of Kathmandu when a staff member burst into the classroom last week shouting that a major flood was headed their way. Dawadi told some 900 children to run to higher ground. Only older pupils, ages 11 to 18, were at school at the time. Some 700 other younger students didn't start class until later. His swift evacuation plan saved lives. Pupils who had arrived at the school earlier by bus were told to get back on those buses, and Dawadi instructed the drivers to leave ASAP. He said some students fainted from the trauma and were taken to safety on teachers' motorbikes. 13 minutes after Dawadi heard the first warning, a deluge of water, mud, and debris destroyed the school in seconds. That'll do it for this hour. For Nicole Murray and Mike Gavin, I'm Gordon Deal. Thanks for listening to This Morning, America's First News.

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0: White Sox.
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0: Blackhawks.
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0: Illini or high school.
5: With a good hole. Brown up the middle. Brown, touchdown.
0: General. You can find it right here.
6: Welcome in, everybody, to The Point After. Hope you are having a great Tuesday. I think this is pretty fun. There are a bunch of things to talk about today, which is always a blast. We're going to talk about some MLB. Start with the NFL, then get some college football stuff. Before wrapping it up with a brand new segment, which I think will be kind of fun. So we'll do that. And we're going to start in the NFL. Now, there wasn't a ton of NFL news. I didn't talk about this yesterday. I kept it more Bears-centric. But Aaron Donald's back, and so I did want to start there because I think that's a pretty important move, obviously. This is pretty scary, right? I mean, this is about as scary as it gets for a defensive line. For one, Myles Garrett and Aaron Donald next to each other are scary. Those are two of the best defensive players in my lifetime since 2000. I think those are probably the two best defensive players around. And it doesn't help that they have other pieces. I mean, they still have Byron Young. They have Fisk. They have plenty of defensive line help. I just don't know quite how you're going to be able to defend these two. Now, the only hope, I think, for everyone is that... By the way, I want to give this a shout-out before I get into this. I called this almost perfectly. 2 weeks ago on the show, I said they're going to wait till after the preseason, then he's going to sign. He doesn't want to do the preseason stuff. And then he doesn't want to do training camp. He's just going to wait till the season starts, and then I'll sign. Nailed it. Anyway. But I do think it's an important thought for, like, that D-line's really good. That secondary's largely improved. The only way, and I'm going to toot my own horn again, to stop this Rams team, it almost feels like. By the way, they're 5-1 on sportsbooks, which seems crazy. They're plus 500. To win it all, and I get things happen, but like Stafford getting hurt feels like the only way to stop this team, which again is another reason why I mentioned that they should. I didn't hate the Ty Simpson pick because if you know now Stafford gets hurt, you have Ty Simpson who hopefully can hold it over for a couple of weeks. So, yeah, the Rams were already the favorites, they got even better. We'll see if what Aaron Donald looks like. I mean, at worst, he's their. Like third best defensive lineman, and takes a while to come back. But I mean, if it's peak Aaron Donald again, Aaron Donald retired early, and so there's still plenty of juice left in that tank, in my opinion. So, all right, now I wanted to talk about this. So, for some reason, the NFL Top 100 is still coming out. Which I like to talk about every year, but ESPN dropped their version of it where they asked their analysts. And their people to come up with a list. And so that list dropped. And then the NFL Top 100 is almost there. You know who the top three players are going to be. That's Bijan Robinson, Myles Garrett, and Josh Allen. You just don't know what order they're going in. So we'll wait on that. But the rest of it you can kind of figure out. And so there are some alarming things. We'll start with the ESPN article. For one... Darnell Wright is not in the NFL Players Top 100. He is on the ESPN article at 90. Penei Sewell is in both lists ranked top 20. I'm not saying that Darnell Wright's better than Penei Sewell. I don't think there's 70 players between those two. Or 70 plus. I mean, he's ranked higher than 20th in both lists. That's just not the case. Darnell Wright was the Bears offense last year in combination with Joe Tooney, who only lands merely top 50 in both, 49 on both lists. But those two players, I think, really, really helped this Bears offense. Without those two, I think you're looking at a totally different team. Their running game to the right side was better. Obviously, Caleb had much better protection. They were the best offensive unit in the league, offensive line unit in the league. Without those two players, I don't think there's a world in where you have the success of the Bears offense last year. So to have Darnell Wright at 90 and for the players to leave him off the list is nuts. Crazy. And then you have, so Loveland falls in at 89 on the ESPN list, which I think is all right. If 58 catches, 713 yards, 6 touchdowns as a rookie in that offense, I think that's a fine move. It takes a while for you to get to the next Bear, and the next Bear is Caleb Williams, who comes in at 62. I'll say a couple things. One, Darnell Wright should be higher than Caleb Williams. The next thing is, it's hard to rank a quarterback against a corner or a quarterback against a safety. But you could pull all the quarterbacks out. And when you do that, it gets quite interesting. So ESPN has Caleb Williams as quarterback 11. The NFL players have him as quarterback 10. There's large issues here. For one, ESPN, you want to know, so they have him 11. Number 10, Jaden Daniels? Jaden Daniels sucked last year. He was horrible. People want to give him the injury excuse, and that's fine. I would know he's my fantasy quarterback. I finally drafted a quarterback early, and maybe this is why I'm biased. But Jaden Daniels, I understand what we saw in year one, and that was great. And there was some magic to that. But injured, and he was legitimately bad last year. The receiving room hasn't met this fantastic upgrade. The O-line's still not very good. Over Caleb, who got to the playoffs, won a playoff game? That's nuts. The other quarterbacks that have had a Caleb on the ESPN list, I think, are defensible. Jordan Love, I think that's a flip. Dak Prescott, Justin Herbert. Herbert at 7, and they have him high on ESPN list. I want to say he's in the 20s. For ESPN. Let me find the actual number for you so I'm not just lying. They have him at 32, which I think is just crazy. I get it. I think Justin Herbert is a top 100 quarterback or top 100 player in the league. But like Trevor Lawrence on their list is 96. I'm not sure there's a whole lot of difference between those two players. Their whole reasoning is, hey, and I'll say this. The NFL players list is based on 2025. The ESPN list is based on projections for 2026. So that changes some things, but still, I just don't quite understand that one. And then you have, again, the rest of them. I mean, like the players put Darnold at 21, and that's, I get it. Like he won the Super Bowl, and he's a Super Bowl winning quarterback, and so that kind of vaults you up. ESPN has him at 100. But yeah, the Caleb stuff being below Jaden Daniels is just, that's insane to me. And then offensive line are never going to get respected on this list. Like, I think legitimately if I were to do this, Joe Thuney would be a top 10 player in the NFL. He was the best guard by a mile last year in the NFL, and there was a clear, you could eye test it. The Bears were so much better running to the right side behind Wright and Thuney that, like, it was clear that they were making an impact. Where, again, offensive linemen are kind of hard to judge, but that wasn't. But the other names ahead of them, Dak, Drake May, Stafford, Burrow, Mahomes, Jackson, and Allen. Pretty interesting. They had, so the players had Lamar Jackson below Caleb, whereas ESPN has Lamar Jackson at 2. So, and obviously there's a bunch to look at when it comes to that. But yeah, I also, you know, like Caleb to me is going to get a little bit of praise from the player side by defensive linemen. Like, it wouldn't shock me if Aiden Hutchinson was like, yeah, Caleb's a top 20 player. I cannot sack him. He's the most difficult player for me to go against. Whereas a different wide receiver, I mean, I'm just going to throw a name out here. CeeDee Lamb might be like, well, you know, the throws are kind of cool and all, but you look from an offensive perspective. But I think Caleb might have gotten a little bit of a boost because D linemen are like, man, that guy's impossible to sack. So there's that. Again, I don't disagree with Caleb being at about 50 and 10th as a quarterback. I think that's fine. I think it's insane to put Jaden Daniels over Caleb. Jaden Daniels, by the way, did not make the players top 100. Again, that's based on 2025, so he didn't play a whole lot. But, yeah, that's a wide miss, in my opinion, for that list. And so we'll see what comes out of it. Number one player for them was Myles Garrett. Again, I already talked about Garrett. And then the Josh Allen 2, Lamar 3, Ja'Marr Chase 4, Mahomes 5, Puka 6, PS2 7, Joe Burrow 8, Stafford 9, and Justin Jefferson 10. Which I think is pretty offensible. Not a whole lot of... Again, I would sneak offensive lineman in there. Their highest rated offensive lineman was Penei Sewell at number 12. So... yeah, there is some fun NFL talk for you. All right, we come back. We head into the MLB award predictions 1 month out. Who's going to make the playoffs? We talk about it next right here on The Point After.
4: I'm Jeff Daly on the Cromwell Ag Radio Network in Boone, Iowa at the 2026 Farm Progress Show. My goodness, it is so hot. We are a heat index over here, low 100s from what I am told. Thankfully, the media tent is air-conditioned, and I'll take it. We are not air-conditioned at the border today. Soybean market between 16 cents and 30 and a quarter cents a bushel higher. China keeps buying in advance of President Xi coming to the U.S., and the market is also paying attention to what this weather is doing and if it might have an impact on the finishing of the soybean crop. Wheat futures are coming back today. We're between 6 cents and 11 and a half cents higher. The corn market is 6.5 to 8 and a quarter cents a bushel up. The product trade was on our side earlier today, and it still is. Soybean oil from $1.25 to $1.44 up, and meal is $4.20 to $5.90 higher. Rice is lower. Cotton futures are lower. December live cattle down a dollar and a dime at $213.47. Feeder cattle today in the October down $2.27 at $314.75. And lean hogs in the December, a nickel up at $74.20. Board of Trade, December corn, 8 cents up, $5.45.5. The March up 7 and a quarter, $5.59.5. November soybeans up 29 and 3 quarters, $13.17.75. March at $13.36.5, up 27.5. December wheat up 9.5. I'm Jeff Nally.
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11: From the News Radio 101 Weather Center, today will be sunny and hot with a high near 99 and a heat index up to 102. Winds from the west-southwest at about 9 miles per hour. Tonight stays mostly clear with a low around 76. Wednesday remains sunny and hot, reaching a high near 98 with a heat index up to 104. For the latest news, weather, and community info, visit DecaturRadio.com.
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16: No fluff, no filler, just straight sports talk. 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
6: All right, let's put some predictions out there as we turn the calendar to September. I did want to talk a little bit before we got there on some news and notes from last night. For one, the Cubs hit a bunch of home runs. And Alex Bregman, by the way, is now going to be a 4-WAR player if he's not there already. I hadn't checked the updated Fangraphs WAR this morning. It was at 3.8 last night. I wouldn't be shocked with his performance last night if he got to 4. Talk about a second half. I mean, that guy is riding as hot of a hot streak as you can into the playoffs. And the Cubs certainly need hot bats heading into the playoffs. I mean, last year, I don't want to gripe on it too much, but like this is where it fell apart. You had Pete going into the playoffs on a cold streak. Bregman, same thing. Or sorry, not Bregman. Tucker was hurt and had a bad before that. And so those two didn't perform. But Bregman is a known playoff performer, and now he's hot heading into the playoffs. It feels pretty good to be a Cubs fan this morning after a wild victory last night, 17-3. I mean, they're not going to chase down the Brewers. I guess they could. I mean, they have 8 games or 7 games left, I think, against the Brewers. Maybe it's 6. It's definitely 6. And you're 7 games back. So you win, 6 in a row against the Brewers. And ta-da, you are right back caught up. But I don't think that's a logical thing to think. So there is that last night, yesterday afternoon, the White Sox made 2 really strange trades. Bring back Tommy Pham, who's an outfielder, I guess. The White Sox are in a weird spot because they have the infield covered. They're going to need a catcher spot open here. I mean, they have Rogers and Romo for now. Kyle Teal is coming back shortly. And so rosters expand and you add Tommy Pham. All right. They also added Jake Cave in a trade. Both of those players were acquired for cash consideration, so they were free players. If you're wondering how the White Sox make a trade, I guess they were both on minor league rosters, and so you can trade minor leaguers. And so White Sox made that trade, and there was that. But there's your quick news and notes. Sox did lose 6-3 yesterday with some bad defense. All right, awards time. We'll start with awards, and then I'll make kind of playoff predictions for this thing. There are some obvious ones here that I'm going to cross off early. For Juan Jordan's winning AL MVP, I would say unless he gets hurt, but I think even then he's fine. And National League Cy Young, Mizorowski's winning it. There's not much to go across there. We will talk about both Rookie of the Years and the managers and all right. So those two are obvious. Mizorowski, Jordan. When it comes to National League MVP, I've seen people put online, you know, I'm not sure about this. I just don't know. I don't know what you're missing. For one, voters already don't want to vote for Shohei. Not because he's a bad person or not because he did anything wrong. You get to the LeBron thing where it's like, yeah, LeBron was the best player in the league for like 20 years. But we're just not going to keep voting him for MVP. We got to find new players. And so they come back, they get, you know, Shohei's won 3 in a row. You might as well give it to somebody else if they have a legitimate case. And PCA has quite the case. Platinum glove and one of the best hitters in the league. Like, I think even the pitching side of it isn't enough for Shohei to provide more value than the defensive aspect that PCA is giving you. PCA is the MVP. I'm tired of seeing that online. AL Cy Young is interesting. Cam Schlittler is the current favorite. He's been disgusting for the Yankees. An ERA near 2, a ton of innings. He's been awesome. Dylan Cease has been slightly worse, but more strikeouts. And I think that's kind of where everything comes from. Also, think back to, what was it, November, December, when Dylan Cease signed that contract. It was 7 years, $200 million. And a lot of people were saying overpay. I don't think people are saying that anymore. I'd hope not. Dylan Cease has always been an interesting pitcher because the stuff is always there. The stuff just never magically disappears. It's just kind of, can he get the results? Can the walks not hurt him enough? And that's what happened this year. He's been lights out. And so an awesome pickup for the Blue Jays. I do think Dylan Cease wins it. Yes, I am biased. AL Rookie of the Year. This is Kevin McGonigal is running away with this currently, as he should. He's been awesome for the Tigers this year. It's a bunch of AL Central players. Parker Messick is in second. He's been awesome. He's going to get some AL Cy Young votes. And then Murakami is in third. I think if Murakami stays healthy, also doesn't go through the slump he's going through right now, my goodness, I've seen it everywhere. The strikeouts, everybody's freaking out. It's like, well, you know, it's August. This guy is not used to playing this many games over here against this type of pitching. Have hitters maybe, or have pitchers maybe figured him out? Yeah, possibly. But he'll make the adjustments. I just like, this is kind of what you knew you were getting. He's still been awesome. And the walks are always going to provide a floor. So that's my thought on that. But if Murakami stays healthy, maybe he gets to 50 home runs. And then I'd find it hard that they don't give Murakami it, because I think you have the exact same thing happening in the NL where Sal Stewart does stay healthy. He gets to that 100 RBI mark, his 30 home runs, and he is now past J.J. Weatherholt, who is the better player. I mean, if you ask most GMs for the rest of the year, hey, who would you rather have going forward? I think most of them would say Weatherholt. I understand he struggled a little bit here in the second half, but the best defender, he's going to win a gold glove at second, and enough offense to make him a very, very valuable player. Nolan McLean and Carson Bench, a pair of Mets, also in consideration there. American League Manager of the Year, despite all the White Sox fans that hate him, Will Venable is currently the favorite. Chad Tracy's also in there, as well as Kevin Cash. I think it'll be Will turning around a awful White Sox team. People could say, well, he's manager last year. That's true, but he has kind of functioned with a he's built a great culture, and that has turned into wins, and he's doing it with a bunch of rookie players. I think Will's been awesome. So, National League Manager of the Year. It's a two-man race. Pat Murphy, who I don't think is going to win because he's won 2 years in a row now, and Walt Weiss, who is the Braves manager. I think that's who will get it. Mattingly also in the race. Council is still technically in the race at plus 1,100, and so, but I do think it'll eventually be Walt Weiss. Again, I just think voter fatigue is going to take over with some of these things. All right, let's predict every winner in every division for the rest of the month. I think the Rays will lock up the American League East. I think the White Sox will lock up the American League Central. I do think Houston holds on. I think they're getting healthy at the right time. If Yordan stays healthy, I think they'll be just fine. Activated another starting pitcher today, Ronald Blanco, who will pitch tonight against the White Sox. So I think that rotation is going to be just all right, and I think Houston will hold on. In the National League, Braves, Brewers, Dodgers. I think it's pretty simple. Maybe the Phillies go on a run. I don't foresee that happening, although they have been pretty solid against their own division. They will make it, as will the Cubs, in the wild card. Last spot for the National League wild card is a two-team race currently, unless somebody gets hot. So you have the Padres, the Diamondbacks, and then you have Miami, St. Louis, and Pittsburgh, who are 4, 5, and 6 games out. I don't personally think any of them catches fire at the right time. I think it'll be San Diego. I know I'm going chalk. But they made the right acquisitions at the deadline. Their offense is coming alive a little bit. Tatis has been the best hitter in baseball the last month or so. He's been awesome. And so I think San Diego is going to squeak in once again. In the American League, good luck. Yankees, Boston are the first two. I've gotten that one down. Other than that, though, my goodness, Cleveland, Baltimore, Texas, Toronto, and Minnesota are all in consideration. Plus, Seattle is 5.5 back, Detroit 6 back. I don't think they're completely out of it. I don't trust any of these teams. So, I mean, you win. You have a good couple weeks here to close out the year, and you might find yourself in a playoff spot if you're one of these teams. I don't think it'll be Cleveland, who has the current holder. I think one of these teams is going to catch him. I'm going to go Baltimore. They pick up Luis Robert yesterday. We'll see how that goes, and we'll see if he stays healthy. I mean, that's kind of the question with Luis Robert, but he's been fantastic these last couple years or last couple weeks. Orioles are on a 4-game winning streak right now. I get it. They have to play some of these tough AL East teams, but they are doing really well, and they really don't have to play any of them. They play the Red Sox and the Yankees once. Other than that, it's an okay schedule. They do have to also play the Brewers. But, yeah, I think if the Orioles can get going the right direction, I think they'll somehow squeak in. I still like that lineup. The rotation is atrocious, but that's what it's going to be. All right, there's my predictions there. I won't get into full, you know, World Series. I'm going to take the Dodgers. But we'll get into all that. Just yet, we'll wait for the actual postseason schedule to drop. All right, when we come back, we get into more college football talk. Talked a little bit about it yesterday. That's next right here on The Point After.
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0: From the News Radio 101 Weather Center, today will be sunny and hot with a high near 99 and a heat index up to 102. Winds from the west-southwest at about 9 miles per hour. Tonight stays mostly clear with a low around 76. Wednesday remains sunny and hot, reaching a high near 98 with a heat index up to 104. For the latest news, weather, and community info, visit DecaturRadio.com.
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2: No fluff, no filler, just straight sports talk. You're cued into the point after with Jacob Thoem.
3: All right, we welcome you back in. Let's talk college football, why don't we? College football season kicks off in 2 days. I will not be here tomorrow. No show tomorrow. I'll do regular. Well, I guess that's a bad statement to make. But I will not be here getting some medical stuff done. So, did want to talk about, before we got to game day, Illinois. And won't specifically only talk Illinois, because I think there's some other fun stuff to talk about. But this is the game to watch. And it's UAB, right? I mean, team went 4-8. They have a brand new head coach. There's not a whole lot of worry there. But there are two fascinating things to watch with Illinois, and that is new quarterback, new defense. And I really am interested at, like, what is more important for Illinois this year. I think everybody goes, well, quarterback. But, I mean, if the defense struggles, especially against UAB, how much does a quarterback matter? Because if Hauser isn't as good as I think he is, and he's a mediocre Big Ten quarterback, which I think is fine, or bottom tier Big Ten quarterback, because I think he's already probably, I mean, mediocre is a negative word, but the Big Ten is really talented. I think he'll take the ninth best quarterback in the Big Ten, but if the defense isn't up to par, I think you're in trouble regardless. I mean, if you can't get off the field, they have the playmakers to do it. I mean, they have one of the most incredibly talented secondary, and they've kind of reshaped some things. You have a new defensive coordinator. Like, to me, this should look better this year. But I understand, you know, listen, everybody's freaking out. Oh, my gosh, he left for Notre Dame. It's like, I think he was – most Illini fans wanted him canned. I'm not entirely sure. I understand the national talking heads' point about the concern over the defense. And maybe I'll be wrong. You know, maybe UAB will look good. Again, it's UAB. You have to beat them pretty comfortably. But it is an opportunity to see what this is going to look like here in week one. Illinois is favored by 27.5. Over under is 54.5. And then offensively, like, Hauser should look good against a bad team, especially with the weapons that are there at Illinois. I think there's a ton of talent there. And so it kind of has to look pretty solid. Those are the biggest. But, like, I do think it's interesting to think about which one's more important. We'll break it more down on Thursday, go fully in depth. I've seen some talk on how weak the week one slate is. And I talked yesterday about, well, yeah, the Thursday and Friday slates aren't great. I think there's some good games this weekend. I think we're getting a little carried away. You have Clemson LSU, which is great. I mean, yeah, do you have horrible teams playing? Like, Alabama's playing ECU. No offense to ECU. They've turned out some pretty good talent. But, like, it's Bama. Indiana's playing North Texas, and I get that part of it. However, I do think there are legitimately some really fun games to watch. Like Boise State, Oregon. Oregon's number two. Boise State, I feel like, always gives them problems. Oregon's 24.5-point favorites. I think that could be a legitimately fun one to watch. Baylor, Auburn. You're telling me I get to watch DJ Lagway, who I still believe in DJ Lagway. Maybe I didn't watch enough Florida last year, maybe. But 2 years ago, he was good. You're telling me he just forgot how to play quarterback? Now he's going to Baylor. Let's see if we can get out of there. And then brand new head coach at Auburn and Byron Brown, who's exhilarating. He was so good last year. You're telling me I don't want to watch that game? Tulane Duke, Power 5 versus Group of 5. Duke lost their quarterback. I don't know. Like that's a fun game to me. I think some of this stuff's being blown out of proportion. Says, I think there's some pretty solid games to watch. Again, it's not top 25 matchups, but if you're just looking for a good little slate to watch. And this is always, truthfully, this has always been my frustration with college football. When I was a kid, it was a little bit bigger. Now that I'm older, I've understood it a little bit more, but like I was like, well, there's no good games on. And while that's kind of true, I mean, like, again, this year's, I'm not saying it's a fantastic slate. I'm just saying it's certainly watchable. You have UCLA against Cal. Two interesting quarterbacks again. JKS could be a first-round pick. And then you have UCLA, who, like, again, I still believe in Nico, and they still have some good pieces down there. UNLV against Hawaii in Hawaii, 9 p.m. I am so glad the Pac-12 is back. And the Mountain West is back, too. I'm an NIU fan. I think I root for two teams. NIU is really who I root for. But I didn't go to a university, so I don't have, like, an alumni thing here. So NIU grew up in Sycamore, half root for NIU. But NIU's never winning a national title. I mean, that's pretty clear. And so Clemson's like my national title team because I was drafted to Sycamore Park District Little League team, and they all had like college teams, and I was drafted to Clemson. Because if you were to ask me, and I think this is difficult for people in Northern Illinois, it's a little different. Down here, it's like, all right, everybody's pretty much an Illinois fan. Up there, you just kind of pick a Big Ten school. That's what most people do. Either Ohio State, Wisconsin, whatever, up in Northern Illinois. It's just a kind of a crapshoot. Because nobody's a Northwestern fan. Leroy's a Northwestern fan, and he grew up in Minnesota. I don't know what happened there. He fell apart. He had a good option. He could have been a Minnesota fan, which is probably better than Northwestern. I hope he hears me, but I think he walked away. Yeah, he did. Here he comes. But anyway, I mean, up there, you kind of get to pick your team because there's no really Chicago market team. Leroy's not exactly happy with me right now. And I've now lost my trending thought. But anyway, I'm excited. There we go. I'm excited the Pac-12 is back. I'm excited the Mountain West is back, especially because NIU will be playing late night football games, which are so sick. One of my favorite college football memories of the last, like, 3 years is the Colorado State game. I think I've talked about this. When it goes, like, three overtimes. Like, that was sick. It's, like, 2 a.m. trying to stay quiet because there's neighbors below me. But, yeah, that was awesome. All right, when we come back, new segment debuts. We'll talk about it next right here on The Point After.
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0: 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Hi, I'm Jerry Hinkle, and here's your local tidbit. 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
0: Hi, I'm Jerry Hinkle, and here's your local tidbit. Did you know that the Transfer House in downtown Decatur's Central Park was built in 1896? The building originally served as a transfer point for Decatur's electric streetcar system. Originally located on Lincoln Square, the intersection of North and South Main and East and West Main Streets, and after the streetcar ceased operations in the 1950s, the Transfer House was reduced to a bus terminal. It was moved in 1962 to its current location, and it's listed on the National Register of Historic Places. And that's your local tidbit.
8: 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Screens may get the attention, but radio still gets the audience.

is win or go home game at Wrigley against the Phillies. We'll get into more Cubs ticks. I think there'll be plenty more to talk about. But actually, we'll kind of combine them here. I don't feel like talking a bunch of. We'll make it 10 different things, not four different takes to the same team. So, but this would be this Friday, or in a month from now, it'll be game three of the NL Wild Card. Cubs are likely to match up against the Phillies, which is a scary matchup. I mean, their top three of the rotation is pretty good. You have to kind of sneak away a win against either Wheeler or Christopher Sanchez, which is scary. But I think the Cubs can do it. And then you have a game three at Wrigley. So I think that'd be important. I think PCA also MVP, locks up the MVP. Officially goes 40-40. I mean, he's legitimately got a chance. 40-40, right? 11 war, 12. I don't know if it's going to get to 12, but it's probably 11. 11 war and the platinum glove and 30 DRS. That's nuts. And, like, that's the thing, right? Like, I just don't know how he does it when it. NL MVP. So, there's a good one for the White Sox, right? Because we got to have a White Sox headline. They await the winner of 3-6. And maybe they're not waiting anymore. Maybe they have it locked up. Actually, I'm going to say they have it locked up because they'd be facing either Houston, would be playing again the sixth seed, which is just a Baltimore, is who we just projected. So, for example, I think Houston could take care of Baltimore in two games. So, kind of previewing White Sox versus the Astros, and there's that as we have potentially breaking news. Not really breaking news, but it was weird that I was talking about the White Sox and Scott Merkin tweeted something out. Tanner's back, and so is Tommy Pham. Yeah, all right, we knew that. Anyway, what is number three? I think number three is Illinois. They feel like they can be true contenders for a playoff spot. I get it, right? Like, I truly get the down on Illinois. And maybe it's not down, but they're not a top 25 coming into the year. Everybody's like, oh, they got to replace their quarterback. I like Caden Hauser. I like the transfer when it happened. Maybe Jaden Craig should be a warning to everybody that, like, hey, some of these guys coming up. But Hauser started in the Big Ten at Michigan State. I think the system's very positive for them. I think they have a ton of offensive playmakers. The offensive line is scary. So is the defensive line. The trenches are a little bit worrisome, but you got three games to knock those out. I do think this will be coming off a loss, so maybe it won't be so positive against Ohio State. That game's on the 26th. But you look after that Ohio State game. Purdue, not going to be great this year. Michigan State, you get Oregon at home. That's not a winnable game. Well, maybe it is. I mean, you don't ever know with Oregon. Although I was going to say, well, maybe Dante Moore gets hurt, but then they have, you know, Dylan Raiola right behind him. So I don't think you're winning that one. But then after that, it's Maryland, Nebraska, UCLA, Iowa, Northwestern. You have an opportunity to pick up some key wins. Like, I think Duke could be a key win depending on how they do this year. I'm never going to count on an ACC team. I'm just not. Mainly because Duke could win that conference. You could pick up big wins. I think one of Maryland, Nebraska, UCLA could be big. And then you have another opportunity with Iowa. And if you're a two-loss team, and your two losses are to current preseason number one and number two, if you get something close there, maybe you have an argument. Maybe there's an argument. And I think that'll be the conversation we're having on October 1st. I think it's pretty easy to talk NFL. And I'll go Bears here. I think they start 3-0. There's a scary game against Philadelphia on Monday Night Football. I don't know how good Philly's going to be this year. I mean, Philly is just always kind of Philly. And they could be really good or they could be really bad. They have a new offensive coordinator. Our offensive coordinator was so bad last year. So maybe that opens up something there. But yeah, I think the Bears start 3-0, and you're kind of looking at them as one of the favorites in the NFC, along with the Seahawks and Rams, who I think all will start 3-0.
And so

0: there is your first couple. And then I think you start looking at more kind of college football takes. And this would be the first week of the college football, or sorry, the SEC conference schedule. So you would have some big matchups in week five. You have Vandy against Georgia. I'm interested by that game for a different reason, but you do have, you know, some interesting matchups in the SEC. I think the Big Ten's giving you some there. It's a pretty weak week, though. Weak. That's a fun little combination. Like Ohio State, Iowa is kind of interesting, but I think Ohio State's going to roll them. And then you have Washington at USC. USC will need a win there. I think that seat's pretty hot, but other than that, not a whole lot going on. But I do think some of the big takeaways early will be, I mean, one of these top 10 teams is going to drop, right? One of these top 10 teams will be unranked. My guess is Miami. I really like Miami, but they always seem to do this. Maybe it's a different team. I mean, you look at this, like, it's probably either A&M, Ole Miss, Oklahoma could have fallen off. But I don't see a world where Ohio State, Oregon, Georgia, Notre Dame, Texas. I guess Texas if they lose to Ohio State. But even then, I think they would have battled themselves in. But I do think one or two of these top 10 teams will be out of the top 25 completely. Either Miami, Texas A&M, Mississippi, or Oklahoma. Again, my pick is Miami. So there are your lead storylines when it comes to October 1st. We'll see if they actually hit or not. But I don't know. Fun thing to do. So that's going to do it for the show today. No show tomorrow. I'll be back with you on Thursday. We'll preview the Friday night light slate. We'll also preview the rest of the college football week one game, including Illinois at UAB. That'll be a big one. And we'll talk about the rest of everything else. All righty, have a fantastic rest of your Tuesday. Find a way to stay cool and enjoy yourself.
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Fletch with us, a pizza shop owner in New York City, making sure people in need know they have a place where they can get a hot meal without anything in return. It started when Daniel Romano, owners of Di Romano's Pizza in the Bronx, saw a woman taking food from the restaurant's trash. He brought her inside and fed her. SunnySkies.com says the encounter stayed with him. He decided he wanted to make sure no one else in the same situation would have to choose between going hungry and searching through a garbage can. So he put a handwritten sign outside the pizzeria saying anyone who's hungry can come in and get a free slice and water. And after people heard about the story, now he's got calls from all around the country with people offering to pay for slices so others in need can enjoy a hot meal. For Nicole Murray and Mike Gavin, I'm Gordon Deal. Thanks for listening to This Morning, America's First News.

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0: Welcome back to the Ramsey Show in the Fair Winds Credit Union Studio. Stephanie is with us in Phoenix, Arizona. Hi, Stephanie. How are you?
1: Hi, guys. How are you doing? Thanks for taking my call.
0: Sure. What's up?
1: So I'm a recent newlywed. My husband and I got married in May. Currently, we're debt-free except for the house. And I'm calling because we want to grow our family and have a baby, but we're trying to figure out how to afford it. My husband's income isn't enough to support us financially, so my main question is, how can we prepare to be a single-income household when we currently need two incomes to survive?
0: Well, there's no magic wand, kiddo.
1: I know.
0: You're working, or he's making more money, right?
1: Yeah.
0: So which is it?
2: It might be in where you live. It might be in your rent or mortgage.
0: What does he make now?
1: So my husband currently makes $38,000 a year.
0: What's he do?
1: Switched careers last year. He's a mail carrier for the USPS.
0: Mm-hmm. Okay, and what do you make?
1: I make about $3,600 a month, and I work as a server at a restaurant.
0: Okay. So when you guys were dating and talking about marriage and getting engaged and having babies and all that kind of stuff, you probably talked about this.
1: Yeah, we did talk about it, and he used to make about $75,000 a year working as a bartender, but we didn't have any benefits. So he switched jobs so we could get health insurance, and I still wonder if that was even the right decision.
0: No, not mathematically. $40,000 worth of benefits? I don't think so.
2: Yeah. How are you guys living? Are you renters? Do you own a place? What's it look like?
1: We own our house. We owe $364,000 on it, and
2: what's
1: the mortgage?
2: Mortgage
1: itself is $2,200 a month.
2: Yeah. So, I mean, it 100% is an income problem. And the question is there something that you can do part-time to close those gaps? And if not, if there's nothing that you can do even part-time to close those gaps, then he's going to have to look in a different career field. Because did he set out my next...
0: How old is he?
1: 38. We're kind of at that stage where if we need to have a baby soon or we're not going to have one.
0: All right, that's not the point. I mean, it is the point. Yeah. That's why you called. But the thing is this, if this was not the way the question was framed, and a 38-year-old guy called me and he said, I make $38,000 a year and my wife wants to stay home with a baby, I would have said pretty simply, you need a different career path. And this is your wake-up call. You probably needed one anyway, honey. He did, right? Mm-hmm. Calling him honey. And so, he probably needed to be thinking about that anyway, going, okay, I don't want to be a 84-year-old one of these, right? I don't want to be a 64-year-old one of these. I want to be a 64-year-old who makes $140,000 a year. And so I've got to be thinking about what I want to be in the next chapter of my life and what does that thing I want to be require of me that I don't have now. Do I need to get a certification? Do I need to get a degree? Do I need to get an apprentice program or a mentorship program? But the average household income in America today is about $80,000. That includes some single earners and some dual earners.
1: Okay.
0: You guys are just below that.
1: Yeah.
0: As a dual household, if we go to him as a single household, then you would be by far in the category of lower income, and lower income doesn't live in a $300,000 house.
1: Right.
0: So, all that to say, you know, I'm going to sit down with both of you and say, what career adjustments can you make that over the next 10 years makes this doable? We don't want to wait 10 years to have kids, but we've got to have a light at the end of the tunnel, and you're not going to get 100% raises as a mail carrier.
1: Right.
0: So you just simply can't do the life you're doing on his income, mathematically. And I'm going to figure out what I want to be in the next chapter of my life, and it's not this.
2: Yeah, I mean, I hear three goals that you want. You want a baby, you need more income, and you want to be a stay-at-home mom. And so you've got to decide which is the highest priority, and something's going to be a trade-off. If you want to do this before, like you said, you don't have a lot of time, then you might have to consider having a baby and not staying home for a while. Like, you might have to give and take
0: while he's building his career track change might take a 3-year curve.
2: Exactly.
0: And you may want to have a baby during that time. And so you keep working.
2: Yeah.
0: People do it all the time.
2: And it's a sacrifice, but sometimes it's like that.
0: People do it all the time.
2: Yeah.
0: And so, but there's no have your cake and eat it too mathematically. You've got to, mathematically, you have to face the math. Math will not bend to your passions, wills, desires. It will cause you to change how you're doing those things so that the math changes.
2: Yeah, and we can give her, find the work you're wired to do. She can pass it on to her husband, and hopefully that'll get the juices flowing on a new career path.
0: Yep, that's what needs to happen. Yeah, so that was a fine career path. There's nothing wrong with it until you add these other goals.
2: Yeah, that's true.
0: And then it exposes the fact that it's kind of stuck. Mike's in Bismarck, North Dakota. Hey, Mike, what's up?
3: Hey, Dave and Jade. Super, super excited to be on a call with you guys.
0: Thank you.
3: So I have a quick financial question. Right before I get to it, I just want to say the impact that you guys have on people goes far beyond finances. The beginning of this year, I made a goal to run a marathon or a half marathon, and every day I went out training, I listened to your guys' show. The day of the race, I ran and finished to your guys' show.
2: Wow!
0: So, wow! Thank you.
3: What you guys do?
0: Good for you.
3: Thank you, guys. It's what you guys do. It's pushing people to be better in all aspects of life,
2: that.
3: And it doesn't come easy.
0: Thank you. Good for you.
3: Thank you, guys. So my question is: I have three retirement accounts. One from my current employer, one from a past employer, and then my personal Roth IRA. And it's the one from my past employer that I'm wondering if I need to move it over into my personal retirement account. And here's why. So I used to be a high school teacher in the state, and so I have a state-funded retirement account that currently has $32,900 in it.
0: Yes, now, I would get online and get a SmartVestor Pro and sit down with them and do a direct transfer rollover from that account into an IRA.
3: Immediately.
0: No question.
3: Okay.
0: Because the options, there's 8,000 mutual funds to choose from when you do that. You have limited options at your old workplace and probably a state-funded retirement account. It probably sucks. Most of them do.
3: And that was the two reasons why I haven't done it is because, yes, the return is basically 5 to 6% at best. At worst, 0%.
0: Yeah,
3: right?
0: that's horrible.
3: And it was kind of that security blanket of like, well, if everything goes haywire, I'm not going to see that number go down. But again, it's not ever going to climb up. And then the other side of it is, if I would happen to go back and teach for one more year without touching anything in that account, then I'll qualify for a pension. That was the other side.
0: Listen, here's the thing. In 23, the market went up 26%. In 24, it went up 25%.
3: Yeah.
0: In 25, it went up 18%. In 26, it's up 14% so far. If you had started in 23, the $32,000 would be $64,000. And then you wouldn't care about a stupid pension because your money's growing. So you need to get your money growing, man. I would move it, and it won't be the exact same account. You can put it in the same mutual fund, but they're separate account numbers. But it's called a direct transfer rollover. Anytime you leave, people take your 401k and roll it. 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
2: From the News Radio 101 Weather Center, tonight will be mostly clear with a low near 76. Wednesday will be sunny and hot with a high near 99 and a heat index as high as 104. Wednesday night stays clear with a low around 77. Thursday will also be sunny and hot with a high near 99. For the latest news, weather, and community info, visit DecaturRadio.com.
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0: John is with us in New York City. Hey, John, how are you?
1: Hi, Dave. I'm not doing better than what I deserve, to be honest with you guys. Me and my wife, right after COVID, we bought our apartment, and things were great, and life was good. After a few years, we felt like the condo was too small. The two of us were not enough as a family, so we had our daughter, and we moved in a bigger house. Things were fine. I did not really feel like the 30 years mortgage was that bad, and we kept living our life very humble. So in little no time, my job changed. I started making more money. My income increased, received a promotion, another promotion. I worked more and more. And, you know, I shared those promotions with my wife, but she doesn't really know how much money I really make. So I quietly started to use the extra income to change our future. I paid off my car, her car. I made some improvements in the house, open IRA, Roth IRA. I opened a 401k with her employer. At one point, I even increased her weekly contribution to 75%. So, you know, I started attacking the house, the mortgage. I want to get rid of the mortgage of our primary residence. And a little over 2 years, I paid down an amount of money that honestly surprises me. And we've gone from a 30 years of chains almost to the finish line. And if everything goes according to the plan, I could potentially pay off our home by next Christmas. And that brings to me the question I want to ask you today. Should I tell her now, or should I just wait and do things the way I've been doing them, and eventually give to my family the best Christmas they could possibly imagine by just saying, guys, we are rich. We made it. And so this is my question for you guys. What should I do?
2: I just think that you have a good intent. You know, I think you have a good heart. I could tell it by at the end, you wanting it to be a surprise for your family. But the question I have is, why didn't you want your wife to be a part of it all along?
0: Is that a cultural thing? Are you Indian?
1: No. It's not a cultural thing. I would say that this is more of a race that I'm running, you know, with myself, with step one and two intensity, with gazelle intensity. Part of me wants to tell her everything. I want to share the excitement because this is our life, our family.
2: Right.
1: And this is not a goal that I was able to reach together. But at the same time, I think that maybe she doesn't need to carry the weight of the race that I decide to run. She's happy. She sacrifices without knowing. She doesn't see the money that are in our account. And
0: the people, the widows that I have dealt with when their husband did this, and thought he was giving her a gift, but left her ill-equipped to handle the real world when he died, because she's never actually faced the real world because she was so cared for. The old-fashioned term would be a kept woman. And while I'm with Jade, it's a good intent, but you've robbed her of the adult part of this instead of the child process. It's like you're giving your daughter a gift instead of having a full-grown woman walking beside you and enjoying carrying the weight and being your partner and those kinds of things. That's been taken from her. And she might be okay with it. I mean, John, I remember, like, when we went broke, before we went broke, my wife used to say things like, whatever you want to do, honey. She meant it. She didn't want to fool with it. And just go do whatever you want to do. Well, I drove the dadgum car off a cliff. In your case, you did it the other way. You've been very smart, very wise, and have gotten raises and have ever gotten, you know, you've prospered. But whatever you want to do, honey, leaves the other partner without emotional and without the emotional muscle to carry on if something happens to you.
2: Yeah. You're not a bad guy.
0: No,
2: I don't sense that at all. I think you guys leaned into what you were most comfortable with, not necessarily what was best for each of you going forward in a partnership. You're more bent towards being a nerd. She's more bent towards whatever you want, honey. But sometimes we have to press ourselves to be what's better for the partnership.
0: Yeah. That's a good point. So what would I do in this situation? If you've got everything paid off by Christmas, the difference, we're sitting in August right now, the difference in August and December doesn't matter in this discussion. So if you want to unveil and have the big Christmas surprise, that's fine.
2: There's worse things
0: that's
2: that
0: fine.
2: Happen.
0: But after Christmas in January, each month, I want her to spend 15, 20 minutes with you looking over where the money's going and being a grown-up and making the decisions with her husband, and being aware of what things cost, what it takes to live, and so on. And again, so that in a worst-case scenario where she's left without you because of the proverbial milk truck, right?
2: Right.
0: Poor milk guys. They get blamed for everything. But all the number of deaths by milk truck, hypothetically, are a lot versus the ones that actually occur is almost none. But anyway, yeah, you get hit by the milk truck, and she's left there. She doesn't have any she doesn't understand reality.
2: That's right. And we get those calls.
0: Oh, we get them, and they feel very helpless. Mm-hmm. There's no muscle tone in the math and in the, you know, and they're like, you know, they say things like, but I want to. No, you really can't. You don't have any money, or you've got enough money and calm down.
2: Yeah. And I just want to say, because I know there's a lot of couples who operate just like this. It's kind of like whoever's bent towards money and being the nerd, they do that. And whoever has no interest in it, whatever you want, honey. And
0: that's what we did.
2: Yeah. And I just think it's worth it to note, you know, the way that we teach, it's okay for someone to take the lead in the area. You know, it's okay for someone to be, hey, I'm the one who kind of gets out the budget. I'm the one who says, hey, today the meeting's coming up, but the other spouse has to attend. They have to pay attention. They have to have eyeballs on it. They have to make approvals, right? You can play a part in the process without being the main lead. And I think that's the thing, because when you do, at least you know how much money you have, where it's going, where it's being invested. You've agreed, yeah, that's the right amount for groceries. You've agreed, yes, that's the right amount for vacation or what have you. And then each person has a say in it, even if the nerd is the one that, you know, filled in the numbers.
0: Yeah, exactly. And it's just a healthier environment when things come up then. I mean, and usually it's when there's a problem,
2: right,
0: that this is exposed. Not in his case, everything's gone good.
2: Yeah, good for him.
0: So the system he's using has never been stress tested.
2: Yeah.
0: You know,
2: yeah.
0: And when you start stress testing your system, that's when you can tell if something works or not. In my case, we start stress testing whatever you want to do, honey, and we discovered that honey wasn't doing bright stuff, me.
2: Yeah.
0: And so I went broke because I borrowed too much money, honey. And so, you know, that was what happened. Now, would her objecting to that have kept that from happening? Probably not. We probably would have argued, and I would have won the argument. But still, the idea that she had, I remember distinctly walking down the street one night and saying, the kids were, you know, had just gone to bed. It was early, like 8 o'clock at night, and high stress in our house, and going, well, I don't think we're going to make it. I don't think I'm going to be able to turn this. I think these guys, I've been fighting them for a year and a half, and I think it's going to come unraveled. And she said, well, I had a feeling. And I'm like, yeah, you had a feeling. But she had no knowledge of exactly the tactical, nuanced garbage I was shoveling that I had buried myself under. And so, but I remember having to confess that my plan was causing us to be bankrupt.
2: And then she had an opinion.
0: And no, honestly.
2: Or was she still like?
0: To her, she didn't say whatever you want to do, honey, mm-hmm. But she didn't say, well, I told you so, because she didn't. You know,
2: yeah.
0: So, can't really do that if you didn't do that. So,
2: But she had been shocked.
0: It was more of a, like, I had adapted to the stress and to the reality that we were going to lose everything, and then she had to swallow all of that at once.
2: Yeah, that's tough.
0: And that's not fair.
2: Yeah.
0: You know? And that's not John's situation. He's on the other end. You know, like, she has adapted to not having to be stressed about anything, and now she's going to get a big Christmas present.
2: Yeah.
0: And what a great guy, though.
2: He is a good guy. He had a good heart. Yep.

0: Hey, George Camel here. 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
3: The Decatur Police Department is requesting the public's assistance in solving this week's Crime of the Week. Detectives are investigating a series of burglaries at Alltown Bus Service located at 1610 North Brant Court. Beginning around August 15th, approximately 30 buses were reportedly burglarized. Security video shows approximately four juveniles entering the property during the late overnight hours by climbing the fence and gate. The suspects were then seen prying open the doors of the buses. Several personal items were stolen, including a wallet, a violin, and other small belongings. Damage was also reported to the dashboard of one bus. Anyone with information is encouraged to contact the Decatur Police Department Criminal Investigations Division at 217-424-2734 or submit a tip anonymously through Crime Stoppers at 217-423-TIPS. 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
12: So excited about AI. Everybody's all worried that it's going to take over the world and like robots are going to tell you what to do or something. Oh, bullcrap. So here's the thing about artificial intelligence. Artificial intelligence is artificial. It's not real. That's helpful if you think about it. The other thing about artificial intelligence that you need to know is it can only regurgitate, spit out an answer based on the data set that it's operating from. So unless you feed it garbage or you allow it access to a garbage dump, like Google allows their artificial intelligence to search Reddit. So you're going to get trash out of that because Reddit's full of trash. If you allow it to search TikTok, you're going to get trash, okay? So that's a data set. We decided, our team decided, to take 3 years of this show with the answers from Jade and Rachel and George and me and Deloney, and every book that we have all written, all the bestseller books, and the over 2,000 articles that are on our website on all kinds of different money subjects, and dump them in as the data set. And the tool is called Ask Ramsey, and so if you can't get through here on the air, and it's kind of hard to do, if you can't get through to us to get your question answered, just go to RamseySolutions.com, click the link in the description, and use the free Ask Ramsey tool, and it will give you an answer that sounds exactly like you would hear here on the air. Because it's from what you would hear here on the air. We didn't pollute the data set with a bunch of trash from Reddit or TikTok or some bozo's opinion about something. We don't need anybody else's opinion. We're right. This is what Ramsey says. If you want to know what Ramsey says, ask Ramsey. Janet's in Canada. Hi, Janet. How are you?
13: I'm great, thank you. How are you?
12: Better than I deserve. What's up?
13: I have a daughter who is a young adult, and she's also neurodivergent. If you're not familiar with that term, it means that, you know, she might be impulsive, lack sort of regulatory...
12: Like, is she on the spectrum? Is that what you mean?
13: Well, a blend between autism and ADHD.
12: Okay.
13: So if you met her...
12: High functioning. You know, okay. Gotcha.
13: Yeah, she'd seem lovely. The implication is when it comes to finances or financial decisions, she doesn't have the same control, or she might be impulsive and agree to something, and because she can legally sign leases or agreements, she has gotten herself into some situations where she's disadvantaged. And as a parent, I'm happy to see her be independent. She's moved out of the family home. She has a job,
12: mm-hmm.
13: but it's low paying.
12: Mm-hmm.
13: So I do help a little
12: mm-hmm.
13: so that, you know, she can buy solid food so that she can get
12: sure.
13: some therapy, you
12: sure.
13: know, that she can continue to advance
12: good.
13: In life.
12: How old is she?
13: She is 25.
12: Okay, very cool. What's her attitude about accepting advice from you?
13: Well, accepting advice is limited, and that's part of the DNA of sometimes people that are neurodivergent.
12: Well, she's open to persuasion by others, but not by you?
13: Correct. Correct. You know, sometimes social cues, sometimes understanding the big picture, seeing around corners, that's not always a strength. And sometimes there's a little bit of mental health
12: issue. I get that that's not the strength, but what I'm asking for, because basically there's no middle ground with this. You either have got to leave her where she is, which is what I would love to see, in that she's standalone, she makes her own decisions, or she's declared incompetent. And then you just have to care for her. And I would not want to go there. You've come too far. You've come too far in the right direction. And so things have turned out at the best that you would hope for, I assume. And so I'm happy for her. But what goes with that, though, is I would ask her that as a part of her independence, that it's wise for her to remain humble about asking for help, opinions on things, to keep her as a safeguard, to keep her from getting taken advantage of. And so I'll give you an example in a different setting. It's not exactly the same, but it's the best I can come up with off the fly. It's when we teach people to start handling money together, one of the things we found is that if a married couple will agree to not make a decision unless it's A, in the budget, or B, anything over $1,000, we have to do two things. One is we have to talk about it, and two is we have to wait overnight. And so this is an act of humility to submit yourself to that system to keep you from being, to keep a person that's not got the issues your daughter has, but people like me, to keep me from overspending at Sam's Club, right?
13: Yes.
12: And so I got to check in with my wife. It's got to be in the budget, and I can't come home with a new bass boat, right? And so, just because of my emotional immaturity in that case, right? But a little different, but it still has the same effect. So I've submitted myself with humility to a system that protects me from my impulsiveness, and that's called growing up. Now, I don't know how that applies in this situation, but if we could get her to do that and say, honey, you do whatever you want, you're independent, but for your own sake, please agree to check with Dad or check with me or check with your pastor, I don't care whoever it is, someone outside the deal before you do a deal of a certain size, and it'll keep you from getting screwed over, honey.
13: Yes, and that's excellent advice. I think the complexity to this situation is she actually has a decent amount of money. And you might say, how did she get a decent amount of money? But she ran her own business at different stages, and it was cash business. But she actually has a decent amount of money properly invested. But she's entered into life, which is moving out and living, you know, on her own. And now, because of the lack of judgment, because of the lack of understanding of financial agreements, she's burning through that money.
12: Yeah, yeah. And I would sit down with her and scare her about that. Honey, this is not working.
14: Will she be? Is she able to follow the advice that Dave is suggesting, or will her impulse take over in a moment?
13: That's an excellent question, and thank you for asking. I think because this is a high functioning individual, it's almost like they're rebelling like a teenager would, because they're a little bit delayed.
12: That makes sense.
13: So having a parental voice or having the scaring, there's a high desire to be independent. And on the one side, I think, yes, let her create her own problem.
12: No, I don't want to do that. That's not the purpose of the call. But here's the thing. It's a little bit like when my teenager would say, Dad, treat me like an adult. And I would say, sure, act like one. And that applies to this situation. You want independence? You want to be left alone? Then act in such a way that you're not going to lose your independence, because you lose all your money with bad decisions. And that means the Bible says in the multitude of counsel there is safety. And that applies to all of us. To get counsel, there's safety. And that's just what smart people do, regardless of our issues. And we've all got something. But yeah, I mean, she's going to have to deal with that to maintain her independence, or she's going to lose her independence because she's going to lose her job. She's going to lose her money. She's going to be handcuffed by these car leases and all these people that ripped her off, and signed her up for a bunch of stuff because she would not humble herself to the idea that I need other people in my life, which, by the way, we all do. That was kind of my point. It's not unique to her. And that's part of being a teenager moving into adulthood, too. Dad, I just want to be an adult. Great. Act like one. Adults talk to other people before they make big decisions. And then they get to maintain their independence. They don't lose it.

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0: Husband and I disagree about what to do for our daughter. She is an 18-year-old incoming college freshman. We have a 529 for her, and she has scholarships, so college is paid for. She has some money in savings and her checking, and she's not a spender, so she won't need all of that anytime soon. I suggested we help her open a mutual fund account to allow a portion of her funds to grow so that she can use it when she graduates to start her life. He wants to put money in a retirement account because she is so young that a small amount can end up being more. What is the wiser thing to do? I have a couple of thoughts on this. Assuming if it's her money, if it's money that she has, I would just have her put it in an HYSA, a high yield savings account, have it there, let it grow. That's her emergency fund. That's money for her to continue to build on later on if she wants to, you know, one day have an apartment as she's ready to move out and start life on her own. If it's money that's coming from you all, Dave, I'm the type, if you want to gift kids money, I kind of feel like now is more helpful than later, like them making a retirement account for her. It's like, that's really nice, but I would be more likely to throw it in a brokerage account, have it build up. You guys still have control over it, but when you're ready to gift it, you can. I'd probably go that route.
1: I like that. The thing is, we don't know how much money we're dealing with here.
0: We don't.
1: So in this call, in this
0: there's question. A lot missing.
1: So if it's $5,000, it's one discussion. If it's $50,000, it's another.
0: It's a different.
1: Okay.
0: Yeah.
1: It sounds like it's, I just have a feel that it's north of 20 or something.
0: Mm-hmm.
1: Okay. And so it's enough that it doesn't need to be sitting and checking, right? So there's a couple of things this can be used for. If it goes into a simple brokerage account, into a mutual fund, some of it, let's say there's 30,000 bucks there and you move 20 of it that way. Okay. That could be the purchase of her first house when she gets out of college and talks about getting married, or just purchase her first house when she gets out of college, whichever, right? That could help move that mm-hmm. that way. If it's $50,000, there's another thing. Oh, by the way, there's another thing. We can add some money to this.
0: Yeah.
1: You can pull out of the 529, and you should pull out of the 529 the amount equal to the scholarship with no taxes.
0: That's very good. That's a good loophole.
1: And I would take that money and do a Roth IRA, because only $7,000. Do a Roth IRA, and then do the rest of it towards a brokerage account for the house. Now we're talking like it's a lot of money. So if it's all $5,000, then we're not doing that, okay?
0: Mm-hmm.
1: But if there's $20,000, $30,000, $40,000, including what you're pulling out, like every semester that she doesn't have to pay tuition, you're allowed to pull the equivalent amount of cash out of that tuition out of the 529 to completely tax-free. And then I would use that maybe to fund the Roth and use her stuff to fund her future house purchase or something with a high yield savings account and maybe a little mutual fund in there too. Some mix of all of that will be there. The big thing here is not actually the money. It's the teaching moment with her. You've done a great job not being a spender, and this gives you the opportunity to think long term. I wouldn't only think retirement long-term. That's too far out there.
0: Yeah.
1: But if I got enough, I would throw some that way just because the numbers are real. But I would also – so I kind of think you all win the argument here.
0: Yeah.
1: That's what it sounds like. I would do all of it if you can. And if we add to it that you can pull out of the 529 equal to the scholarship tax-free, that helps the equation even more. So.
0: Yeah.
1: That might be the way to do it, but I agree with you. The biggest thing here is, it's kind of like when somebody calls and says, hey, my 16-year-old has $5,000, they've been cutting grass.
0: Mm-hmm.
1: They want to open a mutual fund. That's okay. Well, we got all this compound interest for the next 492 years. It's going to be a lot of money. Sort of.
0: It's hard for the teenager to get excited about
1: but
0: that.
1: But that's
0: too.
1: The biggest issue. The only reason the big reason you'd want to open a mutual fund for a 16-year-old is for them to learn how mutual funds work. And learn that their hard work can be put to work in an investment.
0: Mm-hmm.
1: I want them to get those emotional, philosophical, mathematical understandings more than I'm worried about what $5,000 will turn into when he's 65.
0: Yeah.
1: That's, you know, it will turn into a lot of money because that's a long time to compound. But it's still not, you know, it's not $20 million or something.
0: Right.
1: You know, so it's, but teaching a kid how to invest and how to work hard and how to live on less than he makes and how to have the chops and how good it feels to see your mutual fund statement come in and know how to calculate it.
0: That's cool.
1: Little nerdy,

0: But it's a pretty cool skill. And by the way, that's what rich people teach. They teach their kids how to handle money. And that they talk about money because they have some. And that's what the discussion is around the kitchen table. So make that the discussion. This is a good question by Renee. Very good question. Tony's in Omaha, Nebraska. Hey, Tony, what's up?
1: How's it going? Thanks for taking my call.
0: Sure. How can we help?
1: So I was calling about a potential career move that I don't know if it's a good idea or not. Right now I have a interesting job where I'm going to make around $24 an hour. I work for a local municipal, so I work for the parks department.
0: How old are you?
1: Rent utility free. I'm 35.
0: Okay. You're single?
1: And, yep, I'm newly single. I have two kids.
0: Okay.
1: I've got a...
0: So you make $24 an hour, and you're 35, and you work for Parks and Rec.
1: Yeah, so I make around $58K a year, because I get a lot of overtime. But that's... I also have to live rent utility free. And after that's all factored in, it's not too bad. My main thing is the amount of overtime and... working weekends, I have to kind of juggle, like, my kids and...
0: So the other option that you have is what?
1: The other option I have is another job, which would be Monday through Friday, and I'd make anywhere from $60K to $66K a year. I also do... I have additional income coming in. I play gigs around the area, and I pull in around, like...
0: Why would you not take the job with more money?
2: Is it because of the rent allowance?
1: The rent around here, like when I do the math, it'd actually be less money on paper.
0: No, it's not. You're doing the math wrong.
2: So you're making a total of $8,000 more a year.
0: But you're not making $54 at $24. There's not that many hours on the calendar.
1: I work 6 days a week.
0: Uh-huh.
1: And then I work overtime on top of that.
0: Yeah, so what are they paying you, triple time and overtime?
1: It's sometimes on holidays, it's double time. Like, the highest year I ever made was $60,000. And
0: you're working like 80 hours or 90 hours to do that. Because, dude, $24 is $30,000.
2: What do you bring home a month?
1: So my paychecks. And that's before tax, and that's before my pension.
0: I know.
2: What do you bring home? What do you bring after tax home every month?
1: So after tax home every month, when I'm not working overtime, it's about $2,400 a month.
0: Which is $30,000 a year, oddly enough.
1: But yeah, that's
0: not $54,000.
1: Right.
0: And so you're telling me you're making another $25,000 in overtime? Bull. No, you're not.
1: That's
0: mathematically impossible, dude.
1: Everything.
0: You're doing your math wrong. You can't do it.
1: I don't know why I'm screwing up here, but...
0: I don't either, but I mean, you'd have to be making $60 an hour and working another 40 hours to get there. You're just not doing it. It's not happening.
2: On a month with overtime, what's your paycheck?
1: So my paychecks, I'm biweekly. It could be, depending on the overtime, between like... $1,600, $1,800. I've had $2,000 paychecks biweekly.
2: Okay.
1: It just kind of all. It's just depending on what's going on.
0: Yeah, I would take the new position, buddy.
2: I don't think you're going to have to work as much if you take the new position as well.
0: I would take the new position.
2: Money.
0: You're going to make more money and work less, and you have to buy your own apartment. Wow. Yeah. Just go rent you an apartment and get your life back. You're starting over after your family falling apart, and you need the margin. You need the time. In there, you're working all the time now.

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2: ABC News. I'm Michelle Franzen. The U.S. military carrying out new strikes against Iranian targets. President Trump says in retaliation for Iran's attempt to add mines in the Strait of Hormuz. ABC's Tom Sufi-Burge says Iranian state media is reporting a series of explosions.
3: They are saying that there have been six explosions reported in one area down on Iran's southern coast and also another load of explosions in another area. It is believed that the U.S. military is striking around Bandar Abbas. So that is very close to the Strait of Hormuz.
2: Authorities say two people are confirmed dead from flooding in the Grand Canyon. One person still missing. But authorities warn that many day hikers may not be accounted for yet in those missing numbers. Jurors in the Lindsey Clancy trial in Massachusetts continuing to deliberate. The judge telling them to stay the course, even though jurors signaled earlier that they could not reach a unanimous decision, deciding whether the mother had criminal intent when she killed her three children. This is ABC News. It is the first day for Apple's new CEO.
4: John Ternus takes over as head of Apple with some big shoes to fill. His predecessor, Tim Cook, grew the tech company from a $350 million smartphone and computer manufacturer to a multi-trillion dollar purveyor of everything from streaming services to payments platforms to VR headsets. Before stepping into the CEO role, Ternus was Apple's head of hardware. And one of the first things on his docket will be familiar. New iPhones are usually launched in the fall. Mike Dubusky, ABC News.
2: On a newly created X account, Ternus posted, "Hello." Rescue efforts continue in Nepal with more than 1,000 people confirmed dead. 4,500 others are still missing following last week's catastrophic glacial breakaway that led to mudslides and flash flooding in both Nepal and Tibet. Those missing also include Americans. I'm Michelle Franzen. ABC News.
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0: Welcome back to the Ramsey Show in the Fairwinds Credit Union Studio. I'm Dave Ramsey. Jade Washall, Ramsey Personality, is my co-host today. Chris is in Seattle. Hey, Chris, what's up in your world?
1: Hi, Dave. Thank you for my call today. I really appreciate it.
0: Sure. How can we help?
1: I have a real estate question. So my wife and family and I, we are moving out of Washington State. We're moving away, and there's a lot of people that are leaving Washington State right now, and because of that, the market is really flooded. Our property would be considered luxury real estate at this point, and all luxury real estate specifically is really dumping in value right now. So we could...
0: So all the rich people are leaving.
1: ...fire sale it. Exactly. You are 100% correct.
0: Wow.
1: And family people are leaving as well.
0: Mm-hmm.
1: So we basically are at a point where we just built an ADU on the property. I was the general contractor for it. We were able to build that without taking on any debt. And if we have to fire sale this place, we'll be basically breaking even on what we put in to it over the last several years. But we could sell it, and it would give us enough equity where when we move, we could be debt-free. Or, thanks to our low mortgage rate that we have here, and, you know, we didn't take on debt to build the ADU, we could keep this property, use it as a cash-flowing rental immediately, and we would still be able to afford our new mortgage payment at our new home. And that's just kind of where we're stuck, is we have two good options, and we just don't really know which one's the better one to take.
0: I would not invest in real estate in an area that I believed was going in the wrong direction.
1: That's very true.
0: And keeping this is the same as investing.
1: Yes. Yes, it is.
0: Because if you believe it's going in the wrong direction, you're going to continue to see a flooded market and values are going to stagnate or drop. If that actually occurs. Okay. I don't know. I don't know the market and I don't know what's going on. I'm going on what your observation is. But for the same reason that you're leaving, I would not keep it as a rental. Is that logical?
1: That's very logical. It's also what you'd say. And I mean, you're right.
0: Unpredictable. The other thing is this. You could. It sounds like you guys are in good shape financially.
1: We are.
0: Okay. Which means you could have patience on selling the property. And patience equals price.
1: Yes, and that's. Yes. One thing that we are considering as well is. Take it off the market, let it be a rental for about 18 months until we get into the spring of 2028, and then attempt to resell it then. It's no skin off our backs. We'll definitely be able to get renters that are going to cover the mortgage.
0: See if the market heals a little during that time.
1: You feel
0: there's some indication the market will get better in that 18 months, not worse?
1: No.
0: Okay. I mean, I really don't know.
2: I think that's a fair thing to think of. If, to Dave's point, there's some indicator that it's going to be better. You're not saying, hey, I'm renting with the idea to be a renter. I'm just renting this to buy time until I can sell it for a fair price. I feel like those are two different things.
1: Yeah.
2: And the second makes sense.
1: I guess it does make sense. And not to be too political about it, but there's a key bit of legislation that's in contention in the state right now, and that's a millionaire's tax.
0: Yeah.
1: If it gets struck down by the people, which it might, the conditions in Washington State will buoy, and they will get better. They won't be as good because the damage has been done. But right now, the potential buyers for a property that we're selling are very limited because mm-hmm. they are the type of people that are currently leaving this state.
0: Yeah. Yeah, because it turns out you can't tax people, they leave. Now,
1: correct.
0: That's a basic tenet. I mean, people, for some reason, people that want to tax millionaires don't understand that. You can't tax them, they leave. So,
1: right.
0: I mean,
1: right.
0: It happens all the time. We've seen it in mass. So the answer to your question is, what's the price point on this thing?
1: So that's what I was about to bring up. The price point, this property should sell for a little over $1 million or right around $1 million because of its location, the two buildings, all that jazz. In order for us to sell, we would probably have to get it into the high 800s.
0: Sell in what period of time?
1: Anytime. That's just kind of the going rate.
0: So it's just no longer right worth. It's no longer worth $1 million. Now it's worth 900.
1: Yes.
0: Because market value is what people will give you for it. It's not what we wish it would bring. Yeah, or what it used to bring.
1: Yes,
0: it's what people will give you for it. What a willing buyer will give a willing seller when neither is in duress. That's the definition of market value in real estate. All right. So, and 18 months from now, you don't think that price is going to change much, unless it went down. It'll depend on that piece of legislation, I guess.
1: Yeah.
0: The other thing is this: you are leaving for what has become for you a very emotional reason, and I don't blame you. And for that reason, everything you do with this house is going to piss you off. I'm getting rid of it just because I want to be free. You've said, I'm going to load up the truck and move to Beverly. I'm out of here. Hills, that is. Swimming pools and movie stars. I'm out of here. I'm leaving. Okay? And every time you got to go back over there and something doesn't go just right, you're going to be mad again.
2: Yeah. All over again.
0: Yeah, all those emotions are going to bubble up in your stomach and in your throat again. And I really like a clean break when it's from something extremely negative and I don't have to continue to deal with it, unless there's a serious return on investment for the crap I'm getting ready to shovel. And there's not here. You're not telling me this is going to be worth $1.2 million in 18 months. You're telling me it might be worth $700,000.
2: Yeah.
0: And you got to deal with a renter long distance.
2: Yeah. Yeah. I think I might agree with that. I just didn't see a good enough chance that things would turn around. And even so with the legislation he was talking about, it could still be time.
0: Yeah. Yeah. It's moronic when, I mean, California did it to themselves too, and others have done it. It's moronic when these legislators, and in the state of Washington state, the governor is an absolute moron. When they want to pass something and they think they're going to tax the rich, it's logistically impossible in a free country to tax the rich unless you do it to the entire country. And even then, they'll leave and go to Costa Rica.
2: Yeah, just pick up and move.
0: And be an expat. You know, I mean, so you just, they're going to leave. And so, you know, who left California? All those people that were producing money. Who stayed? Some that were producing money and everybody else. That, I mean, you guys, that's just straight up basic economic stupidity.
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4: From the News Radio 101 Weather Center, tonight will be mostly clear with a low near 76. Winds from the southwest around 6 miles per hour. Wednesday will be sunny and hot, with a high near 99 and heat index values up to 104. Southwest winds 6 to 10 miles per hour, with gusts up to 15. Wednesday night will be mostly clear with a low around 77. Thursday will be sunny and hot again, with a high near 99 and southwest winds 6 to 8 miles per hour. For the latest news, weather, and community info, visit DecaturRadio.com.
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0: Annie is with us in Dayton, Ohio. Hi, Annie. How are you?
1: Hi, I'm doing well. Thank you. So I've got a question because I have two children, and we've always had very open financial discussions. I think we're fairly reasonable people, modest, but like reasonably financially solid. And I'm thinking of doing something that might not be so reasonable and more emotional. So I lost my husband a number of years ago. So it's just me and the boys. And at 21 and 24, both of my kids have recently purchased a home. And in our like part of the world, you can do that fairly recently. So they both have mortgages. And they don't have any other kind of debt, like college debt or anything like that. And I want to start, I don't believe in spoiling children, that's why they've got grandparents, but I would like to give my kids something. And I don't know kind of the best way to do that. I feel like I want to just help them pay their mortgage, because when I paid my house off, like the security that gave me felt like something.
0: Good for
1: and
0: you.
1: I just, you know, as a parent, that's what you want for your kids.
0: How old are you, Annie?
1: I'm at 55 yesterday.
0: Good for you. Happy birthday. And what's your net worth?
1: Like a little under 2
0: million?
1: Yeah.
0: Good for you. Well done. Why are you hesitating? Like you're ashamed. You didn't do anything wrong. You did everything right.
1: Well, I know, but it's I don't know. I'm nervous because I'm thinking about trying to retire, and it comes to security. Like
0: How much are you talking about giving the boys?
1: Just like little bits. Like instead of like giving them $1,000 for Christmas, like can I just put that on a mortgage? Or we're selling the home that we raised the boys in, and I now have a new house and I'm close to them, which is very, very good. And I feel like I want to take some of that money, because that was the house that their dad was in and that I was in, and we raised them. I want to give them a little bit, but not, like, they're doing okay. They have jobs. Like,
0: Are they married?
1: One of them just got married, and they bought a house, and then my other son, I'm 21, and he just bought himself a house. He's not married.
0: And you're not remarried?
1: No.
0: Okay.
1: No.
0: All right. Well, you can do what, there's nothing wrong, you're not going to suddenly break their character with a $2,000 gift, okay? And just if you give them, just write them a check and tell them that your request is that they pay it down on their mortgage. Of course, $2,000 doesn't move the needle much on the mortgage either. It's not a lot of money.
1: No. But I mean, when I die, they're going to get it all anyway. So they're going to get it eventually.
0: So an individual can leave an individual up to or give an individual up to $19,000 a year with no gift tax.
1: Okay, but I don't know if I can do that and then retire.
0: Like I said
1: that,
0: up to.
2: We're not saying you
0: up
2: have to.
0: To
1: yeah.
0: If you yeah. want to, okay. up to. And yes, you can. If you did that for 10 years, you'll still have $2 million. Mm-hmm. If your $2 million is invested well, you could give away, you know, $20,000 a year and still have lots of money. Okay? But I'm not saying you have to, but I'm saying, right. you know, that this idea that somehow you're going to even approach with a small gift like that destroying your nest egg, you're not. Now you start talking about giving them a couple of hundred a piece, we're gonna have to sit down and do some math.
1: Yeah, no, and it's just the idea, because I thought, well, maybe if I open a brokerage account, like financially,
0: let them run their lives.
1: Okay,
0: tell them what you would do if it were you. Hey, I'm gonna give you this, you do what you want to with it. If it was me, I'd put it on the mortgage.
1: Okay,
0: or if it's me, I'd open up a brokerage account.
1: I can do that. And maybe after I'm retired for a little while, I might feel like I could, because I just kind of give them that security. But I feel very insecure about retiring. Like that kind of scares me. So you say well invested. I do tend to hoard a little bit. So some of it's invested really well. Other part of it, it's just the security thing.
0: Well, I mean, if you've got $1 million invested in good mutual funds, it's producing $100,000 to $150,000 a year.
1: Oh, wow. Okay.
0: Okay.
1: All right.
0: And so if you don't spend more than that, you're probably not going to run out of money.
1: No.
0: Of your $2 million, if $1 million is invested in good mutual funds, as an example, I'm just giving you some math, okay? Because, you know, this year, the stock market to date, and we're only in August, is up about 14%. And so that'd be $140,000 on $1 million.
1: Okay. Mm-hmm.
0: Since January.
1: Okay. All right. And I don't have quite a million because I have several properties. I don't have
0: Well,
1: as
0: if
1: much
0: the properties are producing 10% of what they're worth.
1: Yeah.
0: Same thing.
1: Okay.
0: So that the point is, I sometimes if I sit have people sit down and do math, they quit worrying about their retirement like you. And I'm not trying to do that to get you give them more. I'm just wanting you to quit worrying.
2: There might be something where you can sit down, Annie, because it sounds like you want to give, but you're not exactly sure what you want to do and what impact you want it to have. There may be something that you save up for a while, and then you're able to do more of a lump sum to go specifically towards whatever it is that you decide versus $1,000 here or $1,000 there.
0: Now, what's the balance on the boys' mortgages?
1: One has like 127, and the other, I'm not sure that I know exactly what they've
0: about.
1: Got, but they're young.
0: About?
1: Yeah, probably 200.
0: Okay, so
1: like
0: they're
1: that.
0: Both under. So they're both under 200. Okay, I mean, you could do something like once you sit down with your SmartVestor Pro and do some calculations about your retirement, and if you see you've got room, you could do something like I'm going to match whatever extra you pay on your mortgage up to $19,000 a year.
1: Okay.
0: And you throw that on the mortgage. And so if they pay down $20,000 and you pay down $20,000, that's $40,000 on $127,000. That mortgage is going away in a couple years.
2: Yeah.
0: I like that.
1: When I paid off our house, like, it just opened a whole...
0: That's what I'm trying to get to.
1: Yeah.
0: And then you change your family tree, right?
1: Yeah.
0: Because these boys, everything you've said about them is positive about the young men.
1: Oh, they're great kids.
0: Yeah.
1: Like, they really
0: So they're
1: are.
0: Not going to screw this up paying off their mortgage. They're not going to suddenly go off the ranch, right?
1: Right, of course. Yeah. No, they're good. Yeah, they're smart. We've always kind of walked logically through things.
0: So I would stretch you and say, if you sit down and do the math and you can get calm, that you could give away $40,000 a year and not go broke, which, by the way, you can, then I would probably do something like, I'll match you guys on your debt reduction up until whatever you put extra on the mortgage, I'll match it up to 19 a year in a calendar year. I can do that without any gift tax, and that's more than you were thinking of, but the math tells me you can do that and not even blink. It's not even going to scratch the surface for you. You're going to be just fine. So assuming you get this stuff well invested, and you're looking at these properties, they're actually producing good rents, you're doing a good job managing the property and getting good money out of it. Same thing with your mutual funds. And if you take $2 million, you can do all of that. And by the way, if you did nothing except make 10% on that $2 million, you're 55. When you're 62, it's $4 million. When you're 69, it's $8 million. If you don't touch it and don't add to it, don't take any out and don't add anything to it, and it makes 10%, that's what it'll do. So that's the thing to kind of keep in your head, and that's what's going through my head when I'm going, 19 grand.
2: She's just getting started.
0: It's not even going to be a thing. Yeah. So, and we can get their houses paid off early, and then these guys can be millionaires by the time they're 30 because they don't have a mortgage and they have a smart mom that taught them how to live right, live on less than you make. Sounds like she changed her family tree to me.
2: Absolutely.
0: Wow.
2: And hope her boys pay off their houses.
0: There you go. That's it. Hope they're smart enough to do that match. I think it'll work. I think it'll work good. And that's the kind of, when you do a match like that, you're rewarding the behavior you want to cause to happen.
2: Yeah.
0: And you're actually causing the mortgage to get paid off when you put enough on it to cause it. $2,000 is more symbolic than actual.
2: Mm-hmm.

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14: 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How are you?
15: Hey, Stacy. Hey, Dave. How are you doing? Thank you so much for taking my call.
14: Sure. What's up?
15: I've been a huge fan, first of all, before I start with a question. I just love watching your show.
14: Thank you.
15: Very quickly, I am worried about paying my kids' college education. My daughter just went to college out of state. So I have to pay $400,000 for my daughter. And that made me think that now I have to pay another $400,000 when my son goes to college in the next 3 years.
14: How much money do you guys have?
15: I have cash, liquid cash, $900,000. I have non-liquid 401k, my house, gold, jewelry, all that kind of stuff is about $1.7 million. Me and my husband together, we make about $480,000 annually.
14: Okay. Would you allow me to argue with you for a minute?
15: Yes, sir.
14: I don't think you ought to spend $400,000 on education in your situation.
15: I should not?
14: No. It's too much.
15: Oh.
14: What is she studying?
15: She is going to study economics.
16: Mm-hmm. Where?
15: She went to UC Berkeley this year.
14: Mm-hmm. Okay, and what does an undergrad economics professor or economics student make when they graduate?
15: I would think about $120,000, $150,000 to start out with.
14: No, not even close. You didn't even research it. You just made that number up.
15: I think so, Dave.
14: Mm-hmm. Okay. No one is hiring first-year undergrad students for $150,000 out of UC Berkeley. Nobody. Not with an economics degree. No. Sorry. So, the thing is, education, the purpose of blessing our children with an education is to give them the tools to become an adult and stand on their own. Okay? And so what I want to do is I want the kids to get an education that allows them to go pursue the career that they want to pursue, as long as it is a reasonable career that can have implications in the marketplace. And I don't think somebody with a $3 million net worth ought to spend $1 million on their kids' education, because the ROI is not there, return on investment. You can get an economics degree from University of Texas in Austin for half of that, and be just as marketable as you are at a UC Berkeley.
15: Mm-hmm.
14: Now, that might not make your little 19-year-old smile, but I'm not real concerned about that. What I want is your 29-year-old to smile because she's a standalone woman on her own. So that I would not spend, and I did not. I have three kids that graduated with undergraduate degrees, all three of them. They went to school for 4 years, graduated in 4 years. That in and of itself is a statistical anomaly. But they did do that and, you know, went to a state school, University of Tennessee, and they're all very successful, all three of them, and are functioning in their degree field, actually, all three of them are. So, again, we didn't spend the money so that we can say we went to Berkeley. Now, you can if you want. I mean, if you told me you had $20 million and you want to spend $1 million of it on this, okay. Yeah. I don't really agree with it, but I might consider it, that's your choice. But out of $3 million, you should not spend $1 million on two kids' undergraduate degrees. I just think I wouldn't do that. It's the return on investment for your children is not there. And the purpose of sending them there is not so that they can say they went to a certain school. It's not a prestige move. It's a gathering of education, of knowledge that's usable in the marketplace. That's the purpose of education. It's not a prestige move. It's not a purse. Not that we buy a coach purse. It's will the purse carry the money? That's all we care about when it comes to education. We don't care if it's a coach purse or not. Because no one hires you based on where you went to school. And if you don't believe me, where's your doctor graduate from? You don't know, do you? Where'd your lawyer graduate from? Oh, you don't know, do you? I know where my general counsel graduated from because we just interviewed him and hired him the other day. So I can tell you where one of my lawyers graduated from. I can't tell you where some of the others that do work for us out in the marketplace graduate from. I never even asked them.
0: Wow.
14: I just said, can you lawyer? Can you help me with my pain, doctor? You know, and can you show me a supply-demand curve, economist?
16: Yeah.
0: Just shook she was going to do this times two.
14: So, I'm sorry, Stace. I hate to burst your bubble, but there, you got caught up in one of my speeches. But I hope you guys would. I'm going to ask you and your husband to reconsider this because I think it's a bad investment. Not your child is a bad investment. Not an economics degree is a bad investment. But spending $400,000 on one is kind of ridiculous, and you need to rethink that. That's what I would do if I woke up in your shoes. Yeah, now, I don't think she's going to tell her daughter no, though. Do you?
16: No, because she's got $900 cash,
14: and she's sitting there looking at it, and it's spent in her head.
16: Yep.
14: And her daughter's dream is to be at Berkeley, and so and the problem is you're not going to create probably not going to create a capitalist there. You're probably going to create another socialist. So, and you spent $400K to do that, which is kind of an irony if you think about it. But, yeah. Oh, man, you need to think about where your kid's going to school. Oh, man. Yeah. The chances of coming out of Berkeley, UC Berkeley, anything but liberal and left-wing and socialist-leaning from an economics perspective is fairly low. Fairly low. If you want to study socialism and if you want to study John Maynard Keynes, Keynesian economics, and Keynes was a socialist instead of Adam Smith, who was the ultimate capitalist, if you want to, and I've studied all these things, obviously. I've got a degree in finance and economics, so, but if you want to study that, that's, you know, you'll get a good dose of it there. So, man. Yeah. Oh, man. Guys, let me go back aside from her just a second and remind you of the movie Borrowed Future, the documentary that we did that's award-winning. You can see it for free on YouTube. We've almost got $2 trillion in student loan debt now. Now, she's not taking out student loan debt, so it's not aimed at her, okay? But the biggest cause of student loan debt is the choice of where to go to school. Not whether you go to school and not whether you study, but whether you go to school in-state versus out-of-state. Because if it's 12,000 in state, it's 22,000 out of state, and it's almost exactly the same school.
0: Mm-hmm.
14: I mean, University of Tennessee is in state. If you go to the University of Georgia, it's out of state. They're both excellent state colleges. You get a business degree from either one of those, we would hire you here in a heartbeat. But you're going to pay twice if you live in Tennessee just because you went across the state line. So don't. Their football team's better than ours usually, but don't go across state line. And you don't pay for a football team. That's it. That either. That's the thing. So don't do it. Don't do it. You know, think about what you're getting for what you pay. And that's the primary cause of student loan debt. Now, not in Stacey's case. She's got $900,000. Way to go, Stacey,
16: yeah,
14: by the way.
16: Very nice.
14: Way to go. Good building savings. Up some wealth.
16: Yes.

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Our scripture of the day is Jeremiah 29:13. You will seek me and find me when you seek me with all your heart. C.S. Lewis said there

0: with my parents just to get my finances together and pay off some debt. I own four rental properties in Ohio, and I'm helping manage it. Well, someone helps manage them out there. I have a property management company.
1: I mean, all of this, your parents are in Philadelphia, your job's in Philadelphia. How do you end up owning real estate in Ohio?
0: Well, long story short, I used to live in California in New York City, and it was too expensive. So I just invested in real estate out there. So my portfolio is worth about $545.
1: And how much debt do you have?
0: No, 324. So the equity I have is 220. So my question is, I have about $36,000 in personal loan debt I took to, fix up properties and stuff like that. I don't have any car debt or student loan debt. So I'm trying to figure out, should I sell my portfolio out of state, and just buy a house out here,
2: Yes.
0: put a decent amount of down payment
2: Yes.
0: down, and
1: Yes.
0: then
1: Yes and yes.
2: and because you're living with your
0: I know
2: parents
0: you
2: right
0: guys
2: now,
0: are good.
2: right?
0: I need exactly. I'm kind of like, I don't need to.
2: Yeah, what caused you to move in with your parents?
0: Well,
1: Bro.
0: what happened was I was buying properties fast out of state, and then, the first big expense came up. I had to replace a roof, and I didn't have the cash to buy it, so I had to take out
2: Yeah.
0: a personal loan.
1: So the
0: So,
1: TikTok course didn't give you the whole picture, huh?
0: not at all.
2: This didn't work out. Yes to everything you said. It's a crying shame that you have these properties. They're not producing cash for you. They're causing you to go into debt, and they're causing you to live with your mom and dad. That's a really great indicator that we need to go in a different direction. So I'm glad that you called, and I'm glad that you're even considering going in a different direction, because I would look at these properties. You said there's four of them. I would sell all four.
1: Yes.
2: What will it bring if you sell all four?
1: 200 grand.
0: So if it'll be, I have like 220 equity. So by the
2: Yes.
0: time I sell them, I probably have like 190. I can
1: And you got
0: put
1: to pay
0: like
1: off the
0: 50 down.
1: $36,000 loan, and then
0: Yeah,
1: you
0: I
1: got
0: can
1: to put a
0: pay that
1: down
0: off.
1: payment on a house. Yeah, that's perfect.
0: And I'd have a lot of cash reserves. My fear, I guess the fear I have, the only thing holding me back is the properties do generate
1: No, they
0: money. It
2: don't.
0: was
2: No,
0: just
2: you're
0: this.
2: broke.
1: No, they don't.
0: Right.
2: You
0: They couldn't
2: had
1: even cover their own expenses.
2: to take $36,000 out in personal loans, and you had to go live with your mom and dad.
0: Yeah, that's how I feel right now. Yeah.
1: Okay, so
0: Yeah.
1: let's stop a second, Bryce, because I mean, Dustin or Bryce, here's the mistake the TikTok get rich quick real estate morons don't tell you, okay? Rent minus mortgage does not equal cash flow. In the real world, where those of us who know how to do real estate investing professionally, what we know is rent minus mortgage minus heating and air minus tenant didn't pay minus lawyer to get rid of tenant that didn't pay minus roof that leaks minus taxes minus insurance equals cash flow. You don't have any real cash flow. 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And so don't let the mythology that you were taught stay as a reality in your head. Learn something from this experience, and that is that properties that have a mortgage of more than 50% of their value never actually cash flow. Residential properties don't cash flow. Okay, if your mortgage payment, if your mortgage balance is 250 and that property's worth 500, you're breaking even. If you owe more than 50%, you're losing money in a calendar year. Cash flow. And you're not going to get rich in real estate. You're going to go broke in real estate following some moron on TikTok. And so that's what's going on. And so Jade's exactly right, Bryce. Hey, just visualize what your life would be like if you had no mortgages and no tenants and no debt and had purchased your own home
2: With an
1: and you're the
2: emergency
1: principal
2: fund?
1: of a college, I mean, principal of a high school and you're a 36-year-old guy. You're like, and it's a perfect situation. So the only good news is you're going to sell these things and make some money on them.
2: Absolutely.
1: And do it today.
2: I
1: I would
2: would.
1: call, go to Ramsey Solutions, click on Ramsey Trusted for a real estate agent in that area. 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Get a sign in the yard by day after tomorrow. Get these things gone.
2: Yeah.
1: Life will be so much better. There's no reason to keep these.

0: And I love real estate, but I hate what real estate done poorly does to people. And that's what these idiots on these social media things, $3,000 to buy nothing down real estate, come see me. That's been going on for like 45 years, and it's never worked. The guy who wrote Nothing Down was a guy named Robert Allen. In 1982, I read that book and went and did what he teaches. And Robert Allen went bankrupt doing what he teaches. And Dave Ramsey went bankrupt doing what he teaches.
1: Did he never bounce back?
0: I'd never heard from him again. He disappeared.
1: He wrote off into
0: two books,
1: sunset.
0: Nothing Down and Creating Wealth, and neither one worked.
1: Oh, that's too bad.
0: And if he's dumb, I'm dumber. I did exactly what he said to do.
1: Yeah.
0: And that's what happened to Bryce. Bryce fell into somebody like that and thought, oh, I got to get in the real estate business. I got to get in the real estate. Real estate's where all the money is. No, it's not. Real estate would cause you to go broke if you do it wrong. It's a horrible investment for broke people. And when broke people buy real estate, it makes them broker. That's why they call them real estate brokers. Whew, man, it's a problem. Oh, Bryce, please, please, go get your life back, honey. All right, Dustin is in Little Rock, Arkansas. Dustin, I got just a minute. Ask your question fast.
2: Hello. First off, I'm a pretty big fan. I'm kind of new. I've been watching for 6 or 8 months.
0: Thank you.
2: For about a little bit over seven years, I've been a surveyor. I've primarily worked on the road, and I've made, you know, the past few years roughly $13,000 to $15,000 a month. My son will be due in December. My daughter is 6. And working on the road was just getting to be too much time away.
0: What's your question, Dustin?
2: I took a job local making about a little bit over $3,600 a month.
0: Doing surveying?
2: And after, yes.
0: That's a big cut.
2: Yeah. I'm doing civil survey now, and I was surveying on the pipeline.
0: Yeah, can you not make more than that doing civil? That sounds low.
2: I'm not sure. I reached out to all the companies that were pretty close to where I live.
0: But you need to find out what a surveyor makes. I think they make more than you're getting paid.
2: That may be the case. I've looked around, and most of the places right here close pay $20 to $25 an hour.
0: Well, that's not right, no. No, I bet they do. For somebody dragging a chain, but not somebody knows how to actually do a survey. That's not a $25 an hour job. It's a valid profession, and it pays more than you're getting paid. So you need to do a little work on your career tracking and make more. I agree with you coming off the road, but we're going to have to make a little more money or you're not going to eat, son. So bad move. Wow. Surveying? I hadn't run into that in a while. You know, that's an ancient art, actually.
1: I don't know that I know all that it entails.
0: I mean, you think about George Washington did surveying. You know, interesting. Daniel Boone did surveying. That puts this hour of the Ramsey Show in the books. We'll be back with you before you know it. In the meantime, remember, there's ultimately only one way to financial peace, and that's to walk daily with the Prince of Peace, Christ Jesus.

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2: ABC News, I'm Michelle Franzen. The U.S. military carried out new strikes today against Iranian targets. President Trump says in response for Iran's attempt to lay sea mines in the Strait of Hormuz. ABC's Catherine Falder says the president is meeting with oil and gas company executives today, trying to find ways to ease higher gas and oil prices.
3: What that means by medium and long-term goals, we'll have to see. Obviously, that's something that the White House will continue to be asked about, and of course, President Trump as well, but it is something that he's going to have to continue to answer questions on, especially as we go into the midterm elections, when Americans obviously have prices on the mind, specifically gas prices in the economy.
2: House lawmakers in a bipartisan vote today approved a Senate-passed resolution to avert a government shutdown weeks in advance. It now heads to the president's desk for signature. Jurors in the Lindsey Clancy trial in Massachusetts continued deliberations this hour, even after signaling to a judge they were at an impasse on finding a verdict. The judge telling them to keep trying. This is ABC News. A whistleblower sounding the alarm about the U.S. Postal Service's role for mail-in ballots.
4: The U.S. Postal Service may be on the verge of launching a, quote, rushed, chaotic, and fundamentally flawed system that could put mail-in voting at risk. That from an anonymous whistleblower in a statement released today by Connecticut Democratic Senator Richard Blumenthal. That whistleblower says the system that's being built to follow President Trump's executive order on limiting mail-in voting would normally take a year's worth of work, but is being done in months. The order is being challenged in court. Mike Dubusky, ABC News.
2: Nearly 30 years after the fatal drive-by shooting of legendary rapper Tupac Shakur in Las Vegas, jurors returned a verdict last night after short deliberations, finding Dwayne Keefe D. Davis was guilty even though he did not pull the trigger. Keefe D. Davis announcing in court he plans to appeal. Apple's new CEO, John Ternus, beginning his first day overseeing the tech giant, taking over from Tim Cook, who was in that role for 15 years. Cook remains at Apple as the company's executive chair. Michelle Franzen, ABC News.
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7: Good afternoon. I'm Jeff Nally on the Cromwell Ag Radio Network from a hot Boone, Iowa. We are at the 2026 Farm Progress Show. It is the first day, and I have little doubt, if any, if this heat has not impacted the first day of the show. There are people here. They are sweating, that's for sure, and the golf carts are rolling, but plenty of heat on site. Heat index this afternoon is running in the low 100s, which is kind of uncommon for this time of year. But a lot of products, a lot of services. The ride and drives are going on. The Secretary of Agriculture has been here today. It's been an active day at the Farm Progress Show, but she's a warm rascal, that's for sure. Corn futures today finished 6 to 8 cents higher. Soybean market 11 to 29 cents higher. And the wheat market between 7 cents and 9.5 cents a bushel up. Now, with the schedule that I have, we're recording just a few minutes. I mean, just a short few minutes before the close. But here's what we have today. Bean oil and meal have both been on our side. $1.40 to $1.57 higher today, complementing commodities. Soybean meal, unless you're buying that to feed livestock, have moved higher today, $4.90. to $7 higher, rice higher, and cotton futures lower. Live cattle today lower, feeders lower, lean hog futures mostly lower. The corn market today in the December, 8 cents up at 545 and a half. November soybeans up 30 and a quarter, 1318 and a quarter. I'm Jeff Nally.
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12: But oh my gosh, everybody has a hot take. I'm so damn tired of the hot takes. They're a dime a dozen. What isn't is actually getting out there and putting the work in. This is a country that was founded on rebellion. This is a country that was founded on crossing a cold river on Christmas Eve to go and get some Hessians. That's what's in our DNA.
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14: It could be anyone who does business with the IRGC. We are tracking down the IRGC's assets. And I will say it on worldwide TV, just so you know, we know the where in the British Virgin Islands your accounts are at these trust companies. We know the $100 million houses you have around the world, and we are going to freeze those. We are going to, our partners, we are going to close all of that down. So we are going to go after the regime's illegitimate assets that they have stolen from the Iranian people, and those can go back to the Iranian people, or they can go to the victims of terror, like the families of the soldiers who are on the USS Cole or in the Lebanese barracks. But we will stop this regime's ability to have a nuclear weapon, to have their current highly enriched uranium, to project terrorist power through their proxy networks, and to terrorize the Gulf. Mm-hmm. So after 47 years, it is over.
15: Right.
14: And we are telling people, either you are with us or against us. And everyone says to me, well, what about China? I said, we have more in common with the Chinese on Iran than we disagree with on. Mm-hmm. We'll be.
12: I just want him to punch people.
16: You will.
12: Yeah, but I just love the fact that he lives in a cereal colored pink, like cereal pink, like a pastel pink. That's probably the better way to put it, Dana. Pastel pink house, and he beats up people, like in the executive office, like in the White House. It's funny to me. So this, he's laying out. I mean, I'm not. I guess we can call it Economic D-Day. I'm not entirely quite sure. I guess that's what we're going to call it. Economic D-Day keeps laying out. And he's doing what he's supposed to be doing, making his case to the American public so they know what's happening. And going after crypto, going after every which way, going after all of the street militia, street team, for lack of a better way to put it, groups that Hamas, that Iran funds, like Hamas, like Hezbollah, like all of these other groups, going after their money routes, going after the way that they're able to get this money in. I think it's smart, because that's going to do more to crash their economy. That's going to, I mean, talk about doing stuff without ever having to fire a shot, another one. That's a great way to do it. So people should be on board with this. That's Scott Bessent, Treasury Secretary, speaking there. Other than that, we'll just kind of wait and see what happens, because there's not a whole heck of a lot else that's, I mean, we're just kind of waiting to see if are they going to just fall over or what's up. So welcome to the program, Dana Lash with you. And we are at the top of this first hour of the program. This, going into the latest with this, also diving into some of, just to just sort of let you know what we have on deck, ladies and gentlemen. We've got some immigration developments for you. All good, though. All good. Right? We're looking at it. It's all good. We've got that. We've got the latest also with Democrats trying to figure out how they're going to deal with the Hamas piker aspect. They're unofficial spokesperson. And then, well, I mean, it is. It's the unofficial spokesperson for the DNC, or the, well, because now they're the DSA. We're going to, Abdul El-Sayed keeps doing the talk show circuit, wherein he's desperately trying to convince people that, I don't know what we're supposed to believe, that Piker reached out to, I don't even know, but I don't believe it. I think that he was invited to do it. And Abdul El-Sayed is just all over the place about this. Listen to this. This is Cut 13. This is what he's, remember, El-Sayed did a dozen campaign events with this guy. This is Cut 13. Listen.
11: So my point is that the way we do politics is like, everybody thinks they learned the lesson from the 2020s where cancel culture doesn't really work. Mm-hmm. And now there's this massive effort to cancel Hassan. My point is that I don't do cancel culture. Mm-hmm. I go everywhere. I talk to everybody. I hang out with you guys. I hang out with Hassan. I hang out with Jesse Waters on Fox.
15: Why are you pointing over here?
11: No, sorry. I'm Jesse Waters on Fox.
12: There you go. Bye, Jesse.
11: Sorry, bye, Jesse.
16: Like, damn, Angela, you be on Fox?
15: No.
11: I'm so sorry.
15: It was a joke.
11: But the point that I'm making is, I think we got to stop with the cancel culture. So,
12: what is he talking about? Cancel culture. See, I think he says the same thing Tucker Carlson says. Whenever you criticize somebody that Tucker Carlson doesn't like, or that Tucker Carlson likes, he calls it cancel culture, because you're not allowed your Christian discernment. Note the demons trying to prevent you from exercising your Christian discernment. I think that's demonic. And that's absolutely true. So the language that he uses there is not unlike, he's saying, no, you can't cancel culture. We could get cut. Actually, just say that one little end cut for me, where he specifically talks about, oh, no, cancel culture. It's not cancel culture. That is retarded. Stop being retarded. I'm so tired of this stuff. That's not cancel culture. That's using your discernment to say, this guy literally said America deserved 9/11. My discernment leads me to believe that he's not a great guy, and I don't want to have anything to do with him. Stop trying to dilute everything down to the most stupidest thing possible and say, it's cancel culture. It's cancel culture. We're not talking about going after some guy for a tweet that he made when he was 10, right? We're going after a guy who literally just weeks ago was saying these things and still says them now. So stop. We're not doing that stuff. We're not doing it. This idea. We're going to talk more about this. I have a piece that's coming out in the Washington Times that should be quite interesting, that dives into a lot of this stuff. But the cancel culture aspect of it, just for real, so stupid. And he is really, he came out with a new ad.
15: Did you see that new ad that Abdul Al-Sayed came out with? I was going to talk about this later, but might as well. He did, I don't watch this show, Love Island. Have you ever heard of that? I've never even watched it. It's a reality TV show, so of course I don't like it. But he apparently now, I guess his campaign people are like, let's go ahead and do campaign ads in the vein of all of these reality shows. And he did one. I don't know if that's going to, you know who he's going for? He's trying to go for the independents and moderates that he thinks that he can convince he's an independent or a moderate. He's trying to moderate wash his beliefs and his positions, that's exactly what he's trying to do. Well, I don't know. We'll see if it works, but we're going to talk more about this here coming up. We also have got to get to, we got some fun stuff. Immigration. Illegal aliens are stripping Connecticut beaches clean of crabs and clams, but the woke officials, they're not paying any attention to it. I mean, isn't this the area where they were talking about that bird? Some piping plover or whatever they were talking about, this bird, and nobody could go to the beach. I remember this whole thing just a few years ago. That was a big debate. But now this is okay. Just tell them you're an illegal immigrant and they'll look the other way. They'll be fine. But apparently they're harvesting shellfish by the hundreds every single night. The report, this is from the Connecticut Sentinel. And they say that they're harvesting shellfish by the hundreds in Westport, wiping out clams, steamers, blue crabs, mussels, night harvesting is banned statewide, and there are limits that exist to protect the ecosystem, but apparently everybody's looking the other way because the people who are doing it are there illegally. And they're illegally harvesting. Wait, you mean the people who entered the country by breaking the law are continuing to break laws? I'm so shocked. This is my shocked voice. Look how shocked I am. Much surprise. Someone said there's no blue crabs left. There's nothing. Oh, wow. Look at that. Huh. Like anybody else, you would have, what is it, their Fish and Wildlife or whoever it is, full weight of that to come down. They would bring the full law to bear. But it's different because of how they view people who are in the country illegally. Now, you also have that story. I didn't talk too much about it because I normally don't care. But Marjorie Taylor Greene, a.k.a. Clyde from Any Which Way But Loose, has been so mad about it. What's his name? The Milo Yiannopoulos guy. Look at me. I did a thing. I did it right. He was deported because he overstayed his visa. And now all of the people who are like, America first, or we gotta deport. Now all of a sudden they're mad that he got deported. Because apparently, I don't know for what, he ghost wrote, apparently, Marjorie Taylor Greene's book that she had, which I knew she didn't write it because she's not that smart, but he apparently ghost wrote her book. So she had an illegal alien, Marjorie Taylor Greene, had an illegal alien ghost write her book. And then she got mad because he got deported. And she was raging online because he got deported. Do not sit here and tell me that this Clyde-looking, Any Which Way But Loose broad is America first. She is America whatever after me. That's how she views this. It's true. She was out there complaining about it. I mean, look, I do think there's a certain irony. What is it? The people who live in glass houses shouldn't throw stones. I do think that there's a certain irony in this because he was one of the, he said to deport Ben Shapiro, and Ben retweeted the Homeland Security saying that they had deported him after they detained him on the 27th, and he said deported. I mean, what about, where's all the bitching and moaning about the foreign influence? Is this not foreign influence? You literally have a foreign illegal alien ghostwriting books for, at the time she was a member of Congress. I find that super sketchy. Did she know he was an illegal alien? Did Marjorie Taylor Greene harbor an illegal alien? These are all questions, ladies and gentlemen, that are very worth asking. I, for one, being that I appreciate this republic and our system of law and order, I would love to know the answer to this. I say that most genuinely. Listen to the genuineness of my voice. I'm not emotional like these turds online, so that's all you get. But, find it fascinating. And everyone's like, it's because he criticized Israel. So the post-liberal argument is that the Jews did it because he criticized Israel. Or he overstayed his visa because he thought that he would get special treatment because he was writing books for congresspeople. I tend to think it's the latter. I tend to think it's that one. I think it's that. I mean, it's true. So she complained about taking the illegal aliens away from her business. And now I guess she's, as Kane said, and then the illegals now writing her book. Look at that. I am curious, though. Did she know he was illegal? Do you think that she could answer that question without dissolving into a fit of extensions? And I don't know. I don't know if she can or not. I'm not sure. So I find that fascinating, though. So coming up, this is one of the things that we have to have a discussion on. I think it's just as important to talk about all the stuff on the left as it is the right. But I am worried that the right is diluting our chances at the ballot box in a couple of different ways. And we're going to, it's something I'm going to hit at every show, at least, not the whole show, but every show. We're going to talk about this move to reform the Republican Party, very similar to what we were fighting back during the, I guess it's what, 2008 going into 2012, fighting the establishment back when we were Tea Party and we were doing it. And we have to have this discussion because this is going to become more and more prevalent. And I'm not allowing bad, unskilled people to try to clumsily cobble together narratives that fall apart upon the most, you know, minimum amount of scrutiny. So I say this because last night the vice president spoke at the Republican Jewish Conservative dinner last night. There wasn't supposed to be any audio. There wasn't supposed to be any phones. It was supposed to be a completely off-the-record conversation. But audio did leak. And there's a lot of criticism about what happened. We're going to discuss that and more as we move. Our partners that help bring you the program, it's the folks at Alliance Defending Freedom. They're in every single fight. Alliance Defending Freedom is there in the courtroom, and they're there in your state capitals, and they're making sure that our rights are protected, right? I mean, this is what's incredibly important, because it's not just at the ballot box, which is great, and obviously everybody has their civic duty, but, you know, we've got court cases about men and women's sports, legal battles happening right now. Alliance Defending Freedom is really the tip of the spear. They just won a landmark free speech victory at the Supreme Court on behalf of a Christian counselor. And they've had some huge legal victories. They helped overturn Roe v. 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
16: From the News Radio 101 Weather Center, tonight will be mostly clear with a low near 76. Wednesday will be sunny and hot, reaching 99, with a heat index up to 104. Winds will be mild. The heat continues Thursday, with another high near 99. 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
28: And now, all of the news you would probably miss. It's time for Dana's Quick Five.
15: You know, I was just wondering, has there been an update on Lionel Richie? Because he was taken, he was at St. Louis. Was he at the Muni? Is that where he's performing? Where was he performing?
29: That's a good question. I'm not sure.
15: He was taken to ICU in intensive care for performing in St. Louis. This was on Saturday night. Apparently, he checked himself into a local hospital to get testing done. And they think it might be slight dehydration, but that's pretty serious. He asked for a chair while performing all night long so he could sit down. But it doesn't seem like he's, you know, it seems like he checked in and was doing tests and making sure nothing serious was happening. But, you know, he is getting up there and in age. Also, I do think we need to put him in a human koozie to protect him because it's Lionel Richie, for crying out loud. A Bank of America vice president was named as a victim of the Times Square stabbing. I don't know if you guys saw some of this video, but there's a woman with a knife who was just like waving it at random people, and she charged cops with it. It's all on video, and they shot her. Apparently, one of the victims was a 32-year-old Bank of America vice president. He had just celebrated his second wedding anniversary, which is crazy. And Burning Man Festival hit by another blow, as apparently all the attendees, the majority of them, are apparently middle-aged. I don't know why that shocks them. I just don't think Gen Z does that stuff. 82% of Americans also say they live on autopilot. That's kind of sad, that kind of a headline. 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
2: The Decatur Police Department is requesting the public's assistance in solving this week's Crime of the Week. Detectives are investigating a series of burglaries at All Town Bus Service located at 1610 North Brant Court. Beginning around August 15th, approximately 30 buses were reportedly burglarized. Security video shows approximately 4 juveniles entering the property during the late overnight hours by climbing the fence and gate. The suspects were then seen prying open the doors of the buses. Several personal items were stolen, including a wallet, a violin, and other small belongings. Damage was also reported to the dashboard of one bus. Anyone with information is encouraged to contact the Decatur Police Department Criminal Investigations Division at 217-424-2734 or submit a tip anonymously through Crime Stoppers at 217-423-TIPS. Be sure to obtain a tip number for your records.
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1: Welcome back to the program. Dana Lash with you. We are at the bottom of this first hour, ladies and gentlemen. We already made it to Tuesday, so feel accomplished, because you should feel accomplished. We were talking a little bit on break here about the Republican Senate thing, and just it's incredibly frustrating because you have, and we've talked about it. I talked about it a lot yesterday. I talked to a lot of other folks off record yesterday about this race, and every single one of them, from seasoned campaign folks to seasoned operatives, are all whiskey tango foxtrotting about how this is being run. There was a pack that came out yesterday. It's Liberty Pack. And they finally decided to have an ad. Now, remember, Paxton's been short on cash. The NRSC's, well, what the hell are they doing? What are they doing? What is the NRSC doing?
2: I have no idea.
1: Lone Star Liberty Pack. So it's some friends of his. And they came out with this ad, and I'm going to be honest, I'm critical of the ad. I just think, look, how did Paxton really, how did he really start differentiating himself a couple of years ago, especially when, you know, it was kind of hard. He had Democrats going after Trump, all this stuff. He, not only was he making himself a fixture in defending POTUS, but he was also making himself a fixture legally. Because as AG, he was going after everything from the transing to the chemicals and food and everything else, the red, all of this stuff. There's a lot there that he has in his CV, right? He's done a lot of stuff, a lot of good stuff as AG. You know, people need to realize you're not judging him on his marriage or judging him on does he serve as AG. This is not, you know, you're not saying that I'm laying down all of my integrity on this. It's not, don't be psyoped into giving your vote away. That's what Democrats are wanting you to believe. And then they did this ad, and I got to be honest, it's one of the worst ads I've ever seen. It's just a bunch of clip art, and I don't know who their audience is. It seems like their audience is going after the independents, and Juan's showing you some of this now. Maybe, I don't know, the independents and maybe some of the, like, toxic dyes in cereal and big food and all this. And that's all great. Look, like, I get it. It looks like he's targeting the MAHA and independent. But there's a lot more than MAHA and independent, okay? You're going to need everybody. And so that's why I'm saying you could have mentioned that, but you could have also mentioned a million other things. This was an opportunity to make it very firebrand. And because Paxton, when he does his interviews, and I know Paxton is a very charismatic guy, except when he gets on camera. I don't understand that. If you could take off-camera Paxton and put him on camera, oh my gosh. He's a hands talker. He's very engaging. I don't know if it's just like old-school media discipline or what it is that made him, I don't know. But he's very engaging and charismatic. You know, I've seen him at different events. I've talked to him a bunch. This ad is ridiculous. You're talking to the opponent. Let me just brief, just before I show it to you. Paxton's opponent is a guy who said Jesus likes abortion. This is a guy who believes in surgical mutilation of youth as gender experiments. Now, he'll try to tell you that he doesn't, but the real test is how he voted on, I think it was SB 14. That was the bill that banned the experimental surgical reallocation of bits, gender assignment surgery, on minors. And he voted against it. Tallarico voted against that. So he's going to try to tell you that he doesn't support it for minors now because he's trying to seem moderate. But in truth, he vociferously opposed the bill that banned it and that went into effect a year ago. So keep that in mind. That would have been a humdinger. You want to talk about going after independents and everybody else at the same time? That's a great way to do it because that is an issue that everybody feels the same on. But they didn't. Watch this ad. It's like 11,100. I'm sorry, Juan. I think we have. Do we not have the ad?
2: I think we do.
1: I have it tweeted. Anyway, you can go to my Twitter account and watch the ad. But it and it says, oh, Paxton and his allies, they launched this ad highlighting his record as AG. And it's, look, he's got a lot in his record as AG. It's a lot in his record. It's, I mean, but this ad could have been done so much better. And, you know, God bless a PAC trying to step up and do it. But good heavens, it just, we just need to be able to be a little bit more firebrandy. We just have to. We'll come back to this. The, do we have it?
2: Yeah, we do.
1: All right, go ahead and play it.
3: Google secretly tracked your location, captured your face, your voice, no permission, no warning. Ken Paxton fought back and made Google pay $1.4 billion, the largest privacy settlement any state has ever won. Toxic dyes and cereal marketed to our kids. Paxton took on the big food companies and stopped it. Now he's fighting to get toxic chemicals out of products women use every day. Ken Paxton. When they come after Texans, he comes after them.
1: Lone Star I'm sorry, but those are the issues, the chemicals and that. That's like low fruit. That's like low-hanging fruit on the tree. I'm not saying that we don't all like it, but come on. That's not anyone's big wedge issue. Chemicals in the makeup. I mean, I don't know. Am I being too harsh on it?
4: No. All I have to do is play Talarico's words.
1: I mean, Talarico's giving these people $1 million video. $1 million video.
2: For free.
1: That's an ad by itself. Just play Talarico saying Jesus loves abortion. You know? Play a video of him. Well, no, I don't believe, you know, with the... And then show how, what all the stuff that he said back during the battle over the bill to ban surgical mutilation of minors as gender assignment surgery. That's all you got to do. You know, Ken Paxton, you know, fought to protect our kids. I mean, I'm writing the ad for you. I'm doing it for free. Good night. It's so infuriating when I see people miss the shot that they need to take. And Kane, can I just ask you, for everybody out there, Kane, you're a voiceover guy. You've done voiceovers. That dude. I mean, no offense to the dude, but come on. That cannot be his regular day job.
4: No, I feel like they ran his voice through AI, and then they just used AI to make it happen. But again, when
1: you think that's AI?
4: I mean, that's real guy's voice, but you ran it through AI, and then AI creates the ad.
1: Yeah.
4: But it could be a live guy. But the major point is the tone in this is also off based on what they were actually showing on the screen.
1: The other thing too, you know, why I think this missed the mark. I go back to this quote from Churchill. I love this quote. He had said, to each there comes in their lifetime a special moment when they are figuratively tapped on the shoulder and offered the chance to do a very special thing. Unique to them, fitted to their talents. What a tragedy if that moment finds them unprepared or unqualified for that which could have been their finest hour. And I feel that quote when I saw that ad. It's true. It's absolutely true. Now, one of the other things we've got to dive into, as I was talking about this a little earlier, the issue of the RJC dinner last night. And coming up at the top of the next hour, we're going to dive into it. But just to set the table, the vice president was asked to speak at the Republican Jewish conservative event. It was this private gathering of, you know, Americans who happen to be Jewish in Nevada, I believe. And apparently there was to be no video, there was to be no audio, none of this stuff. And I don't know, maybe they were going to have like a very frank, and I get it. There have been times when I've been at different things with politicians, and that's one of the things that they request. And it was an amazing opportunity for the vice president to really establish where he stands on all this nonsense, particularly with Carlson, because Tucker Carlson, who he has described as a good friend of his, Tucker Carlson, who not so humbly takes credit for getting Vance as VP, and as a thank you, got his kid a job in Vance's office. And he's calling for Trump to be impeached. We talked about that yesterday. Demanding, in fact, that Trump be impeached. He wove this fantastical little tale of straight hyperbole and from that demanded Trump's impeachment. And I just think that's the vice president's boss. So don't you think that they're, I don't know, it just seems that I do think at some point, yes, you have an obligation to affirm where you are. And apparently that mark was missed last night, amongst others. There's some audio cuts to get into, but there's a lot of criticism going around. Now, I say this as somebody because this is what I can't stand. All of these people who are playing their cards way too early, they think they're being clever, but we all see it. It's not clever. It's just so predictable. These people are playing their cards way too damn early. And anytime there's any kind of Christian discernment that is invoked, I always hear, oh, that's organized, or, oh, they're just using the same tactics that, you know, people were saying about Trump in 2016. No, actually, we're not. If we were being the original never-Trumper, who is the vice president at the time, we would be calling him Hitler. Nobody did that. We all thought that was insane. But I bring this up because I think it's ridiculous to just dismiss what people are seeing through their own discernment and then not have it addressed. We cannot sit here and walk around this issue for months. This has got to get settled. We're not going to leave it for 28, and it's going to get more and more dangerous the closer we get to midterms. But there is a play underway. We're going to talk about this coming up. We also have Days of These United States on the way. The folks who will bring you your program, it's the people over at Webroot. Webroot is a way to, you know, when you hear about the cloud, everything operates in the cloud, what do you guys think the cloud is? It's a data center. It all is. See, we got a lot here already. But look, the thing with so many of these antivirus softwares that are out on the market is that they're super clunky and they run horribly. And not only that, but they take up so much space. And then they're slow. They're slow even doing the job that they're supposed to do. 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

0: 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Reuters Institute says we're now one of the top news brands in the nation. 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
1: Like sands through the hourglass, so are the days of the United States.
2: You just had a gentleman on who was talking about how he has taken over Venezuela. That sounds like communism to me. They're taking over their oil reserves and wanting to sell them off. That is the epitome of what communism is.
3: So is it bad,
4: communist? That sounds like that. Yeah, that sounds like that is bad. It doesn't make it. What cut was that? What number? Sorry. Oh, I see. Yeah.
5: DSA.
4: So DSA doesn't think that they're communists, but they think Trump. Why is Trump? Why do they think Trump's a communist?
5: But they're communists, so that means Trump's good?
4: Yeah.
5: So they're approving it?
4: You would think so.
5: That's why it's so confusing.
4: This is one of the things that Republicans really have

0: to do as they roll into midterms and as they go into 2028 is they've got to show the clear distinction between what the DSA is offering and what Republicans offer. They really need to show this clear distinction because that's going to become more and more important, especially as it gets blurred with the post-liberal introduction. We're going to go over that. I'm going to talk about that. You really need to know this. It will add so much clarity, I promise you, to everything that you see. And I'm just going to give you straight no chaser facts, so you can't get mad at me one way or the other. We're going to do that here coming up at the top of the next hour. All right, so the Lindsey Clancy jury, I read this from Nick Sartor. They can't come to a unanimous decision. I did not know that they were not sequestered. Did you guys know that? I didn't know that. I think I just assumed that they were. Yeah, look at it. I think that I just assumed that they were. I mean, because every jury and every big case like this has been sequestered. And Kane's face when he looked that up right now, you guys can't see, but his face just, I can see you from over here.
1: How the hell?
0: His eyes turned into two flashlights. Yeah, they weren't sequestered. So then, now we have the question of, has that contributed to the struggle here to figure out if she's crazy or not in this trial? Has that injured the prosecution? Because this has been wow. I am, out of all the times when you don't sequester a jury, this is it. And the reason I say that is because what's been happening outside of the courtroom every day, you have all of the women who are taking a break from their true crime, and they're going to, oh, get mad at me, whatever. I will play Prodigy and sing one of their famous tracks, so stop. That's going to miss some of you. But they've been outside, and they're all in their pink in favor of Lindsey Clancy, and they think that she's innocent. They don't think that she did it. They think her husband did it. Oh, my gosh. And all of these people have now taken it upon themselves. They believe that they know more than the investigators. They believe that they know more than the attorneys. They believe that they've seen more evidence than has been presented to the jury in the trial. It's like the Mike Brown thing, when you had all these people in the Mike Brown case that were, oh my gosh, we are absolutely certain he was, Jaron Wilson just murdered him. I'm like, well, you weren't in the courtroom. You didn't see all of the evidence. You didn't have everything presented to you. I mean, what in the world? I mean, look, sometimes there are miscarriages of justice. Sometimes the jury gets it right. And I think that's when it gets messed up is an exception to the rule. And I'm wondering now if the sequestration, the lack thereof, is making this that exception to the rule. We've got a lot more on the way coming up at the top of the hour. Stick with us.
2: No word in the English language is less convincing than probably.
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10: ABC News, I'm Michelle Franzen. Escalations in the Middle East with the U.S. launching fresh military strikes on Iranian targets near the Strait of Hormuz. Iran says it's already retaliating for those strikes. More from ABC's Louis Martinez.
11: Kind of a sustained operation to indicate purpose. Proportionality is something that we talk about with regards to how the U.S. military and other militaries respond in response to provocative actions. And in this case, what you're seeing is the United States seeming to be carrying out a larger scale operation other than just a limited in and out.
10: Jurors in the Lindsey Clancy trial in Massachusetts have been sent home for the day. They'll return for deliberations tomorrow. Earlier, the jury told the judge they could not reach a unanimous decision. Clancy is charged in the murder of her three children and says she suffered from postpartum psychosis. In Louisiana, Tropical Storm Edouard made landfall near the Johnson Bayou and now expected to move inland into Texas, packed with heavy rain. This is ABC News. Rescue efforts continuing in Nepal with more than 1,000 confirmed dead, 4,500 others still missing, including Americans, after the catastrophic glacial breakaway and flooding in Nepal and Tibet. ABC's Britt Clinett is on scene.
12: Travelers on the Kailash pilgrimage, Scott and Jill Walker, among the 13 Americans in Nepal who survived, finally returning to the U.S. Monday night, after 2 days of traveling through devastated landscapes.
13: There were people there just helping with our luggage, helping get us across the landslides safely.
14: There was moments there where you're like, are we not going to make it across Tibet?
12: The original tour group they were a part of still unaccounted for.
10: In Ohio, an advocacy group representing the family of 20-year-old Pierre Damas Bell says the 20-year-old Haitian who had just graduated high school and recently lost temporary protected status died by suicide on Monday. His family says he arrived in the U.S. in 2024 to reunite with his parents who fled Haiti. Michelle Franzen, ABC News.
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6: But oh my gosh, everybody has a hot take. 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
6: Welcome back to the program, Dana Lash with you. And we are at the top, ladies and gentlemen, of the second hour already on this happy little Tuesday, getting you set up for your week. And you've got closing arguments in the Kirk trial. Well, the trial of Kirk's killer. You've got the Lindsey Clancy thing. We'll watch all that, but this is not true crime TV because I am not a Gal Sharpton acolyte. I can't help it. I just can't. Show me, like, Bigfoot or aliens and I'm in. Let's dive into a very difficult topic. It's one that we got to talk about because it's necessary. It's not, I didn't choose to talk about this, y'all, just so you know. I did not choose to talk about it. It comes up so often that it's something that must be dealt with because of the frequency with which it appears in the press repeatedly. So one of the things that I want to make sure that everybody is aware of as we go into 2028 is the changing in the DNA of the Republican Party. This is absolutely happening. And we've talked about it at some length. And was it a week ago where we broke down what post-liberalism was?
25: Yeah, it was.
6: And I don't want everybody to be like, oh my gosh, what is this classification? I know, it gets insufferable. It's, you know, it's just dumb. It's basically, at some point, it all comes out to be the same, just a different side of the same turd. I get it. I think post-liberalism is inaccurately named. I didn't name it this. It's been kind of discussed since like the late 90s, but I think it's been inaccurately named. And I say that it's been inaccurately named because I don't think what they're trying to say with post-liberalism, don't think about liberalism as in progressivism, liberalism, like the left liberalism. We're talking about really the origin of American conservatism, classical liberalism, Alexis de Tocqueville. That's that if you've ever read Tocqueville, and when he came to the United States and was comparing the American Revolution, which predated the War of Independence, because that was the movement, that was the battle of ideas, and he compared that with what happened in France, right? And he was curious as to why it is that France goes through this, the United States goes through it, and then France goes back to a dictatorship and then a monarchy. You know, I mean, that's true. It's true. He did Democracy in America, great book. He did a number of books. But Democracy in America, I think, should be a required reading for everybody because he gets into and outlines what classical liberalism is without so much as stating it. Classical liberalism, let me just put this very simply. What constitutional conservatives believe is basically classical liberalism. It's not libertarianism. It's not anything else. It is the belief in the affirmation of rights and the dominion of the divine. It is the belief that the individual is the center of the republic and that the republic is built around the individual, and that government is a neutral, not observer, neutral presence in the day-to-day affairs of men and women, right? What post-liberalism means, and they call it post-liberalism because it's after classical liberalism, so they call it, it's basically post-classical liberalism. What that is exactly what we opposed as the Tea Party from 08 to 2012. It's not leftist. Post-liberal isn't leftist. But it is basically it should be called post-conservatism. Post-liberal, meaning post-classical liberalism, they believe that too much individualism has failed America. They don't believe that government should be a neutral presence in the day-to-day affairs of American women, men and women. That's not what they believe. They believe that the government should be used as leverage, as a cudgel, as a tool. That government, something very similar to what you hear progressives say, that government should be making the playing field fair and level. They believe that. They believe in using the government to go after too big business. They believe in the government regulations and restrictions. Ultimately, they think that individualism has failed. Now, the way in which it differed from what we saw with Bush is that Bush, W. Bush, and the No Child Left Behind and Too Big to Fail and all that stuff, which is exactly what post-conservatives believe, a.k.a. post-liberals, which I know, I'm trying not to make it confusing. But the difference is that the Bush, quote-unquote, compassionate conservatism of the early aughts, they believed in using faith-based groups to fill in the gaps, whereas post-liberals slash post-conservative, they believe using the government to dictate culture. They believe using the government to cultivate virtue. Classical liberals, constitutional conservatives like me, believe that a government that can cultivate virtue can crush you with tyranny. So there's the differences. Very different. It is exactly what we opposed from 2008 and 2012 with the Tea Party. They share that same black pill doomerism that the left has. They believe too much individualism has hurt America. Oh my gosh, it's too much. We need government oversight. They share that view with the left. That is why so many of their policies sound leftist. Why do you think I've been raging about the Trump accounts, for example, taking $1,000 per baby out of the Department of Treasury, our tax dollars, having no restrictions on the legal status of parents. Anchor babies are included for those accounts. Or remember when I was criticizing, and it wasn't the administration per se, it was a faction within the administration, the post-liberals, how they were talking about recreating what Viktor Orban did in Hungary, which failed, by the way, and paying people to have babies. I had a debate. In fact, I had a debate with Charlie Kirk about this once. Because I said, we did that once, Charlie, and it's called welfare. And it failed spectacularly. But my point is this, that there is going to be a fight over the definition and the identity of the Republican Party in 2028, and it's already started. Now, why do I say this? This post-liberals also believe in, and I think this is fair to say, American isolationism. That is something that, which Washington, George Washington, disagreed with because he believed in American security also as a way to deter threats. And that's not what they believe. And incorporating into that is this hostility towards an alliance with Israel. They've allowed themselves to be polluted into thinking that every bad thing comes by hand of the Jews. Now, I bring all of this up. I'm just laying the facts out, just so you know, because I know all the trolls and drive-bys immediately out of fear of having to defend their positions against a very superior argument. They immediately try to dismiss that argument as being organized or bought off or you're for Rubio in 28, which I'm not, actually. I don't know who I want in 28. I think everybody so far that's been presented has baggage. It's like, what baggage do you want to have to carry? So, ta-ta with that. But the vice president has verbatim, on video, defined himself as a post-liberal. He did that a couple of years ago. He's done it continually since. And he gave a speech last night at a Jewish conservative confab in Nevada. And they weren't supposed to have any recording devices. They weren't supposed to record it. They weren't none of that. And some of it did get recorded, and it was released. And I was listening to some of it this morning. Now, there's some problems already. The first problem that I noticed is I don't think he understands what blood libel is. I think we all understand what blood libel is. And if we don't, if there's anyone out there maybe that just, you know, you've been living a happy little life and you've not paid attention to it, it's this accusation of ritualistic murder against Jewish people. And he was trying to define it yesterday and wasn't really able to do so. I think that's kind of important. You need to be prepared for that if you're going to go speak to a group of people. And I think we have some of this video. So we've got, sorry, let me scroll with all of our $1 million. This is just some of the, just some of what ended up happening. This was cut four. This was one of the things that really came up because he was asked about this at this Republican Jewish Coalition National Leadership Summit in Nevada last night. This is cut four.
2: Yeah, I mean, look, and I recognize that not everybody in this room is going to agree with me on this. One area where I really do draw the line is on people who engage in what I call this blood meal attitude. And like, I recognize a lot of people in this room are going to disagree with things that Tucker or Carlson or Megyn Kelly or Joe Rogan have said. But I think, just to hone in on Fuentes and Rogan, I think these are two very, very different categories of people, both with their within their reach, but also within the ideas that are in their actual head. I'm biased. I like Joe Rogan, but I think it's a mistake to sort of say we're going to write Joe Rogan off because he said something that we don't like. I think the best approach is to actually go in there and talk to him and make the argument as best as you can.
6: He was talking about one of the root causes of anti-Semitism. But what did he say? Blood accusation. How did he say it? Blood accusation. Yeah, it's blood libel. And the way that he was explaining it, like genetics passed down or something, that doesn't even make any sense, and that's not what blood libel is. But he never actually at all mentioned Tucker, and he just sort of glossed over the other ones. And we're at the point where you can't do that anymore. We're at the point where you can't do that anymore because now it becomes very obvious when you don't say anything. The clock has run out on avoiding this. And I talked about this earlier. The longer it goes on, the more obvious it becomes. And it gives people the impression that silence is sanction. Right? This is not merely, Carlson is not merely somebody who campaigned with Vance. Carlson is someone who literally intervened and lobbied a lot to have Vance made VP. And then, as maybe a return on that investment, he got his son a job as deputy comms secretary for Vance. Now, we were told by the post-liberal faction to unite with this. You remember, it's been almost a year to the day, actually, when Kevin Roberts, president of Heritage Foundation, came on this very program. You guys remember this. That was the organization that awarded me their 2010 Salvatore Prize, but they're probably never going to talk to me again because I criticized them. But he appeared on my show after his remarks about Tucker interviewing the overhyped troll Nick Fuentes, right? And he had this softball sit-down with him. Roberts called for unity, and he labeled Carlson's critics, many of them Heritage supporters, as quote-unquote a venomous coalition. And then he and a motley crew of gatekeepers tried passing off legitimate criticism of a softball sit-down as cancellation or an attack on free speech, which is dumb. The vice president at the time described Carlson as a, quote, friend of mine, and he has repeatedly defended him. He said, quote, the idea that Tucker has, this was after the Fuentes thing, quote, the idea that Tucker has no place in conservatism is frankly absurd. I'm not going to get into the business of throwing friends under the bus, end quote. At least the left refuses to say Piker's name, Hassan Piker's name, and has meagerly reduced him to some streamer from California, right? It is not a conservative move to demand that the president of the United States be impeached over a straw man argument, right? Honest and deserved criticism of ridiculous remarks is not throwing anybody under the bus, but I will say denying voters their discernment and expecting us to entertain unjustifiable attacks upon our election choices to maintain some kind of DC swamp alliance, that most certainly is a means of tossing us under the wheels. I mean, this is to stop. You're not throwing anyone under the bus to criticize them. In fact, that goes against what we're told to do scripturally. But this is the person we were told by Vance and others to unite with. And that Christian discernment was cancellation. And that critics were all of these things. No one is demanding whatever someone wants to smear godly discernment as. But we want it affirmed where people stand or do not stand. Especially as we roll closer to the halfway point of this term. It's not rocket science. Because if Trump gets impeached, then what happens? I mean, he has to have fewer than 2 years left on his term. But you could easily turn that into 9.5 years for Vance. Is that the goal? We got more on the way as we move. Our partners that bring you the program, it's the folks that are over at Byrna. It's called the Byrna gun, but it's not a gun. It shoots chemical irritant projectiles that can deter threats from up to 60 feet away, right? And with Byrna, they have the compact launcher, the CL, which that's the only one really, honestly, that you should get for this particular purpose. And I'm thinking of, you know, the college kid that is going back to school, but is not yet 21, but doesn't want to be a target of criminality, and they want to be able to have some way of defending themselves. Now, it's great. Yeah, sure. Tasers and stun guns, one or two rounds, because sometimes you got to go to places where private property, municipal restrictions, etc., or like I said, college campuses. That's great. Tasers, you know, stun guns, one or two rounds. The Byrna CL, which stands for compact launcher, has a 15-round shot capacity per cartridge, and it's roughly the size of an iPhone. 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
4: From the News Radio 101 Weather Center, tonight will be mostly clear with a low near 76. Winds from the southwest at about 6 miles per hour. Wednesday will be sunny and hot, reaching a high near 99. The heat index could hit 104. Winds will pick up slightly, with gusts up to 15 miles per hour. Wednesday night stays clear with a low around 77. Thursday will be sunny and hot again, with a high near 99 and lighter winds. For the latest news, weather, and community info, visit DecaturRadio.com.
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14: And now, all of the news you would probably miss. It's time for Dana's Quick Five.
6: All right. So first up, Trump has asked Apple to rename Lake Ontario to Lake America on maps. I don't like Lake America. I'm going to say it. I hate it.
25: I love it.
6: Because there's no preposition. Shut up. If you add the of, I like it. I don't like Lake America. I don't like that. I like Lake of America. I love that. I like Lake of America. I don't know why, but I just need the preposition there. I need it. Give. Come on. Stop being stingy with your words. We got so many of them. Uber drivers say that Waymo robo-taxis are driving down their pay. I just think they're creepy and I don't like them. I was next to one. Where were we? I don't even remember where we were in traffic. It was Dallas. Downtown Dallas. There was a Waymo right next. And there was a chick, like, in the passenger seat, looking on her phone. Nobody's... Kid you not. 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There's some drama there. 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
1: It's always fun when you learn how to push the mute button. What do you remember? I mean, I've only been broadcasting since 2008. What do I know? You know, I don't know. Just the buttons. So welcome back to the program. Dana Lash with you. If you haven't, make sure you go sign up over at Substack, Chapter and Verse, because there's going to be a few good pieces that are going to be coming out there. And then I also have a column that's coming out with the brain fart, Washington Times. I almost said Washington Times. That you're going to want to read. It's a two-parter. This is the first part. I wanted to hit this thing, especially since we've been discussing all of this with Iran, and now that we have increased some action with Iran in the Strait of Hormuz. I saw this last night, and I feel like there's a lot here, but people don't really get into it that much because it deals with military and people just... I saw it first over at, I think it was New York Post. No, well, actually, technically, I saw it on X first and then I saw it at New York Post. So the Army Secretary Dan Driscoll submitted his resignation to POTUS yesterday and he's leaving his post in the coming days. Now, the reports are it's because he had a rift with SecWar, Pete Hegseth. And I don't know if you guys have been seeing the stuff I did. Again, civilian, I don't get into military matters except where it concerns my taxpayer dollars. And, you know, if I think, well, what about this strategy? Because, you know, we are not built under a military dictatorship. So, but when it comes to like the hierarchy of things like this and some of the inside stuff, yeah, I just, you know, like my friends who are veterans that work in commentary, I'm like, yeah, that's for, you know. But when I was asking some of them, for background, because I sometimes if there's something, I always tell you guys, I'll tell you what I know what I know and I know what I don't know, and if there's something I don't know, I'll go ask somebody who does. And it's kind of amazing that everybody was sort of, there were three different folks I talked with, spoke with, and everybody was kind of in the same boat with us, which made it, and I don't think that they were doing it because they were being purposely vague with me. This just sounds like some serious inside baseball, right? I feel like that's the way to look at it. So apparently, there's been a lot of tension between Driscoll and Hegseth. And then, of course, there were the leaks to the Washington Post that had to do with, our munitions and Iran war dissent. There's this piece. Let me pull this up. This is from The Hill. This was yesterday. The headline is Pentagon erupts over classified leak of Iran war dissent. And they say that there's this report that top military leaders have warned the defense secretary, they say defense secretary, SecWar, Pete Hegseth, against extending large-scale Iran war operations. Now, let me stop right there. I'm just going to tell you my thought process. When I first read that graph, immediately I thought, this is a setup. We are in an ideological battle right now. And this is another front in that ideological battle. Let me put it this way. What have some factions tried to use as a cudgel against Trump going into midterms? The Iran war, right? Because there have been some, even some who say that they're on the right. We would call those people, as we just spoke about last segment, if you missed it, download the podcast, post-liberal. And remember, post-liberal, they mean post-classical liberal of the Tocqueville variety, when really it should be called post-conservative. And there's a faction that really believes that America should shrink to its hemisphere to allow China and Russia to rise. That is multipolarity. That is a Alexander Dugin Russian theory. This really seems to fit too well into that, does it not? I'm just speculating. That's the first, I thought, I'm not joking you, I thought all of that when I read this first graph. first paragraph again. Pentagon is seething over a Washington Post report that top military leaders recently warned Defense Secretary Pete Hegseth against extending large-scale Iran war operations. It's telling that they said Defense Secretary, because there was a lot of people were like, I don't like sec war, and that it's targeting Iran, as though Hegseth is the one who is extending the operations. Isn't that what that sentence indicates? I mean, am I wrong, guys out there? Am I wrong, King? Do I sound like I'm... They said people familiar with the classified assessment prepared for Hegseth told the Post, the Washington Post, that several combatant commanders have advised that the defense chief that prolonging, they've advised the defense chief that prolonging operations against Iran is unsustainable. First off, Hegseth doesn't make that decision. He can offer advice when asked by the executive. It is the President of the United States who is elected by us to make these decisions and make these assessments. And he can take into account the counsel of his advisors, which can include SecWar. It says the warnings appear in the August 14th edition of the Secretary of Defense Orders Book, SDOB, detailed by heads of the Army, Navy, and Air Force, and four-star commanders overseeing U.S. operations throughout Europe, Asia, Latin America, the Post reported Sunday. Sean Parnell blasted it. He said, quote, publishing highly classified assessments from the Secretary's Orders Book is a crime. It is a betrayal of the force, and much of what they're publishing is inaccurate. Parnell says the Pentagon wants candid advice and disagreements are common. He says the secretary sees them constantly. It's high, and that makes sense. The Washington Post, who, by the way, did two hit pieces in 1 week. Dan LaMothe, Washington Post military affairs reporter. He defended his colleague's work. I think this is interesting. Why do I think this is interesting? Because he wrote a hit piece defaming one of my friends and two other individuals of whom I am aware. Did not reach out to them for comment, nothing. That's too convenient and too close together. I'm telling you, these people think they're clever. They think they're clever. They think you're too stupid to notice. But what they fail to remember is that we have seen this trash so much on the left that we can see it coming from a mile away, especially when it's done in worse fashion by someone who cosplays as being on the right. This is a betrayal, not just of our military, but also this administration and the voter. That's it. This is crazy. And in fact, didn't they go after Data Republican too? Wasn't it the same reporter that went after Data Republican?
2: Yeah.
1: So here's the thing. I'm just going to be very out with it. There is a deep state, but there's a new deep state, and the new deep state is made up of post-liberals, aka post-conservatives, post-classical liberals, of which pretty much everyone we're talking about is a member. So I'm just going to tell you, that's my theory. I'm going to lay out on the table everything I know about this. So first and foremost, everyone's like, well, Driscoll, tell us about Driscoll. So from apparently what's been discovered is that he is a friend of the Vindmans. You guys remember Alexander Vindman, right? You remember Alexander Vindman and all of that nonsense. Okay, well, apparently he's tight with the Vindmans. I don't know. He's friends with a lot of people. Maybe that means something, maybe it's not. He's friends with he went to law school with J.D. Vance and he's friends with Vance. Maybe it means something that he knows. I don't know. You see what I'm saying? You know, who knows? People can know people. I'm just laying it out on the table what I know. I find that interesting. I find the timing of the resignation and the leaks to be interesting. So now there are people that are legitimately wondering if he was behind the leaks. I don't know. Just telling you what's been out there. One of the things that he's being accused of, and I'm reading veteran reports and open source, it's OSINT Defender. They were saying that Driscoll apparently brought his concerns to SecWar and about SEC were directly to POTUS. They had a closed-door meeting last week at the White House. People were saying that he was praising women in combat. That was the thing for them. Another individual, so this is Green Beret Naptime, said that, accused Driscoll of destroying Army logistics and said, quote, for those of you unaware, the Army had 7 ships worth of pre-positioned stocks with roughly 1.3 million square feet of equipment already loaded and positioned for rapid deployment. And again, it's Green Beret Naptime. They accused Driscoll of cutting the entire program and destroying the Army's ability for rapid deployment in the process. He writes, quote, he put equipment ashore in the U.S. mainland as if a warehouse in Charleston was a substitute for a mobile warehouse, for mobile warehouses already at sea. It's an insane trade, he writes, in an era where every serious war game screams about contested logistics. He adds, the entire purpose of afloat pre-positioning was that soldiers could move rapidly into theater and fall in on heavy equipment already forward instead of waiting for thousands of vehicles, containers, ammunition, maintenance assets, and sustainment equipment to be hauled out of the continental U.S. after the shooting starts, end quote. A lot of stuff there. This is why I'm telling you, you need to know about all of these developments, which seem really in the weeds, and it seems not like what we're used to talking to about on this program, right? But it's all important. And the reason I think it's all important is because we're all constitutionalists who believe in protecting and preserving our Constitution and our affirmed rights in the direction of this country that I think is falling under ideological attack from two different angles. Is this part of it? I'm just giving you the information, and you make that assessment yourself. But there's a lot of stuff that, if one wanted to beg the question, one could. Very interesting stuff. Now, this has been widely reported, and all of a sudden today, it started getting shushed up. It's kind of interesting. Now, there's been a lot of, I think, jockeying, a lot of change-ups in the military, of course. One of the things that I've heard is that one of the reasons that Hegseth and Driscoll butted heads, and this is a friend, military friend telling me this, is because Hegseth was getting rid of some of what my friend said this, and again, my friend's not active duty anymore, but he said dead weight. He said the pencil pushers with the medals is how he stated it. So I'm just saying, there's a lot of stuff happening here. And it would make sense if someone wanted to undermine the United States' foreign policy to make it look like there was disagreement at the upper echelon of the military and make it publicly known about what we're doing in Iran. Who does it serve if it is viewed that Trump's military is all on different pages as it pertains to the efforts with Iran? Who does that best serve? Does that serve you, the people, us, the people? Does it serve the administration? Does it serve the interests of the United States? Would you call that, quote unquote, America first? Leaking to the press, exaggerating to the press, maybe perhaps falsely reporting to the press that the upper echelon of Trump's military council is all over the board on extending anything with Iran? And then also framing it as though it's the United States that is the aggressor, that is the one doing this after 47 years of Iranian aggression. I mean, already the bias slips through the first sentence. The bias slips through immediately. People who have seen this too often spot it instantly. It's not hidden. It's not clever. It's not the subterfuge that these CIA wannabes think it is. It's very interesting. And by the way, as Kane notes, Driscoll being friends with the Vindmans did help orchestrate Trump's first impeachment. Wait a minute. Remind me who was calling for Trump's impeachment just this week, Kane? Remind us all. Who was that? Remember? No. We just talked about it earlier in the program. Tucker Carlson.
2: Oh, yeah, of course. That's interesting. There's a dot.
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7: Good evening and happy Tuesday, Central Illinois. Here's your WAND forecast. We're heading overnight tonight, starlit under clear skies. And even so, temperatures are only in the mid-70s. And with the humidity, we're feeling extra muggy and warm. And as we head into our Wednesday, we're keeping the sunny skies around, meaning temperatures soar back into the upper 90s. Add the humidity, and we're feeling like low 100s again. Do what you can to stay cool. I'm meteorologist Olivia Colon.
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0: It's his life mission to make bad decisions. It's time for Florida Man.
1: Ew, is this Hunter Biden? I'm actually shocked it's not. But then, wait a minute, can I just say I saw the guy's mugshot, and I'm like, what in the eyebrows is happening here? Florida man was arrested for filming OnlyFans content in a public park. I see you doing that, and you're going to catch his OnlyHands. This is going to happen. The 40-year-old told deputies he was filming OnlyFans content when a bystander stopped him. Why is everybody so gross? His name is Nathan Ailman. He was arrested at 5 a.m. In Sawgrass Park, St. Petersburg, Pinellas County Sheriff's Office. He was, this is so gross. He was, I'm not going to tell you everything because we'll all throw up. He was under a pavilion and he was doing something solo and it needs to not be discussed in great detail. And so the bystander was like, Whiskey Tango Foxtrot freak. And Ailman was like, ooh, sorry, I'll stay here because I just saw that you call police. So the police show up and they read him his Miranda rights. And then he was like, yeah, I was just filming stuff for OnlyFans. That's what I was doing. Now, it's his first offense, apparently. So it's a first-degree misdemeanor. He could face up to a year behind bars and a $1,000 fine. But I don't think it really, like, there, okay, is there an appetite for weirdos at a park in a pavilion at 5 a.m.? Okay, I didn't think so, but I can't, man. So gross. Why are people like this? Let's see here. No. So wait, oh gosh. Tattooed Florida woman gives Boca cops. They asked her for a driver's license and she handed them Q-tips. I love how they just go into, this is literally a news story. They say it's a woman with a tattoo on her buttocks. She's facing a DUI charge because she was driving crazy. I'll save this for you.
2: As humans, we ask ourselves all kinds of questions. But what if we were forced to ask ourselves a question every day that affected the outcome of the most basic things, the most important things in our lives? The question is, what is your sexual orientation or gender identity? And the answer is the difference between keeping your job or getting fired. The answer is the difference between staying in your home or getting evicted. The answer is the difference between receiving medical treatment or not. Because in 31 states, it's legal to discriminate against people based on their answer to this question. LGBT Americans have the right to say, I do, but they don't have the same basic rights as everyone else. Get the facts at beyondido.org. 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
4: ABC News, I'm Michelle Franzen. The U.S. military targeted Iranian sites today near the Strait of Hormuz, its first campaign since July. President Trump says in response for Iran's attempt to add sea mines to the strait. Here's ABC's Karen Travers.
5: It was a pretty quiet August in terms of strikes against Iranian military targets. The U.S. was focused on an economic pressure campaign by going after countries that do business with Iran to try to put the squeeze on Iran to get them back to the negotiating table, to get them to give in to the president.
4: Jurors in the Lindsey Clancy trial in Massachusetts have gone home for the day, the judge ordering them back tomorrow to resume deliberations, even though the jury says they can't reach a unanimous verdict. Clancy is charged in the murders of her three children. Her attorneys argue she suffered from postpartum psychosis and did not have criminal intent. Tropical storm Edouard made landfall along the Louisiana-Texas border today, moving inland with heavy rainfall and flooding the risk. This is ABC News. In Pennsylvania, police officer Sean Farrell is facing criminal charges for last week's fatal shooting of college student Glenn Fisher, the 22-year-old killed after he knocked at the wrong door after a night out with friends. Authorities say residents of the house called police, and when officers arrived, Fisher was fatally shot. Montgomery County District Attorney Kevin Steele.
6: At the time of these two fatal shots were fired, Mr. Fisher had his hands up. He had no weapon. He did not charge the officer or act aggressively in any way.
4: Steele says he is obligated under the law to charge Farrell with voluntary manslaughter. It is the first day for Apple's new CEO taking the helm. John Ternus takes over as the head of Apple with some big shoes to fill. His predecessor, Tim Cook, grew the tech company from a $350 million smartphone and computer manufacturer to multi-trillion dollars. Michelle Franz in ABC News.
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1: But oh my gosh, everybody has a hot take. I'm so damn tired of the hot takes. They're a dime a dozen. What isn't is actually getting out there and putting the work in. This is a country that was founded on rebellion. This is a country that was founded on crossing a cold river on Christmas Eve to go and get some Hessians. That's what's in our DNA.
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1: Welcome back to the program, ladies and gentlemen. We're at the top of this third hour with you, Dana Lash, and you can watch the simulcast on Channel 347 DirecTV. You can also catch us on a number of different X, YouTube, all that good stuff. And make sure you also get the podcast. Okay, so where to start? Because we've got a huge wave of missile strikes on Iran and a major escalation. And POTUS has ordered a new wave. This has been one of the big talks this all day today. We've got that, the economic stuff that Scott Bessent has prepared too. These are about a dozen strikes that are targeting specifically these radar systems and military assets. This goes along that 300 or so mile stretch there on the Strait of Hormuz. And Iranian state media, they've reported strikes on Qasem Island, which is the northern part, kind of part of the Strait, getting up towards the northern part, almost on the other side of it. And they said that explosions were reported in these southern port cities as well. POTUS talked about this a little bit earlier. This is cut two. Listen.
16: Strait of Hormuz in extremely good shape. You know, we're taking over many, many ships. Got through last night, as you know, with the Navy's assistance. And we've been averaging 30 ships a night. That's a lot. And a lot of oil's coming out. That's why you haven't seen the price of oil go like they thought it might have to go. And the main thing, when I say it all, I could go on for an hour about what a great job we've done. We've done a great job with Venezuela. We've done a great job with Iran. Iran will never have a nuclear weapon. See, that's what it's all about. It's not about any of the other things. It's about we as a country and as for the world, Iran cannot have a nuclear weapon.
1: Yeah, true. I mean, completely, absolutely. So we're going to see how this goes. We're going to see how this goes. Because the way that it is, as of now, they've got explosions here at the southern point. And then right, by the way, right before the attack they had, or the escalation, I wouldn't say it's an attack, it's a response. 47 years of this, come on. Our embassies in Qatar, Israel, and Jordan, they sent out a warning that tensions in the region could create kind of a complex security environment, and there could be the potential for sudden escalation. Now, what will Hezbollah do? Because they've had an increase in fighting there at the northern border there with Israel. Hezbollah, which is an Iranian proxy, also the Houthis. Hamas has been, for the most part, since October 7th and the IDF's response, it's been mostly Hezbollah and the Houthis at this point. But that's not saying don't get caught in a containment trap, for sure. So this is, you know, we'll see what happens with the price of crude. But, I mean, people need to realize that there's not going to be a ceasefire. Not with the IRGC, not with this. It's the same people running the same stuff. There's not going to be any kind of ceasefire. There's not going to be any kind of, Iran is not going to be for de-escalating anything. We're just having the same conversation that we've been having now for 47 years. That's ultimately what it is. That's what we're having. That's all it is. A couple of other things to touch on. So, some culture issues. Let's get into some of the culture aspects, because we've been talking about everything from inter-party politics to Democrats and then also geopolitical issues. This one, though, is a little, not as lighter. It's just a little weird. So, I don't know if you guys remember. The ladies are going to know this. The dudes, not so much. First, we're going to start with this. New York Post. You guys all know the Met Gala, right? Nobody really watches it. The only time that I think anybody pays attention to it is when we're all looking for the crazy outfits. So the Met Gala is, they pick a theme. They have an exhibit that's around this theme. They pick this theme, and then people dress kind of in keeping with the theme. So just to give you an example, if they said it was the circus, then people come in circus-themed attire. Think like evening gown, but with a circus flair. Same with the men, right? Top hats, probably, all that stuff. So the theme that they were going to do this coming spring was a whole design. It was a whole exhibit around a guy named, whose name is John Galliano. John Galliano was like the darling of fashion back in the 90s. So he did a lot of, I mean, he's done a lot of, he worked for Dior. He was with Christian Dior. He designed for them. He ended up going with Maison Margiela later on because nobody would hire him after the incident. And he ended up getting, he went through a very dark period because he did some dark stuff. They were having this planned Met Gala exhibition. They were going to celebrate all of his works to the fashion world because he was the darling of fashion back in the day. I mean, he was this very innovative designer, all this stuff. And then he ended up completely destroying his own career. So back in like 2011, he was at a Parisian cafe. And he decided to just lose his mind at two women that were sitting nearby. He apparently figured out they were Jewish, and one of the women was Asian, and he called the one woman a blanking Asian blank, and the other woman a blanking ugly Jewish blank. And he said, he literally was, it was all on video. There's so much cussing in it, we can't actually play, but it was all on video. And he was screaming at them. He said, quote, I love Hitler, and like repeatedly said all of this stuff. And it went on and on for a long time. Like the screams and the shouts at this cafe and how he thought they should be gassed. And he said, I think you should be gassed to death. And he said some pretty horrible things. And then, you know, as always happens, people read about it. They're like, oh my gosh, this is horrible. And he was like, oh, I was drunk and on drugs. I'll go to rehab. And he went to rehab, and then he kind of was away for a while. He lost his job at Dior. He was kind of away for a while after that. And then now he ended up going to a different fashion house, and now he's kind of coming back. He's been rehabilitated in some parts by Anna Wintour, who used to edit Vogue, and then Kate Moss, who was a model. After Dior, he was at rehab. He met with Jewish leaders. He talked to Diane von Furstenberg, who was also a designer and a daughter of a Holocaust survivor. He met with the ADL. He met with a therapist and did all this stuff. And then he ended up going to a different, smaller fashion house. And now everyone's like, I guess he's paid his due. So, okay, we're going to have him at the Metropolitan Museum of Art, their costume institute, their big thing. Except people were coming out of the woodwork saying, guys, he hasn't changed. There was a woman who came out, I think I have this up on Instagram. There was a woman who came out and she was like, yeah, he hasn't changed, and here's how he hasn't changed. And this, several people started telling these stories about how if he thinks someone is Jewish, he says this stuff, or he'll, if they're Asian or whatever, and he just says, he'll say, oh, I'm absolutely a racist, etc. And he apparently overheard at a party this famous publicist out of New York. Her friend was at a party, and she was talking to her daughter in Hebrew on the phone, and he heard it and began screaming at her. So she's like, no, nothing's changed. So all this stuff came out, and they forced him out, but they gave him room to say he stepped aside. Anna Wintour released a statement saying that he was courageous and brave. I will never, for the life of me, understand why people blow themselves up like this. This is the equivalent of a member of Hamas blowing themselves up with an ill-timed rocket. I don't get it. I don't get why people do this to themselves. So he's not going to be at, they're not going to do this gala about him. But it seemed like it was done so incredibly reluctantly. One of the things that the publicist said, she was like, well, it should be noted that, you know, anti-Semitism and all of this stuff is all the rage right now, which apparently it is. I mean, you got Mark Ruffalo doing the red hand button. We all remember what that was from. That was from, you know, the quote-unquote Palestinians that murdered two Israelis, and then they held their hands up out of a window, and they had blood on their hands, and everybody turned that into this iconography. And you have this. And there's other instances. You have what's happening with the quote-unquote woke right / post-liberal, post-conservative. It's very weird. So it is kind of in fashion right now. That's the weirdest thing to be in fashion. I mean, we weren't alive during the 30s, but there's a sure as hell of an aesthetic that seems to dip back to that time, does it not? So this one, so this is one, I don't know what they're going to do, and everyone's apparently people are talking about him, you know, when Tor's back. There are a lot of people who try to rehabilitate him. Everybody from Kim Kardashian to Zendaya to Kate Moss, all these other people. And then he ended up designing one of the Hearst's, Gabriella Hearst's wedding dress. Remember the wedding out in San Francisco that Gavin Newsom went to with his family? It was the Newsoms, the Hearst's, the Pelosi's, all of those. Okay, well, John Galliano designed the wedding dress for that and the reception dress. So it's all one big thing. Anyway, long story long, very weird. Looking now to the Days of Thunder reboot. So this is a weird thing. I don't know. Tom Cruise did a video where he announced that Anne Hathaway is going to be in the next Days of Thunder, except it's not coming out till 2028. And a lot of people are upset that she was announced as being in it because she's pretty woke lefty. Back in 2022, she made this comment that abortion is an act of mercy, and she tried to portray it as this. It's an act of love. That's what it is. It's just, this is cut 29. This is what she said. This is now, this is back, it wasn't 22 or 23. This is a flashback. Listen to this.
17: When you are a young woman starting out your career, your reproductive destiny matters a great deal. My own personal experience with abortion, and I don't think we talk about this enough, abortion can be another word for mercy. We don't know. We don't know. It's not a world in which we know that no two pregnancies are alike, and it mm-hmm. follows that no two lives are alike. That follows that no two conceptions are alike.
18: Yep. Mm-hmm.
17: So how can we have a law? How can we have a point of view on this that says we must treat everything the same? And where I come at it from is when you allow for choice, you allow for flexibility, which is what we need.
1: This is all word salad stupidity where she's trying to sound smart. The choice comes before conception. Don't act retarded. If you don't recognize that, then maybe you're too stupid to procreate and you should keep your knees kissing. If that sounds harsh, a life is at stake. So I don't think it's harsh enough. Why is it when it's called an act of mercy? It's never about the mom's life. It's only about the baby's life. It's an act of mercy to use abortion as birth control. It really is. It gives you the flexibility. Okay, well, then why isn't it a mercy to get rid of a person who would look at life as so disposable as a mercy? Doesn't make any sense. Anyway, I feel like that's a weird pick. I don't know what Tom Cruise is thinking. I agree with Steven Spielberg in that I think he saved cinema. I think he saved movie theaters when he came out with Top Gun. Right when COVID was ending and nobody wanted to go back to the movie theaters and everyone was freaking out. And Steven Spielberg at an event said that Tom Cruise saved theaters, that he saved movie going. Because of Top Gun, they released it not streaming, but they released it in the theaters. So there is a certain courage that he has in doing stuff, but I don't know. Like Anne Hathaway obviously is lefty and is woke. She hasn't been a total jackwagon, but I think that comment was one of the dumbest things I've ever heard. And I just think it reflects poorly. How many movies have we seen where the female lead wrecks it just with the PR circuit? Remember the Snow White chick, Rachel, whatever her name is, Weigel, just destroyed the Snow White push because she wouldn't shut up. She kept getting political and saying stupid stuff like that. That's like, and then the Brie Larson with the Marvel title, same thing. So I don't know. I hope that Cruise is aware that there's this like trend of female leads who are politically woke and they don't shut the hell up when it's time to come promote the movie, and then they end up ruining the rollout of the movie because they can't keep their politicizing to themselves. We have more on the way as we move. 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
10: From the News Radio 101 Weather Center, tonight will be mostly clear with a low near 76 and a south-southwest wind around 6 miles per hour. Wednesday will be sunny and hot, reaching a high near 99, with heat index values up to 104. The night stays clear with a low around 77. Thursday remains sunny and hot, again near 99, with similar heat index values and a southwest wind of 6 to 8 miles per hour. 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
6: 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Wednesday on This Morning, America's First News. A new report says Democrats are trying to position themselves as the normal ones ahead of the midterm elections, but will it resonate? Also, with looming insolvency for Social Security and the benefit cuts that would go with it, Congress is trying to find the backbone to address it. And the football fans with the foulest language in the NFL. 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
1: Place on administrative leave. I don't think that he should ever be allowed to wear a badge again. You are retarded. Your discernment is horrible. I'm not even going to pretend to feign the mercy for something like this. This is stupid. This is why I say back the blue comes with conditions. Just ridiculous. 91-year-old reclaims their record as the oldest hiker to complete the Appalachian Trail. I wish I cared more. I think that's great that he did it. But that whole Appalachian Trail was sort of ruined for me for Mark Sanford, because remember, he went on the Appalachian Trail all the way down to his mistress's bedroom in Argentina. So now whenever I see any of these headlines, I am sorry. If it says Appalachian Trail, he ruined it. I immediately think of that. I'm like, are you really on the trail? Were you really there? No, but good for that guy, seriously, though. 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
24: The Decatur Police Department is requesting the public's assistance in solving this week's Crime of the Week. Detectives are investigating a series of burglaries at Alltown Bus Service located at 1610 North Brant Court. Beginning around August 15th, approximately 30 buses were reportedly burglarized. Security video shows approximately four juveniles entering the property during the late overnight hours by climbing the fence and gate. The suspects were then seen prying open the doors of the buses. Several personal items were stolen, including a wallet, a violin, and other small belongings. Damage was also reported to the dashboard of one bus. Anyone with information is encouraged to contact the Decatur Police Department Criminal Investigations Division at 217-424-2734 or submit a tip anonymously through Crime Stoppers at 217-423-TIPS. Be sure to obtain a tip number for your records.
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7: Good evening and happy Tuesday, Central Illinois. Here's your WAND forecast. We're heading overnight tonight, starlit under clear skies. And even so, temperatures are only in the mid-70s. And with the humidity, we're feeling extra muggy and warm. And as we head into our Wednesday, we're keeping the sunny skies around, meaning temperatures soar back into the upper 90s, add the humidity, and we're feeling like low 100s again. Do what you can to stay cool. I'm meteorologist Olivia Colon.
8: Hi, this is Gordon Deal. Wednesday on This Morning, America's First News. A new report says Democrats are trying to position themselves as the normal ones ahead of the midterm elections, but will it resonate? Also, with looming insolvency for Social Security and the benefit cuts that would go with it, Congress is trying to find the backbone to address it. And the football fans with the foulest language in the NFL. 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
1: I think it's hysterical. I don't look at Drudge Report very often. I don't know what's going on over there. But every now and then I peek at it, and it is just, every day, it is hysteria. Oh, every day. Like, for instance, oh, my gosh. They say the skies above Mar-a-Lago to get permanent caps lock flight restrictions. Bitter Trump raises 40 weeping willow trees outside of the Kennedy Center. Cain, he raised these, and then he cut down. Cain, did you know? Apparently, he cut down historic cherry trees. Trump is out there just gobbling up trees like Cookie Monster with cookies. Oh, wait a minute. Well, a little sidebar with that. The way that it ran, they were saying that Trump was cutting down D.C.'s oldest cherry trees to make way for a golf course, except it's not. They're doing stuff to a municipal golf course. It's been there for a really long time. And also, they weren't cherry trees. They were diseased crab apple trees. But, I mean, who cares, right? I mean, who cares about this stuff? Who cares about accuracy? You can just say whatever you want to. I heard that Trump has 5 thumbs and 4 regular fingers. What? See? Ah. Right? I've heard that he has all big toes. All of them are the big toe.
2: Every single one.
1: Every toe is a big one. Big toe.
2: Outrage.
1: Oh my gosh. I can't deal with it. It's just so much drama. It's so much drama. There's so much drama. So, let me just constantly. For instance, oh man, can you believe it? Oh, and then he goes after Barry Weiss. Oh my gosh, furious CBS staff. Like, what happened? I think he got possessed. Sounds like it. Mark Carney over in Canada is really mad, you guys, and he really, really needs you guys to stop with the memes. You heard me. Mm-hmm. Stop it. Don't even think about them. Now he's in Canada. America's hat. Right there. Canada. He's doesn't like them and doesn't think that they're nice. He decided that he's angry about all of the mean memes that we have. And he said that he literally pretty much said that Canada's only going to resume when we stop being mean. I have a question. Cain, I feel like I can ask you this because of what you, because you are half Mexican. Are they just snow Mexicans?
3: They're the snow Mexicans. That's what I hear. That's what they're nicknamed.
1: Okay, I was just curious. So he's very upset. They don't like the renaming. They're mad over the, you know, renaming. They're apparently mad about the what they view as ignorant propaganda that is being promoted online. I can't even believe this. That, do you realize that when you tell the United States of America that you're tired of the memes, that you're going to get memed harder? Because you just challenged all these people that hang out on Reddit and 4chan, and they're going to accept the assignment. And that's how the meme wars are. That's how this works. Look what happened with Xi Jinping, right? Did they stop memeing Xi Jinping because he said he was personally offended by being compared to Winnie the Pooh? No. They got worse. It got worse and worse. So apparently, I mean, that's, I'm not kidding you. They don't, I can't. They're just very upset at Trump right now. Very upset. What is it? Polymarket said, I don't know if this is actually the, they said Mark Carney declares that Canada will only resume trade talks with the U.S. when we stop doing, quote, stop doing memes. But that's, he said that the U.S. needs to start being serious before trade talks can resume. That's the soundbite. This is over from Reuters. It says the U.S. needs to start being serious and stop trying to be tough before talks on a possible trade deal with Canada can restart. Oh. And he got mad and he made mention of an AI-generated meme that showed a Canadian goose with Trump's hairstyle on it marching under a U.S. flag. He literally said, oh gosh, oh dear God, this is a quote. Give me a second. I'm not wearing waterproof mascara. Quote, and when the Americans stop doing memes and stop throwing shade and stop trying to be tough and start being serious about having these discussions, we can have these discussions, end quote. Kane, my arms are full with all this shade. What do I do with it? Guys, what do I do with all this shade I have? I can't even do anything, Kane. My arms are full with shade. Don't even know. I'm going to start dropping some. When we stop doing memes. What the hell? Is he 90? Stop doing the memes. What does that even mean? So he's mad because people are making fun of him on the internet. Now I want to make fun of Mark Carney on the internet. I previously was too busy. And now I'm not. Suddenly, my schedule opened up a little bit. He's mad because of the... He's mad over... Somebody said it's Gaylandia on a map, and that made him mad. They renamed it. I love the internet. Oh, my gosh. Sometimes I really love it. I'm trying not to bust out laughing because this is just one of the... I cannot believe a world leader said that. I mean, I can kind of... Actually, no. I can't believe a world leader said this. You need Americans to stop doing the memes, Kane. Eh? They need to stop doing the memes. You hear that? Stop doing the memes, internet. But you know what? We sent him Scott Bessent. We were serious. We sent you Scott Bessent. And they weren't, he was telling how Canada walked away from a deal that was better than any other country had received from the United States. They had gotten, I mean, basically it was preferential treatment. And he walked away from it. Scott Bessent. He said, look, you know, we gave them a deal better than anybody else had. And they just walked away. Stop doing the memes, guys. All right, two other audio cuts for you. Sorry. Cut 24. James Tallarico says capitalism is an oppressive system. He was doing a Zoom meeting with the Sierra Club. He was talking to Sierra Club activists. This is Audio Summit 24, Ken.
2: The multifaceted threat of a climate crisis, an economic crisis, and a social justice crisis, I think that kind of New Deal effort would be the only approach to start to address all three in a thoughtful and meaningful way.
4: Good for you, Jim.
5: Thank you very much. The second question, communities of color receive the most harm from the impacts of climate change and yet receive the least government support to deal with it. Tell us about one of the committees you are on or hope to be on,
1: so hard,
5: and the most important actions that committee could take to fight for climate justice and mitigate the impacts of climate change.
1: I love how they think they're actually doing something.
2: Yeah, I am so thankful that you asked this question, and also thankful that young activists have really drawn the link between climate change and white supremacy and capitalism in our country. And I think only ending the ways that all three of those oppressive systems work together are we going to be able to begin the process.
1: Wait, capitalism and climate change, which is white supremacy, all these suppressive. Wow. Okay, so the Lone Star Liberty Pack, instead of doing your little AI slap generative video, all you had to do was be like, Paxton doesn't do this retarded crap. And sorry, forgive my Portuguese, but it's true, and you all know it. What I just heard was a mental abortion, and that's what you heard too. That's all you got to say. Paxton doesn't do this stupid stuff. Vote Paxton this November. That's it. It's just $1 million video right there. $1 million video.
6: So easy.
1: Climate change is what? So when the weather changes, that's white supremacy? But wait a minute, I thought Jewish space lasers controlled the weather. I'm super confused. That's what Marjorie Traitor Greene, I loved her in Any Which Way But Loose, her starring role with Clint Eastwood. That's what I was told. But apparently now it's white supremacists that control it. Okay. But capitalism is oppressive to lazy people because it means lazy people have to get up and actually do something. And lazy people don't want to do it. And they view any world in which they actually have to do something and live on their own efforts, that's suppression. That's what they view it. They literally do that. That is $1 million audio right there. Oh my gosh. Or video. And he's on with all of these people in their little Hollywood squares. Okay. Also, we got more. Can we just say, this is Scott Bessent. This is 27. He was threatening everybody. And he was like, look, I'm going to say it on worldwide TV. Now remember, he's punched two people in the White House. I'm not joking. That's a real thing. He got mad and decked somebody. And he's like, we know where your money is. Well, watch this. This is gangster.
4: We'll be looking at. It could be anyone who does business with the IRGC. We are tracking down the IRGC's assets. And I will say it on worldwide TV, just so you know, we know where in the British Virgin Islands your accounts are at these trust companies. We know the $100 million houses you have around the world. And we are going to freeze those. We are going to, our partners, we are going to close all of that down. So we are going to go after the regime's legitimate assets that they have stolen from the Iranian people. And those can go back to the Iranian people, or they can go to the victims of terror, like the families of the soldiers who are on the USS Cole or in the Lebanese barracks. But we will stop this regime's ability to have a nuclear weapon, to have their current highly enriched uranium, to project terrorist power through their proxy networks, and to terrorize the Gulf. Mm-hmm. So after 47 years, it is over.
1: We know where your accounts are. I love it. He was giddy in saying that. Did you see that? He was tickled. He thought it was funny because he knows. I feel like when you're laughing and you're just real chill like that and you're laughing about it, you know where the stuff is buried. I feel like they're not going to be rich for much longer. This is hysterical. I love it. We got more on the way. Today in stupidity, you don't want to miss, as we move, the people who help bring you the program, it's our friends at Ghostbed, the best dang mattress on the market. Nothing comes even close. And I say this as someone who spent a sinful, ungodly amount, because I thought I had to, on like this super bougie mattress that this hotel I stayed at when traveling once had, and I got it, and like not even, I don't think it was 2 years, maybe a year, and I hated that mattress so bad, and it didn't matter how many times I flipped it, and it was just hot. It was like, it held in heat. It was miserable. I didn't think I had to upgrade to the cooling tech, but, you know, apparently with that, you did. See, this is where Ghostbed is different. First off, you notice immediately it's just made better. The construction is better. It's like people actually knew what they were doing and they made a mattress that works and is comfortable. It's like a piece of health equipment. That's how they view it. 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
1: Welcome back to the program. MapQuest said that we're not changing it. MapQuest put up an image a couple of days ago of Lake Ontario. Now Lake should be of America, not Lake America. And they said we're not changing it. In other news, MapQuest is still around.
2: Right?
1: Who knew? I didn't know that. Did you know MapQuest is still around?
3: The people using MapQuest would accidentally drive into Lake America.
1: Right? I'm saying.
3: MapQuest.
1: Yeah. The other thing, too, and we're going to dive in more to the data center today, but we're going to have to start unveiling, talking about some of that tomorrow. But the other thing, too, people keep saying, well, if Trump loves data centers so much, why doesn't he have them? Why doesn't he put some on his property? He kind of did. It's like across this road from him. Literally. He's got a data center

0: literally, and I know exactly where this is too, because I've been there. That's literally across the little channel there from, that's right where the data center is. It's right, literally, like, right, that little bridge, it looks very big on the map. Don't be mistaken. It's not. It's like a hop, skip, and a jump. And it's right across, it's like right there by him. So, yeah, it kind of is. Just saying. I asked this on the, it was X the other day. I made the point. I said, is it possible that if we could have people not reflexively freak out over every single issue and apply just some little bit of nuance? How dare you? A little bit of nuance. The answer is no. Apparently it's not. Not at all. All right. Today in stupidity. Kane, what do we got?
1: That's literally it. So I'm going to choose
0: something else. Oh my gosh. Did I steal it for you? Well, you can take it back. I'm so... I robbed him blind. I didn't even mean to.
2: Let's just... AOC said it. So let's just play AOC's audio here. Listen to this.
3: Mm-hmm. Parents, what do you make of Donald Trump saying that Americans who oppose data centers are backwards and poor?
4: Oh, I mean, how about we put one in Mar-a-Lago? I love that. Let's put a data center up in Mar-a-Lago. And
0: there's one there!
4: And poor he is.
5: It's right across the bridge, actually.
0: Yeah, right across the bridge. Oops. I guess that didn't work out so well for girlfriend there.
2: Any research before they open their mouths on things?
0: No,
2: like this.
0: That never happens. It's like not allowed. You know that.
2: 100% emotion, 0% intellect.
0: Not allowed. Never allowed. You know this. Yeah. Folks, that does it for us today. In the meantime, if you miss anything, download the podcast. Always good stuff there. And also find us on YouTube, Facebook, like and subscribe, and the newsletter, Chapter and Verse, over at Substack. Lots of good stuff goes out there regularly. So make sure you watch. In the meantime, folks, I will be back with you tomorrow. Have a great, wonderful rest of your night. God bless.

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2: ABC News, I'm Michelle Franzen. In Ohio, an advocacy group representing the family of Pierre Damas Bell says the 20-year-old Haitian who had just graduated high school and had recently lost temporary protected status died by suicide Monday. His family says he arrived in the U.S. in 2024 to reunite with his parents who had fled Haiti. The Reverend Carl Ruby called for answers.
3: We do not want to politicize this, but this is a political problem. And the only solution is a political solution.
2: Law enforcement say he got out of his vehicle on an interstate in Springfield and walked into traffic. DHS did not comment on the death. The U.S. military launched new strikes against Iranian targets today, President Trump says, in response to Iran's attempt to lay mines in the Strait of Hormuz. And jurors in the Lindsey Clancy trial return tomorrow to resume deliberations, the judge telling them to keep trying after jurors signaled they were stuck on reaching a unanimous verdict. This is ABC News. Tropical storm Edouard making landfall along the Louisiana coast today near the Texas border. It's now moving inland and it's expected to troll the region in the coming days. Rain is the real concern in the low-lying areas along the coastline. Severe storms targeting parts of the East Coast and in western states. Severe heat continues to hold its grip. A sticky legal battle over a popular frozen peanut butter and jelly sandwich and a well-known jelly brand is not over yet.
4: A federal judge has ruled that Smucker's can proceed with a lawsuit against Trader Joe's over frozen PBJs that Smucker's claim look a lot like its Uncrustables. Same round shape, same crimped edges, very similar packaging. Trader Joe's disputes the claims, though. It says the sandwiches aren't round, but more square with rounded edges. It calls them squircles. As for the crimped edges, Trader Joe says it's the only way to keep the peanut butter and jelly inside. Smucker's is having none of it.
2: ABC's Sherry Preston. I'm Michelle Franzen. ABC News.
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15: He's here. He's here. 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

0: Let us continue, shall we, with the enemy within, the Islamists and their Marxist comrades. We continue with the Sharia Muslim Mosque in Dearbornistan, Michigan. You may not know this, it's part of the United States, but it has much more in common with the Middle East than it does the United States. In fact, the people speaking hate us, all of us, each and every one of you. Cut 20, go.
1: They put the one eye of the devil on their currency to put their plans in full sight, while the Statue of Liberty is actually Lucifer, demonic bearer holding a torch of light.
0: Ah, the Statue of Liberty is Lucifer. Did you know that, Mr. Producer? Well, Lucifer must have transitioned. That's number one. But anyway, go right ahead. It's called Lady Liberty for the ignoramus jihadi there. Go right ahead.
1: And their plan is to dominate every land, regardless of borders, as they state. They want to create a new...
0: Just listen, listen. They speaketh of what they want to doeth. Land. This land doesn't belong to we, the American people. No. Apparently it belongs to them. They don't have to live here, you know. Tell me, what land are they actually indigenous to? Tell me, what is it? I can't think of any. I want you to understand something. I want you to understand something. This is a religion of sorts that was invented 1,400 years ago. Okay? In the 7th century. 1,400 years ago. That claims to be indigenous to the entire Middle East, where Jews first walked the land, and then Christians walked the land. There are no Christian majority countries in the Middle East anymore, not even Christian barely minority countries in the Middle East anymore. The only Jewish majority country is this tiny sliver of land called Israel. And yet they claim that's theirs too. In fact, they claim the holiest site of the Jews, Mount Zion, where they built their temple, Mount, and now claim it's their third holiest site, that belongs to them too. So the occupiers are the Islamists. And they claim everybody else of being an occupier. Now they're in Europe. They're not worried about occupiers now, because they seek to occupy. Now they're in Dearborn, Michigan. They're in Paterson, New Jersey. They're in one town after another in our country, almost 4,000 mosques. They hate our country. They hate our Constitution, but they're here in our country using our Constitution and the moron radical Democrat lawyers dressed up as judges for life. Interesting, isn't it? Isn't it amazing how the principles and belief systems can utterly reverse depending on their situation? How is it that the Islamists aren't the occupiers of Egypt, which used to be majority Christian? How is it that they're not the occupiers of Syria, that used to be majority Christian? How is it that they're not the occupiers of Lebanon, that used to be majority Christian? How is it that they're not the occupiers of Iraq, that used to be majority Christian? And I can go on and on. How is it that they have ownership occupation rights to the Holy Land, where the Jewish religion was given birth by God himself 4,000 years ago? I'll be right back.
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3: 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It was moved in 1962 to its current location, and it's listed on the National Register of Historic Places. 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

0: program are top tier, and they want to be on the top tier radio show, which is this one, quite frankly. All right, we've covered a lot, but we have a hell of a lot more to cover. And I mean, I've got audio here that I've never seen before up the wazoo. Mr. Producer has been working overtime. We've got some very important news and other areas to share with you as well. So don't go away. We shall return.
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6: ABC News, I'm Dave Packer. U.S. Central Command says it's completed a new round of airstrikes on Iranian targets. The U.S. accusing Iran of trying to relay mines in the Strait of Hormuz. The jury in the Lindsey Clancy trial sent home after a fourth day of deliberations. Jurors telling the judge Tuesday they were deadlocked but told to come back for deliberations tomorrow. Clancy's attorney, Kevin Reddington.
7: I don't know that it's a good sign or a bad sign or any sign. It's that they're working hard to try to come to a decision.
6: Attorneys say Clancy was suffering from postpartum psychosis during the killings of her children. A jury finds Dwayne KVD Davis guilty in the murder of Tupac Shakur after nearly 30 years of the rapper's death. Tropical storm Edouard has made landfall along the Louisiana and Texas coast with potential flash flooding. Just 2 months now until the midterms, and a whistleblower is claiming the Trump administration's new mail-in ballot plan is, quote, fundamentally flawed. Wall Street, the Dow down 419 points today. This is ABC News. A warning to potential buyers considering a condo. Beware of HOA fees rising nationwide thanks to skyrocketing insurance premiums and increasing contractor costs.
8: Beverly Albright and her neighbors in San Clemente, California, are fighting back after their homeowners association slapped them each with a $26,000 emergency assessment on their condos, all to pay for a roof project.
9: The board's response is to take out a loan or take out equity of your house or dip into your retirement.
8: They claim the board has known for years that the roof needed repairs. Condo owners now struggling to figure out where to find the money.
6: ABC's Hannah Bata. Grand Key Sports and Entertainment says it's reached a deal to purchase the Los Angeles Angels from Artie Moreno. The company, led by Stan Kroenke, already owns the LA Rams, Arsenal, the Denver Nuggets, the Colorado Avalanche, and Major League Soccer's Colorado Rapids. I'm Dave Packer, ABC News.
10: Here she comes. Surprise! They sent a duplicate shipment to your flower shop!